0: reported feeling tremors. The US Pacific Tsunami Warning Center issued tsunami alerts for Puerto Rico and the Virgin Islands, but they have now been cancelled.
1: The federal government says an Australian woman with links to the Islamic State group in Syria will be under strict surveillance when she returns home. She was issued a temporary exclusion order earlier this year on security advice, blocking her travel to Australia. But Home Affairs Minister Tony Burke says she's since applied for a return permit, which must be issued under law. He says he's confident Australia's security and intelligence agencies have the ability to monitor her on her return.
2: There has been a focus on these individuals who are in the camps because there were a whole lot of interviews given from them. There have been people returning since long before we came to government, including 45 men who went there to fight, all of whom had returned before we came to office.
1: The Queensland government has revealed new details about plans for a major riverfront development in South Brisbane. Construction company Lendlease has been awarded the tender to revamp the 7-hectare Visy Glass Factory site from April next year. Deputy Premier Jared Blay has told ABC Radio Brisbane it'll include up to 4,000 new homes.
3: It's just going to be beautiful. There's going to be new riverfront, there's going to be cafes, there's going to be outdoor arenas, like auditorium sort of thing, where people can sit and just watch the river and enjoy how beautiful this great city is.
1: New figures show international visitors pumped a record $4.1 billion into Brisbane's economy over the past year. That's up more than 45% in the 12 months to March. New Zealand and the United Kingdom remain the city's top markets, but holidaymakers from Japan led the charge with a 22% spike. Natasha Wheeler from the Queensland Tourism Industry Council says the city's booming festival and sports strategy is playing a role.
4: We have amazing major events as our state's capital. They're really driving hard in that space. And that partnership between our Economic Development Agency, the government, and the tourism demand driving Tourism and Events Queensland is fantastic to see. I think Brisbane also has a lot of experiences. It's really developed its tourism offering.
1: The Brisbane Broncos warning the public to be aware of a social media scam that's falsely offering opportunities to become a club mascot. The scam says fans can audition to become a mascot in return for payment. The Broncos say the club's not affiliated with the posts and the Queensland Police Service is aware of the matter. In sport, Australia has suffered a big injury blow a day before its final group stage game against Paraguay in the FIFA World Cup. Tom Wildey has details. From Santa Clara.
5: Already missing winger Matthew Lechie, Tony Popovich's playing stocks took another hit with first choice wingback Jacob Italiano ruled out with a groin injury. It leaves Popovich weighing up whether to play the left-footed Aziz Bajic or centre-back Jason Guerrier on the right of defence. Australia will finish second in its group with either a win or draw, but should also progress if it loses. Second spot in the group will see the Socceroos head to Dallas, while third place will likely mean they will play in Boston in the round of 32. Tom Wildey, ABC Sport, Santa Clara.
1: And Brazil has beaten Scotland 3-0 in their match in Miami, which wrapped up a short time ago. Morocco defeated Haiti 4-2 in their clash at Atlanta Stadium. Earlier, Switzerland beat Canada 2-1 and Bosnia and Herzegovina defeated Qatar 3-1. The weather for Queensland, isolated coastal showers about eastern districts, mostly sunny in the state's far west, partly cloudy elsewhere. Cairns, Townsville and Mount Isa 26, Mackay 24, Rockhampton 20. 25, Bundaberg 23 degrees. In the state southeast, partly cloudy with showers, Brisbane, Logan, the Gold and Sunshine Coast 21, Ipswich 22, Toowoomba 17. Looking ahead, partly cloudy with a high chance of showers tomorrow. 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
7: Cheap or free? That's what we love here on ABC Gold Coast Mornings. And there are some amazing acts that won't hurt your hip pocket too much this weekend. It's almost time for our local music guide. And even if you're not someone who likes to get out amongst it, it's also a great way to expand your music collection and go, I might just check that artist out. I don't half mind them. More on that in just a moment. And then we'll continue our very interesting chat that Chloe Maxwell had. She went out to a very well-respected artist who started as a flamenco dancer, but has worked his way up in the art world, and he has some exhibitions coming up that are definitely worth seeing. They actually look like photographs, some of the artwork that I've seen as well. But before we do any of that, your winning song today for the word colour for Smoko is this.

0: It is a stunning track. Cyndi Lauper and True Colours. Lots of love for that, for colour, for your smoko song theme for today. It is 10 minutes past 10. Before 10:30, your last chance from me to get you into the draw to win one of two double passes to check out the Titans taking on the Canterbury Bulldogs tomorrow night at Robina. So please stick around for that. And also, if you love your music, it is your time to shine because it is local gig guide time. Justin Harrow from the ABC, from the Gold Coast Music Network. Good morning.
1: Good morning, Nicole. How are you doing?
0: Got all my ABCs and my GCs mixed up. I'm very, very okay. Well. Now, we're going to learn more about an artist who will be performing this Saturday afternoon. Her name is Bella Amore. She's got a stunning voice, but you wanted me to play something first, Justin.
1: Yeah.
0: Let's do it. I've

0: Yeah, Benson Boone, Beautiful Things. That is a great song too. Now, why, or more to the point, what is the connection between Bella Amore and Benson Boone?
1: Yeah, it's more than just an obsession with TikTok or anything like that. But, Benson Boone obviously toured Australia last year, and Bella Amore, our local emerging Gold Coast artist, supported him on that tour.
0: Wow. So, yeah. That is huge.
1: Arena tours, yeah. So you can imagine in every state, it was huge for Bella, and she had an absolute blast, and she grew her following as well in that tour, which is amazing for her. So
0: we have a listen to Bella now. We've heard Benson Boone. So this was Bella supporting Benson, but this is her in her own right.

0: Amazing voice. Bella Moore is her name, and she's a local.
1: Yeah, I mean, she's probably no stranger to this segment. She's a multi-nominated finalist at the Gold Coast Music Awards over the last few years. She took out the coveted Song of the Year at last year's Gold Coast Music Awards, which is amazing, with her song Rocks in My Pocket. But yeah, last year was massive for her. On top of winning that Song of the Year, she opened up the year, obviously supporting Benson Boone. She's opened up for a bunch of big names, Lime Cordial, King Stingray, the Teenage Jones as well. So not bad for a Gold Coast local on
0: yeah,
1: the rise.
0: Nice one. So yeah. Moe's this Saturday afternoon from 12 to 4?
1: Yeah, Moe's are running, this is the Tilt Series 3 with Bella and Moore, and there's two supports, Wave Riders and Fern. Now this is a new youth-focused series where they're looking to develop the careers of emerging and young Australian artists through paid all ages performances. So it actually is Saturday afternoon. So it runs from 12 p.m. to 4 p.m. and it's all ages. So yeah, tickets for under 18 or teens are like $13 or something like that, which is less than a movie ticket, right?
0: Yeah, so. It is actually. Now, and the good news about that time of 12 to 4 is you can brush yourself off and then head to Miami Marquetta for a free event on yes. Saturday night. Let me introduce you to Huxley and Friel. This is their track Nellie Kane by Tim O'Brien. So they're doing a cover of it. Enjoy some bluegrass.

0: Until I was putting this segment together for you, Justin Heroux, do you know, I'd never heard of this Gold Coast folk and bluegrass duo, Huxley and Friel. That was their cover of Nellie Kane by Tim O'Brien. And I love me some bluegrass. And they're quite young. You'd expect them to be middle-aged dudes with the banjo reliving their glory years. But no, that is not the case at all.
1: No, it's amazing. And that's a live performance. So that gives you an indication of what you're going to see live. That's a purely live performance there. So, and that's from an EP that they put out in December 2025. Not always a great time to put out music. It sort of gets lost in that Christmas period. So, but the EP is called Live from the Yellow Room. So, yeah, Huxley and Friel, Live from the Yellow Room. Go and check it out. The songs have this just beautiful feel. There's this beautiful chemistry. I've seen the guys live a number of times. They play around locally and a Gold Coast local. So, but they sit somewhere between that sort of Americana folk and that sort of timeless front porch storytelling. It's a kind of music that sort of makes you take a deep breath at the end of the day.
0: They just look like they're having fun. Yeah. And that's what draws you in for sure. Huxley and Friel, Cargo Stage, Momi Marquetta. It's happening this Saturday night, 7:15, and it's free.
1: Free gig, yeah, so you can rock up all ages.
0: And I should mention too, Bella Amore's song that we played a little bit of was called Simon Says. If you want to find out more or hear more of that song in full. Now, the next band needs no introduction.
1: No.
0: Do you want me to play them?
1: Yeah.
0: All right, let's do it. This is their live version of a song that does get a pretty good run here on ABC Gold Coast.

0: Of course, that is Screaming Jets live and Better. Great song, great band, and they're coming.
1: Yeah, Miami Marquetta this Sunday, 28th of June. So, yeah, what an amazing Australian band and what an amazing single. Surprisingly, the single never went to number one. It got to number four on the ARIAs, and their album, All For One, that they came from, which was their debut, did go gold and was number two on the album charts. But it kind of feels like maybe that song has gotten more popular over time, I would say. So
0: it gets a lot of radio play.
1: It does, yeah, and it is such a phenomenal song. They've never actually won an ARIA. They've had four nominations in the past, but I did actually see them on their last tour here. They didn't play on the Gold Coast, but they played at Kingscliff Hotel just over the border, and the band really hasn't lost anything. Dave Gleason, a vocalist, is hypnotic, just as hypnotic and entertaining as he was in the 90s. And, you know, he's got the legendary Jimmy Hocking on lead guitar, who's still just jaw-dropping. So, yeah, definitely one to get along to. Tickets are on sale on, obviously, the Miami Marquetta website. But, yeah, I'm sure there's going to be plenty of rock anthems and sing-alongs like we heard there.
0: Oh, that was so good. I love that audience reaction every single time. So Screaming Jets this Sunday, Miami Marquetta, for your gig guides. Huxley and Friel at Miami Marquetta also, but that's a free event. It's happening this Saturday night. And then we've got Bella Moore and Wave Raiders and Fern. It's all part of the Tilt series at Moe's, and that's happening on Saturday afternoon. So we've got you covered. Do you want to quickly whip through some other artists we didn't get to?
1: Yeah, sure. There's Ella Fence, who's a finalist at the Gold Coast Music Awards last year and Musician of the Year. She's playing at Den Divine. She's playing an early set on the 27th, so that's 7:30 p.m. On Saturday. And then there's also Wholesale Noise and Silk Sun are playing at Vinnie's, which I'm sure is a heavy gig, that one. And Iron and Resin, if anyone's been down to Iron and Resin at Currumbin, they have bands and stuff like that. There's a band that's the Smashed Crabs. Their name sort of caught me there. So
0: have you ever seen them?
1: I haven't seen them, but I've heard the name going around, stuff like that. I think that there's a bit mixture of covers and things that go on there. Right. So if it's that sort of session that you're looking for, that's on the 27th, a Saturday evening, sort of very loose sort of session down there.
0: I absolutely love some band names. So look, there's a lot going on. Definitely check your gig guides for sure. In a little bit, now, last time you and I spoke, Justin Heroux, I was trying to explain to you this relationship. Well, firstly, I have a problem. I am obsessed with The Cure and I'm obsessed with Robert Smith. That's a fact. It's well known. I'm not denying anything. But what I've noticed is there is an artist called Olivia Rodrigo. Very popular with the kids. My 16-year-old adores her. She's got a new album which has dropped this week. You Seem Pretty Sad for a Girl So In Love. She's in love with Robert Smith. And I don't mean in that way, huge age gap. I just mean as a mentor, and it's reciprocated. One of the tracks on her album is called The Cure. That is not a coincidence. But speaking of charts, The Cure, Billboard charts, so many songs. So many places. But for the very first time, Robert Smith has made it to the charts for his solo effort without The Cure. And this is a song. I'm going to play a little bit of it. It is a sad song, so this is not going to pump you up. I'm just going to say that from the get-go. Let me see if I can. It's called What's Wrong With Me. And this is Robert Smith and Olivia together.

0: Do you like that?
1: I think it's amazing.
0: It's actually a really beautiful song. It actually made me cry the first time I heard it. I know, I need help. But, yeah, check it out. If you're a fan of Olivia or you're wondering what your kids are listening to and you're also a fan of The Cure, it's just this really nice blend of voices. It's good.
1: Yeah, amazing. Yeah, can you imagine how much pressure there would have been to on that song to, you know, for it to be good and for it to turn out to be even better than you
0: it's
1: would
0: expect? It's done very well.
1: It's phenomenal.
0: But there are, yes, lots of love. I know Triple J is giving Olivia's new album a lot of love as well. Justin, thank you very much.
1: No problem.
0: 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We do our local Gold Coast Music Guide every Thursday between 10 and 10.30.
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0: Eurythmics and Thorn in My Side on 91.7 ABC Gold Coast. In just a moment, the latest from council about some transport upgrades. Yeah, transport very much in the news this week. But the project that you'll hear more about completes a missing Ocean Way link. So more on that in a moment. The latest on works to be done to Hedges Avenue. But first,
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0: And this, for the morning's program, is your very last chance to put your name in the running for the draw for one of two double passes, Titans v Canterbury Bulldogs, tomorrow night, Robina. Doesn't matter which side you barrack for, you just need to get your name down in the first place. And on Drive this afternoon with Byrne, two lucky winners will be revealed. So this is it. Come on, morning people. You can do this. Give us a call and we'll put your name in on 1300 903 917.
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0: The local and state governments delivering active transport upgrades to Kelly Avenue and Hythe Street in Miami. And this project completes a missing Ocean Way link between Miami and Burley, building on the recently delivered Burley Ocean Way path. Gold Coast Mayor Tom Tate on site just moments ago to open it.
3: Today we're in Miami and the missing link for our Ocean Way is another stage completed. What we have here is that improved cycling and pedestrian in both High Street and Kelly Street. And for the walkers, they can go around the headland over the stairs and then connect over to Kelly Street. So it's a whole loop, an opportunity for people to take it either way. If you're on cyclists, you'll probably just take the High Street and go around and get onto Kelly Street and continue on. This has come to cost around $20 million and it was joint funded by state government. So it's another good project that where state government and City of the Gold Coast come together to make it affordable.
0: So with the Miami Ocean Way now usable, the Mayor, Tom Tate, was asked what was happening with the Hedges Avenue section of the Ocean Way.
3: The design's nearly completed now and we're going to do the low-hanging fruit, that is the pathway from the northern part there, where it's well within the A-line. So we'll start with that and continue, go as long as we can. I think it's about 800 to a kilometre of work. I'll call that stage one. And then the next stage, the design part, I told the engineer that we don't want it to be sacrificial. So I've got to beef up the design to withstand ex-tropical cyclone category 3 to 5.
0: And the other thing we've been talking about this morning, bulk water charges frozen for the next financial year in this week's budget. But the change to urban utilities charge is expected to jump by 5.5%. The mayor was questioned about this morning.
3: In the budget, there is a minimal increase. It's in line with all our water income goes directly to increasing our water infrastructure. So it's not a net profit gain for the city at all. So we're working within the budget. I welcome the state freezing the wholesale water price. So that gives us the additional margin where we can spend more on our future proofing of our water on the Gold Coast. I will re-look at it for next year. We'll talk to the state. If they freeze it again next year, we'll look and see if we can freeze our water price for next year.
0: Gold Coast Mayor Tom Tate speaking to the media earlier this morning. It's just gone 10:30 and a very colourful personality will be joining you in just a moment. He's a man who started out as a flamenco dancer in South Africa. Now he is an extraordinary portrait artist and he has a couple of exhibitions that are coming to the coast, that are opening here on the coast. And I'll tell you more about that and you get a chance to meet him in just a moment.

0: Every day's a good day for James Taylor. How sweet it is to be loved by you. 25 to 11 on 91.7 ABC Gold Coast. My name is Nicole Dyer. It's very good to be with you this morning. Are you good at art? I'm not, but I'd love to know if you are. What does it take to be able to capture the essence of a person with nothing more than pencils? Our very own Chloe Maxwell caught up with Burley artist Zenga Butler and asked him how many careers he went through before finding the perfect fit as a portrait artist.
1: The first career was a flamenco dancer.
2: What?
1: Okay. From the age of 10 to 23, 24, where I realised I couldn't support myself financially.
2: This was in South Africa.
1: South Africa. It was incredibly vibrant culture in South Africa. It's weird.
2: What part of South Africa?
1: Durban, which is in Natal. And so I did that and then became a hairdresser and worked for the top salon in South Africa.
2: How did you go from flamenco to hair?
1: It's all the same thing. It's just colour and texture and the same thing. Anyway, so it was firstly flamenco, then hair. Then I wanted to be a makeup artist. I joined Sloan's from South Africa, where I actually said,

0: I am coming to work for you. I sent them a letter. I was a skinny, hairy South African with a chip on his shoulder. So I became one of their top stylists, and then I met Robbie Snow. Robbie Snow was an international hair and makeup artist who worked all the time for American Vogue, more covers than anyone I know, and he was wanting to be a photographer. So he took me under his wing and taught me makeup. On the shoot.
1: Wow.
0: Literally. So don't do this, do that, be careful of that. And I loved it. And it was fantastic. The day I won Best Hairdresser in New South Wales, I resigned and I became a makeup artist. And then I decided to test myself internationally and I decided to go to America. And I worked in America for 3 years. Got an agent in Los Angeles, got one of the top clients in America, which was Neiman Marcus, who flew me all over the world, everywhere you can think of. And it was amazing. And then I got an agent in New York and the World Trade Center fell down on my agency. And by that time, my relationship, which is 38 years of being together, was showing signs of wear because we were traveling too much and not connecting. And so I decided to come back. And Michael, my partner, who had had a gallery for 23 years, was also feeling he wanted a change. And we decided to build a little hotel in the Blue Mountains.
1: So hang on, I've lost track. We've gone flamenco to hair to makeup to hoteliers.
2: You had to build the hotel.
0: The next thing is I had to do a dry stone wall course.
1: Okay.
0: And I swapped the powder puff for a pneumatic drill.
1: There's a little bit of a difference there.
0: Yeah. And then we had to do the landscaping. So we landscaped. And then while we were waiting for the plans to be approved, we built a waterfall and a pond with a moat and a whole river, 11-meter drop waterfall.
1: Wow.
0: And that's while we were waiting for approval. We got approval. We built a hotel. We ran it. I became the chef.
1: Where was this hotel?
0: In Kurrajong. I went from there to being the chef. I didn't want to kill any of the guests, so I had to do food safety.
1: So what then happened with the hotel? Where did you go from there?
0: I then got plantar fasciitis, which is very painful, from standing as a hairdresser, makeup artist, then chef for a long time. And the muscles under your feet collapse. Mm-hmm. And I was in pain. And then we started thinking about employing a chef because we also felt that it had become a little bit of Groundhog Day.
1: Where did you go from there?
0: Then we retired to Byron. We started going to Italy. And Italy is just, it awakens anything vaguely artistic. Mm-hmm. Just looking at the walls of a building. That's how it started. Michael was studying Italian. And I had nothing to do but walk around Lucca, looking at the walls. And the walls have hundreds of years of the patina of age. And it's magnificent. Mm. And I decided I wanted to draw and have the drawings projected onto the ancient walls. And my passion is Maria Callas. I think I could say I'm a little bit of an authority on Maria Callas. Maria Callas, the greatest opera singer that's ever lived. So I wanted to project Maria Callas onto the walls and decided to start drawing. And then the next time we came back to Italy, I joined the Florence Academy. And I worked there for 7 weeks. And it was the most exciting experience of my life. Live models, learning to draw, pain, a lot of pain, standing all day. And you know, if you had a problem with your back, you couldn't do the course because you had to stand, you had to be mobile, you had to stand back. They don't like people getting into detail stuff. That's where I learned to draw. Anyway, so we came up to the Gold Coast and we saw a model of a building in a window in Jane Street, and we walked in and had an appointment. We didn't discuss it, we just bought an apartment.
1: And do you love living on the Gold Coast now?
0: Oh, I have never been so happy in my life. My life is a dream. Our lives are a dream.
1: If you had to sum up your art in a couple of sentences.
0: I love faces. Mm-hmm. That's why I was a makeup artist. When I was a makeup artist, I wasn't one that drew blocks on

0: people's faces. I wanted natural beauty. I wanted to bring out beauty, enhance beauty. I wanted people to look better than they really look in real life.
1: Oh, I'll second that, especially after getting up early in the morning. You can see the amazing portraits by Zenga Butler at the Robina Community Centre from now until July 4. Or you can head to The Hive in Currumbin from the 22nd of August. There will be a showcase there for 2 weeks. Definitely check him out. If you love art, he is a very talented man. His name, Zenga, Z-E-N-G-A, Butler. I'll tell you what's coming up on Conversations in just a moment. We'll also check in with The Bomb.

0: That's The Cars and Shake It Up on 91.7 ABC Gold Coast. As predicted, I note some cloud moving in. The Bureau of Meteorology did say we're in for some shower activity. And actually, that shower pattern staying with us now, well, for the foreseeable future. But some cloud definitely moving in and some shower forecast with a top of 21 degrees.
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0: And on today's conversation with Sarah Kanoski, guest Paul Capsis. Paul is in demand around the world as a singer and actor in cabaret, drama and musical theatre. A powerful and expressive voice, a flamboyant physical presence and a mane of dark hair have become his trademarks as a performer. But when Paul was growing up in inner city Sydney as the child of Greek and Maltese parents, these same qualities brought him a world of trouble. At school, he was relentlessly ridiculed and beaten, but the love of his Maltese grandmother, Angela, and other family members helped Paul stay in school, despite the brutality, as did immersing himself in the music of his favourite singers, Janis Joplin and Billie Holiday. You are in for quite the conversation coming up from 11:05 after your latest ABC News.

0: to Me on ABC Gold Coast. It was a picture-perfect start to the day, but things are changing. We knew they would. I'm talking about the shower activity that's coming through, especially at the southern end of the Gold Coast. Maggie Williams from The Bomb, good morning.
1: Good morning, Nicole. How are you going?
0: Yeah, good. So what can you see on your radar at the moment?
1: Yeah, looking at the radar, you are right. That cloud is slowly building across the coast, and there is a little bit of light shower activity around Tweed Heads and Coolangatta right now. But most of that shower activity is sitting a little bit further south and offshore around Byron Bay. But we are expecting that shower activity in those southeasterly trade winds to pick up. So more shower activity coming this afternoon and into tomorrow and the weekend.
0: So we're locked and loaded for this pattern of showers each day and tops around 21 degrees?
1: Yeah, we are. That high pressure system in the southern part of the country has been quite stubborn, doesn't really want to move for us. So we're in these constant southeasterly trade winds, which is just pumping moisture into that coastline. So similar story, 21 degrees tops along the coast, a little bit cooler.

0: cooler on the hinterland. But it is keeping the minimum temperatures for the next couple of days a little bit warmer, around 12 to 13 degrees on the coast, and maybe a little bit cooler, around 8 to 9 on the hinterland. And that's just due to this extra cloud cover. So it won't be as brisk as the last couple of mornings.
1: Okay. Oh, I was enjoying those mornings, but it was very cold, I know, in hinterland areas, around 3-4 degrees in Canungra. So different on the coast,
0: yeah.
1: A bit different. So I shouldn't get too cocky and go, oh, it's easy. Well, not really, depending on where you are. Thank you very much, Maggie Williams. My only last question is, given we're oh so close to the weekend, do we have some significant shower activity that could spoil some outdoor activities coming up?
0: Look, it's really hit and miss showers. So we've got a top end range of about 10 millimetres daily for the weekend for both Saturday and Sunday. So, I mean, that's just a daily total. So not too much rain for Queensland at this time of year. Maybe enough to wreck that nice blow dry you get at the salon if you get caught in a shower. But hopefully just patchy rain.
1: Yeah, and I'm the pin-up girl for drowned rat look, especially going for my car during a shower activity. But most importantly, we do have a footy game that's happening tomorrow night at home, and I've got a few listeners who are hoping they can win some tickets to that this afternoon on Drive. So you would just recommend take a poncho, just be aware it could get a little bit showery tomorrow night.
0: Yeah, absolutely. Bring your poncho, bring your umbrella. And we've also got the Socceroos on tomorrow afternoon too. So
1: yes.
0: Don't let that rain deter you from getting to the pub to support them.
1: Yeah. Oh, look at you go, Maggie, telling people to down tools half day. Yes, of course. We've got the Socceroos tomorrow. It's starting at 11 o'clock. Lots of jokes around the office about sore throats and just planting the seeds for an early departure tomorrow. I'm sure lots of people are thinking about it. Thank you, Maggie. Appreciate it from the Bureau of Meteorology. I did say that my voice was a bit croaky, but yeah, that's after the show. 11 o'clock tomorrow. And we will have a special preview with Ned Hall, who's been watching everything with the World Cup. And we'll keep you across what you need to know going into that game with Paraguay tomorrow. Go the Socceroos.

0: Graduated and I moved.
1: Oh, was it really?
0: To Japan.
1: Oh, yeah. I'd well and truly left school by then.
0: I know. You look so much older than me. She doesn't. She doesn't, by the way, at all.
1: Do sometimes, just quietly. Yeah, that was from her album Whaler, in case you want to go down memory lane as I lay me down. Speaking of laying people down.
0: You sound like you're getting a bit of a sore throat.
1: It's been
0: there,
1: really,
0: Nicole.
1: Really croaky. And I would go for cup sickness. I think
0: cup
1: that's,
0: sickness? Yeah, yeah, it's, I think, very that's, contagious.
1: It is.
0: Say.
1: Well, I think
0: World Cup sickness.
1: Well,
0: is
1: it World Cup sickness?
0: Yeah.
1: Oh, it's with the
0: it's
1: world
0: a thing.
1: On it.
0: It's a real thing.
1: It's a global epidemic.
0: It is.
1: Well, it's going to be an Aussie epidemic tomorrow because the game starts at 11, I believe.
0: Oh, I thought it was 12.
1: Well, it might
0: is
1: be
0: it
1: 12.
0: Oh,
1: I've confused people.
0: Yeah, how do we get out of here early tomorrow? That's what we're trying to work out. Are you chucking a sickie tomorrow, listeners?
1: Yeah, let us know.
0: Let us know. Better start coughing now.
1: and what, you've been reading some interesting memes?
0: Yes, there were some memes going around as to how you can get your kids out of school, like for educational purposes.
1: And it's a weird
0: for world
1: one.
0: Events.
1: Because it's the last day of school before school holidays.
0: Oh, yes. So who goes to school on the last day of school?
1: So some parents.
0: You didn't hear that from me, parents.
1: Some parents. Well, I know Mills' school, they're really strict about you trying to get away early because everybody wants to hit the roads for their holiday. Some schools are already on holiday, so it won't be an issue.
0: Yeah.
1: But, yeah, what were some of the memes? Educational reasons.
0: Yeah, educational reasons, world events.
1: Teaching
0: them about world events. Sport.
1: Flags. Education.
0: So many things that you can learn from the Socceroos game tomorrow. Okay, it's Paraguay,
1: It is,
0: right?
1: Paraguay. Yeah. Oh, but, yeah, obviously we're excited. Is it Paraguay? It's going to
0: I don't care. I don't even care about soccer. I just want the day off to watch my Australian team.
1: So why should you tune in tomorrow? Well, because, well, it's Chloe and I. But apart from that, we do have our regular entertainment report. So if you couldn't give two hoots about soccer.
0: And Supergirl. He's talking about Supergirl, and she's an Australian actress, the lead.
1: I love the series Supergirl. So we'll get into that with some entertainment news for you. Musical milestones.
0: Who is it tomorrow?
1: I don't want to spoil the surprise, except they are an acrobat.
0: Wow.
1: And they can juggle things. And music is a big part of what they do. So I thought we'd go a little left of field. Normally I go
0: music
1: for musicians.
0: You can juggle to tomorrow for musical milestones.
1: Oh,
0: tune
1: my
0: in.
1: God. The Smoko theme. Music
0: yes.
1: you can juggle
0: oh,
1: to.
0: Done. We're on fire.
1: Is that a
0: Look
1: thing?
0: At us go.
1: I think you can
0: Thursday.
1: Juggle to anything, really. So that's a bit of a broad church we've just opened the door to. But anyway, that's from 8:30 tomorrow. Good luck for everyone who is in the Titans, Canterbury Bulldogs draw, the game tomorrow night, Robina, Kane from Broadbeach Waters, Kylie from Burleigh, Lachlan Mudrabar, Greg, Sunny Coast, but working on the Gold Coast. Good on you, Greg, for keeping up the love. And Belinda from Mermaid Waters, just the names going in today. So
0: you'll find out this afternoon.
1: Yeah, Bern is back on deck, which is fantastic. And on behalf of the morning's program, thank you so very much for your company. We'll be back tomorrow.
2: ABC News. Good morning, I'm Maria Hatzakis. The state government has unveiled new details of a major revamp of the Visy Glass Factory site in South Brisbane. Joshua McIntosh reports.
3: The 7,000-hectare site had been slated to become a broadcast centre for the 2032 Olympics and Paralympics, but the state government says construction company Lendlease will turn it into another South Bank with 4,000 homes and a hospitality precinct. Deputy Premier Jared Blay says it'll be transformative for the inner city.
4: We have an opportunity here now on the cusp of the 2032 Games to make this site something special.
3: Lendlease CEO Claire Johnston says the company's proud to have been awarded the tender.
5: We look forward to getting to work and getting going on making this great place for everybody who will come here.
3: Work's expected to begin in April next year.
2: Nationals MP David Littleproud says he's deeply concerned that an Australian woman with links to the Islamic State group will be allowed to return home from Syria after being blocked. She was issued a temporary exclusion order earlier this year on security advice, but Home Affairs Minister Tony Burke says she's since applied for a return permit, which must be issued under the law. Mr. Littleproud has acknowledged Australian citizens have a right to return home, but says the government could have amended legislation to try to keep her out for longer.
6: This is the disappointing aspect where the government has been flat-footed. Rather than proactive working with the parliament to look for whatever solution they could to keep these people out of Australia for as long as we possibly could.
2: Independent.

0: every single person in her family unconditionally. But I was very dedicated to her.
1: She was your favourite.
0: She was my favourite. I was attached to her. And I was the kid that always bugged her with, Nan, tell me again about the air raid and running to the shelter when you just gave birth. Can you... I made her tell these stories over and over. She'd actually go, oh, my God, I've told you that story so many times. As a kid, you know, I didn't understand the emotional side of that, of those stories, the stories of her depression, the depression and growing up with nothing.
1: What was it that you were so fascinated by with her?
0: As a child growing up in Australia in the 70s, I just couldn't imagine it. It was so bizarre to me, so strange. I mean, you take it for granted, I guess. You grow up in Australia in those days, water, you know, electricity. But the thing about my grandmother was she couldn't bear waste, and my grandfather, both of them, couldn't bear any waste. Electricity, water, whatever it was, don't waste it, because you don't know, one day you may not have it.
1: How focused on cleaning was your grandma, Paul?
0: She was a very clean and tidy lady, but I'm aware now that in Maltese culture, it's a real thing because we've all got, I call it the disease of this need for cleaning and cleanliness and order, and it becomes an obsession. My mother has it. I know my mum's siblings have it. I mean, the type that you get up on a ladder to clean the dust on top of the door.
1: It's not a Polish gene, I'm quite sure. Or an Irish gene, whatever
0: my mix is. On top of the cupboard. And it's ironic, of course, because I'm playing Quentin Crisp, who never cleaned, in fact, believed never to clean, ever.
1: You're stretching yourself there. So did your grandma make you help her clean? Was it that sort of thing? She did it all.
0: My grandmother never made me do anything, but I, except go to church, I wanted to clean, to help her and to I was one of those children that needed the pat on the back. I needed the attention. And I've made a career of it now. So whereas my older brother didn't care, you know, but I did. So initially it was just tidy your room. Don't make me have to go in there and clean your room. My brother refused. So I went from cleaning my room to, okay, Nan, what next? Where do you want me to? No, don't you? No, you don't do that. You go out and play. No, Nan, give me the rack. And then I started with the benches and the, and of course I'd do this cleaning and she'd say, oh, that's lovely, darling. That's nice that you did that. I have to do it all again because you did it all wrong. Because of course I had no idea what I was doing.
1: She was a bingo player. What was it like to visit the bingo hall with your grandma?
0: Well, again, because I needed to be everywhere she was, I became this child, like a lot of Maltese kids at the bingo, with our nanas at bingo. And, of course, I was very young. I think I was 7, I think, when I started going. And the place would be jam-packed with cigarette smoke and people playing bingo. And my grandmother was a heavy smoker in those days, and she used to light the cigarette and leave it in her mouth and never put it out, and then she'd light another cigarette. And she was one of those who smoked to the butt, cigarette butt. But so what happened was I'd start with sitting on the table with her and collecting the bingo tickets and making castles out of them.
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0: has announced its price rise next year will be greater than this year's. The federal government says an Australian woman with links to the Islamic State group in Syria will be under strict surveillance when she returns home. She was issued a temporary exclusion order earlier this year, but Home Affairs Minister Tony Burke says she's since applied for a return permit, which must be issued under law. In rugby league, Brisbane coach Michael Maguire says his team's still got what it takes to compete as the pointy end of the NRL season approaches. The Broncos have lost their past six games and will take on the South Sydney Roosters at Lang Park tomorrow night. This is ABC News.
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0: And then she'd encourage us all to individually do something for our class, just for us, you know. And I, because would attend many Greek weddings, my Greek side of the family had that Islamic Turkish thing with the music. So there was all this belly dancing would happen at these Greek weddings. So I belly danced to this Beatles track in front of my class, and everyone thought that was hysterically funny, and Miss Haskell got really excited and said what a great idea it would be to perform at their school assembly.
1: I'm breaking out in a cold sweat, Paul.
0: I know. I break out in a cold sweat just thinking about what I did in my grey uniform. I mean, it really was the beginning of the end. From thereafter on...
1: I mean, it's so beautiful that you had that ability and that response. And I kind of love that Miss Haskell thought that you should share it. But then I feel incredibly protective towards the young Paul Capsis, because what happened when you did that at assembly?
0: I stood up in front of the entire school, all the years, all the girls and boys, and belly danced to a Beatles track.
1: It's a strong statement.
0: And even as I was doing it, I felt the energy, the humiliation, the anger. How dare you make us watch this? And we're talking the 70s when we had Cher on our TVs and Sonny. But you don't do that. And you don't do that if you're a Greek boy, because... I think because of my surname, Capsis, I was identified as a Greek person in this, because the public school I went to was really multicultural. We had everybody there. We had Turkish, Portuguese, Yugoslav, you name it, Koori, Anglo-Saxon. We had everything, everyone there. So from the Catholic protection to the public, anything goes. I mean, I thought the teachers were rough. The teachers swore, which as a child to me was shocking. And I felt completely unprotected there. And I wasn't protected. I mean, apart from the few teachers. But then once I left Miss Haskell's class and then Miss Eastbourne's class, who was an English, very tall English teacher who I loved, were rough. The teachers swore, which as a child to me was shocking. And I felt completely unprotected there. And I wasn't protected. I mean, apart from the few teachers. But then once I left Miss Haskell's class and then Miss Eastbourne's class, who was an English, very tall English teacher who I loved, both those teachers I loved. I was very lucky to have them as my first 2 years in public school. Then I had the men. And then it was all over. I got the nasty, mean, mean-spirited, racist, homophobic men. Teachers I'm talking about. So, of course, the kids are going to act like that. The teachers are acting like that. Why wouldn't the kids act like that? The teachers would call you wog. You're a wog. And because we dressed a little eccentric because our clothes came from the Smith family, and I'm not ashamed to say that, but because we had eccentric clothes, we were also picked out.
1: Targeted.
0: And our teachers would humiliate my brother and I because of the way we dressed. I mean, it was the times.
1: Do you remember that moment, say back when you were performing in front of the school? Was there a realisation? You said you felt the energy move. Was there a moment where you thought, oh, I can't be like this. I can't do this. I have to hide this.
0: I didn't know how. I didn't know how to. Because around that time, because then it was daily then, I got the abuse every single day.
1: What sort of thing? What would kids do?
0: The initial one was from boys, always from boys. You sound like my sister. And I'd be like, is that bad? At that stage, it was just a verbal thing. But then it got physical. And the older boys were a problem because they couldn't stand me. And I was still a performing kid. You know, I remember there was this girl in my class, Susan, and her and I, we did this.

from 1948 to 1986, no one in our family, my immediate family, my mother, and my mother's never been back and will never go back. My grandmother never went back, but she always missed Malta. And she always had this romantic idea of Malta, that it was still the same as it was when she left in 1948. But to do the play, the way the Maltese responded, for them it was a

0: for a Maltese Australian to go back to Malta to say, this is what it was like for my grandmother living in Australia. And the pride from the Maltese in me that I would love her so much that I would go back.
1: As you say, she's passed away. What do you have of Angela? What have you kept?
0: I have some physical things of hers that I've got.
1: Bingo card?
0: I've got the thing my grandfather made for her to prop the card on. Still got that. I've got her crocheted knitted blanket that she would rest her arm on in her kitchen. I've got a number of things, but mostly I've got her, how she taught me to be in the world, her work ethic, her, I've got a lot from her, you know.
1: I think she would be extraordinarily proud and delighted. Paul Capsis, thank you so much for being my guest on Conversations.
0: Thank you, Sarah.

0: 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If you can complete the lyric of that song, 1300 222 612. I'm Kat Feeney. 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
0: 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Joining you today, Gerianne Rudd, singer, songwriter, piano teacher, and ocean swimmer. You're also with Bob Hartley, the voice of Kites in Queensland. Either of you Spice Girls fans?
3: No.
4: Sorry.
0: Gerianne. Bob Hartley?
5: I got into trouble last time I disagreed with music, so I love them.
0: You love them?
5: I love them.
0: Do you know what Zigga Zigga Ah means? Does it?
3: No.
5: No, it sounds
3: doesn't
5: like,
3: ring a bell.
5: It sounds gibberish.
0: If you really, really want a Zigga Zag Ah. Don't know. It's a mystery. I think it endures. If you know, call now, 1300 222 612. Guys, I want to talk with you about something that's happening in Brisbane. It's rather interesting, I think. A couple of weeks ago, big plans were revealed for the old Parmalat site at South Brisbane. You know that old milk processing plant?
5: Sure do.
0: Yeah, okay. Big old plant. It's going eventually, and private development is going up in its place. We don't know exactly how many homes, but we're told there'll be several towers, there'll be build to rent, 1 to 2 bedroom apartments, plus cafes, bars, etc. And then today, the state government announces it's got plans for the old Visi site. Now, this is a part of West End, Montague Road. You'll know it's sort of the area between the go-between bridge and where they host the Brisbane West End markets.
5: Right. That riverfront. Right, I drove down there today.
0: Yeah.
3: Riverfront.
0: Riverfront, yeah. Yes. Look, here is the Deputy Premier, Jared Blay, speaking with Craig and Loretta on 612 ABC Brisbane's breakfast show this morning about the state government's plans for major housing and business precinct across 7.2 hectares.

0: Elders this afternoon. Gerri-Ann Rudd, singer-songwriter, ocean swimmer. Thank you very much.
1: Thank you, my love.
0: Bob Hartley, always a pleasure to see you. Thank you very much for your company, the voice of kiting in Queensland.

1-800-222-612. That's 1-800-222-612. I'm Kat Finney. We're going in a sports world with sports mad Bill McDonald after this from Supertramp. It's 1:15 on 612 ABC Brisbane and Gold Coast.

0: And that's my goal from the Hoodoo Gurus. You're hearing it on 612 ABC Brisbane and 91.7 ABC Gold Coast, ABC Queensland. Are you going to do anything special for the Socceroos game against Paraguay tomorrow? The World Cup kicking off at midday on a Friday, the Friday before school holidays. I can't expect there'll be too much work being done at school tomorrow. Big TVs on trolleys will be wheeled in. People, we watch the game. Come on. Watch the game tomorrow. Jason on the Gold Coast, you say, Kat, hi, my two teenagers are campaigning hard for me to let them stay home from school tomorrow. Do I be a good parent or do I be a capital letters good parent? I don't know, Jason, it's a tough one. It's a tough one. And I don't think you'll be the only parent confronted with that choice tomorrow. You can text me and tell me what it is that you're wrestling with. Maybe you've got an idea for Jason. 1300 222 612 is the phone number, or you can text on 0467 922 612. My name is Kat Finney, and I'm about to play you a speech from a movie. You're going to hear a president of the United States. His name is President Whitmore, and you're going to hear him rallying his troops. He's rallying his troops because they're about to launch the largest aerial battle in mankind's history. And if you recognize the speech and the movie, I want you to call because your knowledge will be needed as we review this film, which is 30 years old or young today.
1: In less than an hour, aircraft from here will join others from around the world. And you will be launching the largest aerial battle in the history of mankind. Mankind, that word should have new meaning for all of us today. We can't be consumed by our petty differences anymore. We will be united in our common interest. Perhaps it's fate that today is the 4th of July, and you will once again be fighting for our freedom. Not from tyranny, oppression, or persecution, but from annihilation. We're fighting for our right to live, to exist. And should we win the day, the 4th of July will no longer be known as an American holiday, but as the day when the world declared in one voice, we will not go quietly into the night. We will not vanish without a fight. We're going to live on. We're going to survive. Today, we celebrate our Independence Day.

0: stirring. It was a box office hit 30 years ago. But how well has this film stood the test of time, and is it worth watching this weekend? What is the title of that film? If you recognise it, call now 1300 222 612. You could be our guest movie reviewer here on 612 ABC Brisbane in Queensland. My name is Kat Finney, and I'm about to take you through the big news stories across Queensland and an update for you on the Venezuelan earthquake. Stay with me.
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0: It's a quarter to two. Here's what's happening in Queensland. Pressure is mounting on a major water provider. The plans to hike prices, bulk water charges, had been frozen for the financial year in the state budget handed down this week. But Urban Utilities is planning on changing its charge by 5.5%. It means household water bills across several southeast Queensland councils are expected to rise by 3.7% next year. The Water Minister is Anne Lay.
2: We have frozen the bulk water charges for 2 years. What we've learnt today is that the utility providers are increasing their prices up to 5.5%. I want to make it very clear that we expect them to walk this back.
0: The minister has said the government will now examine legislative options to force Urban Utilities to scrap the increase. You'll hear more on that front across your week. And speaking of household bills, Queensland's energy minister has named and shamed Origin Energy for upping power prices despite benchmark electricity prices falling. You might remember that last month, the Australian Energy Regulator released a new pricing structure, one that was supposed to lower bills by up to 7.2% across the state. David Janetsky says he's seen a letter that had been sent to Origin customers suggesting that prices were about to go up and go up significantly. So he's calling on the retailer to do something about this and warns this is just the beginning. He's planning on naming and shaming others if they fail to do the right thing. Finally, new figures reveal international visitors pumped a record $4.1 billion into Brisbane's economy over the past year. That's up more than 45% in the 12 months to March. New Zealand and the United Kingdom remain the city's top markets, but holidaymakers from Japan led the charge with a 22% spike.
3: We have amazing major events as our state's capital. They're really driving hard in that space, and that partnership between our Economic Development Agency, the government, and the tourism demand driving Tourism and Events Queensland is fantastic to see. I think Brisbane also has a lot of experiences. It's really developed its tourism offering.
0: And that was the leader of the Queensland Tourism Industry Council, Natasha Wheeler. She says that the city's booming festival and sports strategy is playing a crucial role. But taking you overseas now and to Venezuela, 20 aftershocks have been recorded in the country following two powerful earthquakes that came in quick succession. A number of buildings have collapsed in the capital, Caracas, and other parts of the country. Interim President Delcy Rodriguez has declared a state of emergency and has expressed her condolences to the families of those killed without providing a death toll. This Caracas resident has described the scene as a horror movie.
4: Cuando logré vestirme.
5: All the walls were cracked. We managed to open the door however we could. There was a cloud of smoke that wouldn't let us see. And when we went downstairs, the scene was like a horror movie.
0: You'll be kept up to date with that developing situation as the search for survivors continues in back-to-back earthquakes in Venezuela. You're on 612 ABC Brisbane and ABC Queensland. Stand by for another update in 10 minutes from now. It's 10 to 2. I'm Kat Finney, and your classic movie reviews project is next.
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What comes next on that song from the Rolling Stones? Heartbreak is the title of the track, but do you know the gibberish that follows? If you do, call now, 1300 222 612. So many excellent suggestions of gibberish songs coming through, including this one from Sue at Broadbeach.

0: They really ran out of language ideas, didn't they? Just make it up. Does it sound good?
1: Yep.
0: That's fine. You know the words, whatever they are. Teehee, thank you, Sue at Broadbeach, for that. Lots of you also getting involved with the People's Pick Song Contest this afternoon. It's a battle between this song. You know that I can use somebody. From Kings of Leon. Someone like you. And this song from

0: Do you know the next line?
1: Well, it's the only song of theirs I know, but because I used to play a lot of it on the radio. I don't know why. Oom Bop.
0: Oom Bop. Oom Bop.

0: Be my lover.
1: Yeah, still no idea what Zika Zika R means, but I can imagine. I can imagine. My name's Kat Finney. You're on 612 ABC Brisbane, ABC Queensland. That was Spice Girls Wannabe. 30 years old. Can you believe it? Just ahead, what happens if you're babysitting someone else's children? You have agreed upon the end time and then they text you to tell you you've now got to stay hours after that agreed upon time. If you cannot stay and they won't come home, what are you meant to do with the kids? That story next.
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1: Okay. In the United States, a Californian babysitter has revealed what happened when a pair of parents told her they wouldn't be home at the agreed upon end time of 5 p.m. Instead, they sent her a message.

Thanks very much, Kat. Hello. Do you remember me? I disappeared for a couple of days this week. I'm so sorry. Both Mick and I have been sick. I don't know who infected who, but I know I got back to work faster than he did. The lovely Sam Spence is by my side to get you through the next few hours. My first question is, do you reckon our tap water is any good on the Gold Coast? Queensland's best tasting tap water has just been crowned today. The finals were actually here on the Gold Coast, but our water didn't make those finals.

So why did a regional town beat the rest of the state? And what actually makes one tap water taste better than another? Tap water connoisseurs, I'm appealing to you. I want to hear from you today. Why do you love our tap water? 1-300-903-917. Give me a call if you're a tap water connoisseur. And you can text me as well, 0487-993-222. Or if you feel strongly opposed to tap water, use those same numbers. Keep them handy as well. This is the last chance to get into the draw for the Titans tickets.

0: positions were part-time roles, while full-time hiring stayed relatively flat. Queensland's jobless rate fell from 4.2% to 3.7%. Seasonally adjusted. The weather, scattered showers and storms developing tomorrow in the southwest, with some overnight rain for the Maranoa and Warrego, showers continuing for eastern regions and the central and southern interior. Brisbane 13 to 20, a few showers in the southeast on the weekend. This is ABC News.
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2: And big thanks to Sheridan for sitting in the chair for the last couple of days while I was off in a sick bed. I'm feeling so much better and great to be with you on this Thursday afternoon. Just in time to bring some showers back. Did I do that? I'm just watching on the radar now as these showers move in from the south and parts of the Gold Coast. Just getting light shower activity at the moment. So we'll keep an eye on that for you this afternoon. Temperatures are quite cool on Tambourine Mountain, I noticed. 14 degrees there at the moment. But on the Gold Coast, cool as well. 18 degrees at the airport right now and 19 at the Seaway. 18 for Canungra. I'm about to go to Canungra. I'm going to talk tap water in a moment. And Brisbane's on 19, Beaudesert on 19. Byron, a few showers just passed through there, and 17 degrees at the moment. Yes, tap water. I know we've just been hearing all about the water charges that the Queensland government says they want to keep low, and yet councils are adding some extra charges at the moment. But what about the taste of the water that's coming out of the tap? Queensland's best tap water has just been crowned. Now, the finals were held here on the Gold Coast. How do they even choose the best tap water? Well, we'll find out in a moment. But I want to hear from tap water connoisseurs. Is that you?
3: For the conversations that count and the stories you need to hear, we're your local voice for the big issues. ABC Gold Coast.
2: It certainly is Paul at Canungra, and he's not happy with his tap water. Hello, Paul.
4: Hey, how are you?
2: I'm very well. But see, I quite like Gold Coast tap water. I don't know if I'm an odd one out, but I think our tap water's all right. What's it like in Canungra?
4: Oh, listen, it tastes okay. It just, a lot of the time it comes out of the tap, all you can smell is chlorine. I think in Canungra they draw the water from the Canungra Creek, and it's put through the urban utilities cycling plant out here. And luckily we've got water filters on our fridges and things like that. So, but yeah, you certainly notice a difference. And if I go and see my dad at Helensvale, the water tastes better there than it does at Canungra.
2: So the first thing you do when you go visit your dad is say, glass of water, thanks, Dad.
4: But it's interesting. I went out to Winton, and I'm not sure if I'm spoiling anything, but I went out to Winton for work, and the water that comes out of the ground there smells like rotten eggs. It's got high levels of, I think it's sulfur or phosphates or something in it. But apparently it's the cleanest, freshest water you can put in your body.
2: Really? And yet it stinks.
4: Yeah, no, it smells like rotten eggs.
2: See, I don't see if something tastes, but then that's got to affect the taste, hasn't it? Sure. I don't think you're ruining anything. I don't think it's Winton.
4: There was even a sign on the wall that said, put it in a glass first and let it sit for a minute and then drink it.
2: Here's one thing I reckon, Paul. I reckon our water on the Gold Coast is definitely better than Brisbane water. Now, I grew up on Brisbane water, but I would come down to the Gold Coast and the first thing I'd do is, you know, run to one of the taps at the, you know, beach park or whatever on the Esplanade and have a big drink of water. I loved the taste of Gold Coast water even back then. Maybe it's because we associate it with holidays or something. I don't know. But now when I go up to Brisbane to visit my mum, my kids won't drink water from her tap. They're like, can we take our own water up to Nanny's? Sorry.
4: And have I missed out on the football ticket draw?
2: No, you haven't. No, that's still to come. Are you in the draw already, Paul?
4: No, I was hoping.
2: You were hoping. Okay, well, you stay listening. Okay, I promise you, in the next, I'm going to say 36 minutes. It could be in 1 minute, it could be in 36 minutes, but it's definitely before quarter to four. So just stay listening until quarter to four and you could be in the draw.
4: All right.
2: Sounds good. All right. Cheers, Paul.
4: Thanks very much. Nice talking to you.
2: Yeah, nice talking to you as well. That's same for you if you're listening to ABC Gold Coast this afternoon. You can get into that draw. Last chances. I've got two more chances to get you into the draw. And then I'm drawing it. It's great because it's a Friday night game. We thought we'd give the tickets away on Thursday afternoon. I came back especially just to give away the Titans tickets. Checking the traffic, of course, in the next 10 minutes with Brad and finding out who's got the best tap water in Queensland. What do you reckon about our tap water? Call me about that now. 1300 903 917 is my number.

0: What a song. We've been singing along to it now since 1984, if you can believe it. Hunters and collectors, throw your arms around me.
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0: Yeah, I'd like you to use that number if you are a tap water connoisseur and you love the tap water, either of the Gold or Tweed Coasts, or perhaps in the scenic rim where Paul from Canungra was calling earlier, or maybe the other way around. You just will not drink the local tap water. I mean, you know, we turn on the taps every day. Even if you're just brushing your teeth, you're definitely getting a taste of the local tap water. If you've ever travelled around the state, have you noticed that there's a difference from one tap to the next? Here on the Gold Coast today, they have crowned the best tap water for 2026. And the winner is, well, maybe I should bring in the CEO of the Water Industry Operations Association, Dean Barnett, who knows about the winner today. G'day, Dean.
2: G'day, Ben, and hello, listeners.
0: Now, we had to go further afield than the Gold Coast. Indeed, I was even upset that the Gold Coast wasn't in the finals. But congratulations to Isaac Regional Council. Now, where exactly does that take in? Claremont, where else?
2: Claremont is the water treatment plant that supplied the water. So that's the local region that had won in Isaac Regional Council's area. And we'd like to say a big congratulations. They're, I guess, a remote and regional council. So that's a big achievement for that organisation. So well done to the council and also all of their operations staff that are working tirelessly behind the scenes, 24 hours a day, 7 days a week. So, yes, a big congratulations to them.
0: Yeah, little country area, really, you know, sort of northwest of Rocky. What was it that made their water stand out from the competition today?
2: Well, what our judges are looking for is they'll look at the samples. So they're looking visually, so something that's nice and clear. They're also smelling the sample, so something that has ideally no odour, and then the most important criteria is taste, something nice and fresh and crisp, something you can drink all day long.
0: I'm trying to imagine this competition happening today, Dean, and I'm, you know, I was talking about connoisseurs before, and you know your wine tasters, and they're, you know, smelling the palate or whatever, or smelling the aromas and tasting the palate, and you're describing it certain ways with berries and hints of coffee or chocolate or whatever. How do you describe tap water when you're doing it?
2: Yeah, well, with that, I guess the difference to wine tasting is that you can drink the sample. So yesterday we had the heats and we had samples from as far north as the Torres Strait Island down to southeast Queensland. And you get to swallow the sample. So we know our judges are going to leave well and truly hydrated. And depending on how many samples we get, we might even have to allocate a toilet stop because they're drinking all that water. So I guess it's a healthy option for our judges to be able to do that.
0: Staying hydrated by being a judge of the best tap water in Queensland. But then how do they actually judge the taste? What are they looking for in that taste?
2: Yeah, so they're looking for those three criteria. So to go back a step to yesterday, we had anyone in our exhibition. So there was over 50 judges that went through all the samples and they used the same criteria, that smell, visual and taste. We grabbed the top three winners that went into today's grand final. So that was Isaac Regional Council, Mackay Regional Council and also Gympie Regional Council. And then our independent judges for the grand final follow that same criteria, smell, visual and taste. And we get the highest voting sample, which was Isaac Regional Council. And then they win as the Queensland title for the Ixom Best Tasting Tap Water Comp. I often get asked, so what's next? The next step is that each state and territory will go up against each other for a national Ixom Best Tasting Tap Water competition and winner. And then if you think, oh, well, that sounds interesting, we've got a few more steps where we put our national winner up against the national winner in New Zealand, our Trans-Tasman competition, and we also send our national winner sample over to America for an international competition. So Who would have thought that you could have a competition this big around water?
0: Well, we are drinking it all the time, and people Absolutely. Do like it when they like their local tap water. The thing is, there must be something going on that I might like it and somebody else doesn't, because I remember one of my colleagues once said to me, oh my God, I can't stand Gold Coast tap water. And I was going, I loved Gold Coast tap water. Yeah. I think it's fine. And Jenny, who lives at Musgrave Hill, is on the text line right now saying she's moved from Broadbeach to Musgrave Hill. She reckons there's even a difference in taste.

0: in the water from Broadbeach, which she said it used to taste gorgeous. No smell, even though we didn't drink tap water there, she says. It would have been perfectly fine. Ooh, what tap water snob Jenny. But she says that in the bathrooms, you know, she feels this heavy smell of chlorine in the water when she's taking a shower. So could there be any difference within the city of the Gold Coast with our water?
1: I have a perception around that, Bern, and what I think is that you get used to the water that you're drinking at home, and then when you go to a different area, you will pick up a slight change because it's something that you're not used to. What I often think about is how lucky are we in Australia that we can drink the water directly from the tap? There's other countries that are not as fortunate as we are, so while I'm mindful of different tastes and different perceptions and different palates, I do go back to thinking we're in a very lucky country where we can drink the water directly from the tap. So that's one thing that comes to mind. And the other thing that comes to mind from my perspective is we turn the tap on and sometimes can take it for granted and think that it magically appears, but there's a whole industry that's working behind the scenes every hour of every day of every year to provide that community service. And we're really just trying to raise the profile of this discrete industry as well.
0: Dean Barnett is the CEO of the Water Industry Operations Association of Australia. They are proudly finding the best tap water in Queensland to take them on to the national titles and perhaps world domination, all from the tiny country area of Claremont, but not the Gold Coast. Last question for you is, what would be the factors that would actually influence the taste of tap water then?
1: That's a really good question, Bern. So there is a lot of factors that come into it. It could be the source water. Is it a reservoir? Is it a bore? Then also the treatment plant processes. So how I describe it, it's a bit like driving a Ford versus a Toyota. Different models, but still get you from A to B. So there's a whole range of treatment processes. And then also the transportation of the water. It travels through pipelines to get to the customer's tap. So there is quite a few variations in relation to the supply to a customer's tap. So that would play a part in relation to taste.
0: All right. Well, Claremont's come out on top today. Tap water connoisseurs, I'd love to hear from you. 1-300-903-917. Dean Barnett from the Water Industry Operations Association. Great to talk to you. Thank you.
1: Great. Thanks, Bern.
0: Cheers.
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0: 20 traffic. 2:03 is what I was going to say. Hello, Brad.
3: What do you reckon?
0: Are you a tap water connoisseur or a tap water snob, Brad?
3: You know what? I really enjoy my water from a bubbler.
0: From a bubbler? As in, like a public bubbler?
3: Yeah, the park ones, the public ones. Ooh. I love it. I don't know. The water seems, it just seems a bit different coming through the bubbler. It seems like colder or something. It's just nice from the bubbler. I love it. I've got a fascination with the bubbler water.
0: I feel like I could get a bit too nitty-gritty about water, but I wonder, does water taste different when it's cold? You know, is there a perception that it's tasting different when it's cold? I feel that there is a perception.
3: It's got a little bit of crisper taste to it, I think, you know?
0: Crisper.
3: Yes.
0: You could be a judge. It's on tap. Yeah, this one's on tap, and it's got a lovely crisp edge to it. You know there's a job waiting for you at the taste testing of the championships. You'll be hydrated, that's for sure.
3: Oh, I'd love to be a taste tester. That'd be great, I reckon.
0: In the meantime, you've got a different job. How are those roads on a Thursday, Arvo?
3: Yes, taste testing the roads this afternoon. Look, a couple of breakdowns on the M1 that burned southbound in the shoulder at the Foxville Road exit up at Coomera. There has been some minor delays there. And a breakdown at Olsen Avenue northbound at Parkland Drive at Southport, also some minor delays. Generally on the M1, it is busy out of Brisbane between Underwood and Daisy Hill, northbound through Sachs Creek, and steady as well on the M1 between Ormo, Helensvale and Gavin. Bermuda Street's quite slow both ways around Varsity Lakes, and also heavy on the Gold Coast Highway southbound into Surfers Paradise approaching Thomas Drive, and very heavy on Smith Street outbound from Parklands Drive right through to the M1, and Brisbane Road build up outbound from Ulster Avenue right through to Arundel Drive at Arundel. I'm Brad from ATN. I'll be back after 3:30 at 91.7 ABC Gold Coast.
0: Thank you so much, Brad. We'll check those roads again in the next 15 minutes, sometime in the next 20 minutes, now that it's almost

0: It's 25 past three. I will get you into the draw. Maybe. You've got to be fast on the phones. We take three random callers when you hear the cue to call. And this, of course, is for the Titans tickets giveaway after last weekend's fantastic win against the Panthers. Can they do it again tomorrow night in front of a home crowd against the Bulldogs? If you want to be there, listen out for that cue to call.
1: Do you know the next Australian of the year? 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Or inspiring future astronauts? 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
0: So good to be back on the radio with you after a couple of days away sick. Bern, we don't have tap water on the mountain. This is Joan, who lives at Tambourine Mountain on the text line, but tank water, which is either rainwater or filled from the aquifer beneath the mountain via a bore. It needs to be filtered, Joan says, but is then a lot nicer than tap water, any tap water I've tasted over the years. She says, if you haven't tried water from our aquifer, maybe you've purchased a bottle of the big name bottled water. It's not spring water as stated on the label, but is drawn from a bore on the mountain, a sore point with locals. Yes, Joan, I certainly have heard a few locals talk of it long before now. I'd actually quite like a glass of either your rainwater or your aquifer water right now, Joan. It's in fact, all this is making me thirsty. What's that line in Seinfeld? These pretzels are making me thirsty. This talkback topic is making me thirsty. But if you are a tap water connoisseur, let me know. If you're a tap water snob, let me know too. Now, Jenny says, no, I'm not a tap water snob, but the smell is rank. And how can anyone drink water that smells rank? I totally agree with you, Jenny. If it doesn't smell good, it's going to make it tough. 1300 903 917. Tap water connoisseurs, call me. Or snobs, that's fine too.

0: So Disco from 1979, it's Lips, Inc. and Funky Town here on ABC Gold Coast. Bang on 3:30 and Charmaine Allison has stepped in with the latest news headlines. What's going on, Charmaine?
1: Hi, Bern. Tourism to the Gold Coast over the winter school holidays is expected to be softer than last year, but overall travel has grown. New Tourism Research Australia data shows a record 14.7 million visitors came to the Gold Coast in the 12 months to March, up 2% from 2025. The growth is led by a major boost in tourists from China, Canada, New Zealand and the UK in the quarter to March. Australia's jobless rate has eased down from 4.5% to 4.4% after a mid-year hiring surge across the country. More than 40,000 people found work last month to reverse an autumn slump. The growth was driven almost entirely by part-time roles, while full-time hiring trends remained flat. And Australian iron ore giant Fortescue is facing a major lawsuit over allegations of widespread sexual misconduct at its remote workforce camps. Documents filed in the federal court outline serious claims from female employees detailing systemic stalking, harassment and sexual assault. Law firm JGA Sadler says thousands of affected workers have already come forward to join the national class action. And that's the latest in ABC News.
0: Charmaine, before you run away, I feel like I'm cheating a little bit because I just had a swig of water while you were doing the talking. But this is from the filtered water bottle out there in, you know, the newsroom floor.
1: Yes.
0: Tap water. I'm down with the Gold Coast tap water. What about you?
1: I like it. I feel like it's quite pleasant. I was in Alice Springs before I moved here, and that was very like hard water, metallic-y tasting, which I also got used to, but this is like sweet and lovely compared to that. So gourmet goodness over here.
0: A gourmet water, Charmaine is saying. I was in Alice, of course, as you know, too, for a little while. I can't remember the water. It's too long ago now, but
1: oh, it was a dark time. I got used to it, but the hair, like it dries out your hair. Yeah.
0: Okay. Yeah. Makes all. All I've been talking about is taste. I haven't discussed the feel on the body and the,
1: exactly.
0: While our state politicians are discussing the price of water today, and we'll hear more about that, I'm sure, in our full news bulletin later. We're talking about the taste of it. Charmaine Allison, thank you very
1: much. Thank you.
0: Back with more news headlines next hour. Mick Radojkovic, by the way, is sadly still unwell, but hope to have him back in the drive fold ASAP. Mick, if you're listening, get better soon. Of course, well, it actually has been news. It's not every day that a retirement of a musician makes the news. Sadly, it's usually we lose them only one way, and that's when they leave this world. But big news, of course, in the last 24 hours that Darryl Braithwaite has said, I can't do it anymore. I'm not breathing very well in terms of his singing. That was one of the things that he has said, and just made the decision. I'm out. It's over. But the great thing for us is that there's always his music like this. I'll be checking the roads for you soon, and that cue to call is in the next 11 minutes. I'd love to send you to the Titans game. Stay listening.

0: The absolute legendary song from Darryl Braithwaite and the Horses. What do we do? Do we set up a GoFundMe page and just all pitch in for a gold watch when someone like Darryl Braithwaite announces their retirement?
1: 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Traffic.
0: You know, Brad, it wouldn't take much. It'd be like, you know, 10 cents each. For the whole country, not even the whole country, just enough of us, just the fans.
2: Absolutely. I love Darryl, and that's really good of him to come out, isn't it? Just say, look, you know, I'm going to finish up, you know, just so frank about it, which is really nice, isn't it? And then paying tribute to all his fans out there. So it's really good.
0: He's one of the I do have Darryl's number in my phone just from previous.
2: Oh, do you?
0: You know, when you got, you know, when you go, you realize, you go, I can't believe I've got. I half was like, would it be out of line for me to like send him a, yeah, really happy for your retirement? I thought, no, that's going too far.
2: What if he likes a good emoji?
0: Maybe he would like an emoji. Should I send him a gold watch? Like just like a you know, I don't know, some kind of just an image of a gold watch and say, this is from me and Brad.
2: Yeah, absolutely.
0: Anybody else? Okay, anybody else who wants me to put their name on the message to Darryl?
2: Yes.
0: Let me know. We'll send him. We'll send him a virtual gold watch, and it's me, Brad, and on the text line 0487 993 222. Let me know if you want your name on the congratulatory retirement text to Darryl Braithwaite.
2: Absolutely.
0: Am I really doing this, Brad? Am I really doing it? He'd laugh. Surely he would love it.

0: moment. I would say this is from all of the these are all listeners of ABC Gold Coast. Okay, who's in? I'm putting it out there. Who's in on the text line? Just text line only at this point because I need those phone lines to stay free for a bit. 0487 993 222. Tell me your name and where you're listening, and I will make sure you're on the message to Daryl Braithwaite with the photo of the gold watch. Okay.
1: I think that is so good. Hey, can I brag for a moment?
0: Yeah.
1: Vern?
0: Yeah.
1: I've been to the Daryl Braithwaite beach where they filmed the horses.
0: Oh, what beach is that?
1: It's south of Gloucester in New South Wales. Ooh. And my mum and dad took me for a little road trip. There's a little place near there called Seal Rocks, which is absolutely spectacular.
0: Oh, I've heard that's beautiful.
1: Yeah, and then we went to this lookout and went down the beach, and I went, this looks familiar. Did a bit of research. There it is. The Darrell Braithwaite Horses Beach, where they film the horses.
0: Sandbar Beach, it's called.
1: That's right, down there around Smith Lakes.
0: Mm.
1: In New South Wales, and a beautiful spot. It's a massive stretch. But it's really strange to look at it because you go, this looks familiar, but because a lot of the film clip was done up high, above the beach.
0: So you recognise it. You go, oh, Jenny's in. Jenny's in. She's on the line. Okay, I've got me, Brad, Jenny. Come on.
1: Yep.
0: 0487 993 222. Making it up as I go along this afternoon. Now, what's Love happening it. With the traffic?
1: Yep. I've still got a couple of breakdowns at Upper Coomera, M1 southbound and shoulder at the Foxville Road exit, and a breakdown at Ulster Avenue northbound at Parklands Drive at Southport. Minor delays. The M1 generally busy between 8 Mile Plains and Daisy Hill, northbound through Slacks Creek, and the M1 southbound between Yatla and Gave, and heavy in a couple of sections there. Bermuda Street both ways, stop starts through Varsity Lake, Smith Street, not too bad at the moment. It's actually settled down from Parklands Drive, so slow now from Ulster Avenue towards the M1 in spots, and Brisbane Road busy both ways between Ulster Avenue and Arundel Drive through Arundel. I'm back from ATM. More details before 4 on 91.7 ABC Gold Coast. I love it.
0: I'll let you know if I hear back from Daryl. I'll get a bit of time to get the names together, and then we'll send it before the end of the show. All right. Love it.
1: Super.
0: Cheers. Bye.
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0: I told you I needed those phone lines to be free. The next Titans home game is tomorrow night at Robina against the Bulldogs. You know you want to be there. It's going to be as exciting as that Penrith game, I reckon. Maybe more so. 1-300-903-917. Paul from Canungra, I'm looking for you to jump up on the line. 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That is your cue to call. 1-300-903-917. 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Remember, it's not the first three callers through. It is three random callers. So if you're only just hearing this, maybe you're on ABC Listen right now. 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
0: Shane Barry's our lifeguard supervisor this afternoon. G'day, Shane.
4: Good afternoon, Ben. How are you?
0: I am much better. Mick's still in his sick bed, but we both went down at the same time. I'm assuming one infected the other while we were talking in the studio or something. Anyway, I'm back at work. He's not quite there yet, but we're on air, so that's good. And I'm just looking at the radar. Those rain showers have moved through fairly light, but what have the beaches been like as they moved through?
4: Yeah, it's looking like it's a pretty good day. We've got the blue skies out at the moment. We haven't had too much rain, so it's actually quite a nice winter's day. And the ocean is quite calm as well at the moment. We've got those moderate southeasterly winds. That northern end of the coast is going to be a little bit more wind-affected. That southern end is going to be your best bet if you are looking to go for a swim. In terms of the waves, we've only got about that knee-high wave height, so there's not too much on offer for the board riders. We've got that high tide coming in until 5:40. This afternoon, and water temperature has just gone under 21 degrees, so it is looking like it's quite nice in still, but probably maybe just have the jacket close by. And Bern, you can add me to the Daryl Braithwaite list as well.
0: I was just about to ask you, do you want to go on the Daryl Braithwaite? I can't believe I'm doing this. I'm literally making this up on the spot, but I was like, well, I have got his number in my phone. I mean, it would be weird if it was just me, but if I tell him it's all of ABC Gold Coast, you know, sending their best wishes for his retirement, I think he's going to love it.
4: I think it's a great idea, and you just got to roll with it.
0: You got to roll with it, exactly. He'll appreciate it, or either that, or he's turned his phone off and thought, "Geez, I can't take any more messages from people." I don't know. Shane Barry, our lifeguard supervisor. Thanks so much.
4: Take care, Ben.
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0: Well, not the winner of the giant pumpkin, but maybe the winner of our Titans tickets, because you're in the draw, Neil, at Benora Point. Hello?
7: Hello.
0: Hello. Have you been trying, or did you just think, you know what, I am going to jump in this draw?
7: I heard it this morning and I missed it out. I heard it again and I thought, let's do it.
0: Let's do it. Exactly. You've got to be in it to win it. So what are you thinking about? I know the Titans obviously haven't had the season of seasons, but that win against Penrith gave people heart and hope. What are you thinking?
7: Well, I'm hoping they've turned the corner, and I'd really love for them to do well.
0: Yeah, wouldn't we all? Wouldn't we all? All right, Neil, well, you may very well be going tomorrow night. I'm going to make this happen after 5:30. So you've made it into the draw. Well done to you, and well done to our other callers as well, and maybe I'm calling you back later. Best of luck.
7: Beautiful. Thank you.
0: Cheers. All right, plenty of people want to be on board. I love this. In fact, Jenny's just said, come on, Andy, get on board. Andy's already on board. I just hadn't read it out yet. So this is Heather's listening at Rochdale on the ABC Listen app. She says, I saw him at Cirame. He was awesome. She wants on. Kazza from Coomba. I'm in Re-Darryl. Dazza to you, Kazza at Coomba Bar. All right, Kazza, you're in. Heather at Rochdale's in. Andy says, Burn, Sam, geez, your playlist today is amazing. Funky Town, Horses, you're giving my vocal cords a workout. You can put me on the text to Dazza. Andy from Upper Coomera, I love it. And who is this? No, sorry, I thought you had an encounter with Daryl Braithwaite, but no, you had an encounter with something else. I don't know what that text message is about. Shelley listening on Tambourine Mountain, definitely in for a congrats on retirement text for Daryl. Shelley, your name is on the message. If you're just tuning in and going, what message and who are we sending it to? We've come up with this crazy plan. Originally, I thought, you know, we'd use a GoFundMe page to get him a gold watch, but we're never going to make that happen. But we could send him a photo of a gold watch and we could say it's from us, ABC Gold Coast listeners who have just, you know, haven't you just loved Daryl Braithwaite over the years, whether it's from Sherbet days when he was the king of pop to, you know, right through to Cirame Winery days. So if you're in, let me know. 0487 993 222. Just give me your name, where you're listening, and say, I'm in for Daryl. Put my name on the, you know, air quotes, card this afternoon. Here on ABC Gold Coast, you are with Bern Young. I will give you another chance, by the way, to get into that Titans draw. That was not your only chance, but we will draw our winners after 5:30 today. So stay with me if you're still keen to get along to that game. Also, if you've ever wondered, speaking of the music of older years that we've all loved, if you've ever wondered what musos your kids are listening to or what the latest slang is or what's this moment's TikTok trend, our go-to Gen Zer, Sophia Thomas, knows it all, and she'll join you after this. This is Harry Styles at 12 to 4 on ABC Gold Coast.

0: some of the latest stuff from Harry Styles and American Girls. Speaking of the ladies...
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7: I said it before and I'll say it again. Life moves pretty fast. You don't stop and look around once in a while, you could miss it.
0: And if we thought it moved fast when we were watching Ferris Bueller have his day off, then try and keep up today. That's why we need our go-to Gen Zer on ABC Gold Coast, Sophia Thomas. Hey, Sophia.
8: Hi, Ben. Welcome back.
0: Thank you very much. And welcome back to you too. Both of us have
8: been
0: busy. Now, she's the lady of the moment at the moment, I feel.
8: She is.
0: Olivia Rodriguez. Now, we have...
8: It's Rodrigo.
0: Rodrigo. So not Rodriguez.
8: Yes.
0: Rodrigo. Thank God you're here. Imagine if I had to rely on me to keep up to date with them. I know who she's singing with, though.
9: Looking for distractions, hope the feeling passes. Well,
0: because this guy's my generation, Sophia. I promise I'll let Olivia do some singing too in a moment.

0: She's the number one album in Australia at the moment. And she's made a big announcement this week that's got you and others very excited. What's going on?
1: Oh, absolutely. Not only does she grace us by the new release of her very highly anticipated album, You Seem Pretty Sad for a Girl So In Love, which, real, by the way, she released an announcement that she is hosting, she came up with this all-female lineup festival called Daisy Chain Fields. And guess what, Bert? It made it to the Brisbane office. We were having our usual staff meeting, and then we suddenly went, oh, did you guys hear or see about Olivia's new festival? And then one of our Gen X's piped up and went, that's nothing new, because we had the Lilith Fair. And I'm like, hold on, the Lilith Fair? And I went down a rabbit hole, Burn, and it's such a great way for us to bridge the generation gap.

0: generation gap today.
1: Well, the interesting thing about Lilith Fair when it was announced, and I think people would remember this, this is the late 90s, and it was Sarah McLachlan who came up with the idea, and she put together what was at the time just the absolute creme de la creme of female artists of the day.
0: Yes.
1: And as people said, it won't work. You know, no one's going to go to an all-female you know, festival. And then, of course, it went off. And I think it was three summers in a row. Moments like this would happen. Bonnie Raitt and Sheryl Crow in their heyday. Yes. Well, in Sheryl's heyday as well. You know, what a moment. And that's just one of them, of course. So this is somewhat of the inspiration for Olivia Rodrigo to come up with Daisy Chain Fields. Let's have a little listen to what she's saying about it.
2: When I pictured this festival, I had an image in my head of girls sitting underneath a tree, like making
3: their little,
2: like, little Daisy Chain, or like flower crowns or friendship bracelets. And so I came up with the name Daisy Chain Fields. And I also just like the idea of a daisy chain, how we can all be individual links in this chain that is, like, larger than the individual.
3: And surprisingly strong.
2: Surprisingly strong, yes, and beautiful. I'm so excited about the lineup. My friend Chapel Roan is going to do it, Dochi, Bikini Kill, and Kathleen Hanna is a huge hero of mine.
3: Rumor has it Stevie Nicks.
2: Yes, Stevie Nicks is going to come, Karen O from the Yeah Yeah Yeahs.
1: The Breeders.
0: The Breeders.
1: Garbage.
0: Santa Gold. Yeah. And you know what, Ben? It's really interesting because Sarah McLachlan is also on the lineup as well. And she actually, she was one of the first people that Olivia Rodrigo went to for advice about starting up this festival as well. And it really is a full circle moment. And it just shows that women from the past and women in the present all support each other for women in the future. And it's amazing to know that the Lilith Fair, which, by the way, started in 1997, I'm pretty sure, by McLachlan herself, like you said, raised over $10 million for charity during the 3 years that it ran for. And same thing's happening with Olivia Rodrigo's Daisy Chains Fields as well, where all of the proceeds will go to advancing and advocating for young women and girls. And some of those organizations include the Black Mama Alliance, Johns Hopkins Center for Indigenous Health, National Women's Law Center, and so much more. And all of these artists that you listed out, Bern, like Chapel Roan, Dochi, the Breeders, are all doing it for free as well. Just women supporting women.
1: Yeah, that is really cool. Has it also, amongst, you know, the sort of sharing of, you know, in not just information, but usually like clips of something.
0: Yes.
1: Has it now amongst your generation had people going back to those earlier Lilith Fair moments? And is that being shared around now? I don't know, like a Pat Benatar moment or Dido or Tracy Chapman, you know, Indigo Girls. I mean, you know, the list is ridiculous. Lilith Fair.
0: No, absolutely. There's a lot of old clips of it circulating at the moment since Olivia's announcement, including from Queen Latifah, Missy Elliott, Fiona Apple. Fiona Apple's actually really, really popular to a lot of the younger generation. I know I have a clip of her attached to my socials because she's just so iconic. And Bern, I would like to say something as well, because the Lilith Fair, actually, they released a documentary in 2025, right? And Olivia Rodrigo actually featured in it, where she said all of her favorite artists had played at that event.
1: Ah, generations coming together. When is the Daisy Chain Fields happening, and are you dying to be there, Sophia Thomas?
0: Yes. I'm actually contemplating going to management and saying, hey, is it okay if I take a couple of days off so I can go to California? It's actually happening at Great Park in Irvine, California on August 29th.
1: Okay. All right. Let's see if we can get you there. Sophia Thomas, always great to bridge the generation gap with you. Thank you.
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4: traffic.
1: How are things, Brad?
5: We had two breakdowns, Burn at Upper Coomera on the M1 southbound shoulder at the Foxville Road exit. They've been clear. There has been some minor delays through there. And also, as you make way between Helensvale and Gabe. And northbound is quite solid through Narang at the moment. Still got the breakdown at Southport. Minor delays. Olsen Avenue northbound at Parkland Drive. Smith Street westbound.

0: has eased from Alston Avenue right through to the M1 at Gavin, and also Brisbane Road still heavy outbound between Alston Avenue and Arundel Drive through Arundel. More details after 4.
1: Thanks very much, Brad. Heading towards the 4 o'clock news. Getting the very latest in federal politics. A Teal Party officially launched today. The big tax changes becoming law as well. Scarves out as well because, well, as much as we can, we'll talk footy after 4.

0: come up on the spot with a crazy plan to message Daryl Braithwaite personally with a photo of a gold watch, and anyone who wants to put their name on it has to let me know on the text line. So you're in. Richard at Nhumanbar Valley, Byrne and crew, count me in for Daryl. Rose is listening at Miami. I'm in for Daryl. This as well. Hi, Byrne. Can you add my wife, Karen? She saw him at Miami High Great Hall. I'm adding that bit in when I put Karen's name on, by the way. And I think that was you, John, at Tweedheads, because you said, and me too. Thanks. Good on you, John. Great to hear from you. Chantel says, Sam, get on board as well. Wendy from Southport is urging you in. Good on you, Wendy. Great to hear from you as well. And, well, Les from Broadbeach Waters. Haven't spoken to you in ages. Hello.
1: Hello, Byrne. How are you?
0: I'm very well. First of all, you're in. I know I'm putting Les down on the the official, you know, I'm calling it a retirement card, but it's just a text message. Tell me about the story.
1: Yeah, so we used to go to the Watson's Bay Hotel on a Friday night to just have a quiet ale before heading out for the night. And on the bus down there, because I was aware of the drink driving sort of situation, there was a Daryl Braithwaite there with his guitar off to perform.
0: On the bus?
1: On the bus. this was when Sherbet had broken up, and I don't know how much work he was getting, but he caught the bus there.
0: I reckon he would have had such an interesting up and down. Like, he knows the downs, he knows the ups, and, you know, but he's always been the sort of guy, I reckon, who would go, you know what, I've got to get to that gig at the pub, I'll just catch the bus. And did he chat to you? Like, did you have a yarn, or did you just sort of, you know, nod and as if to say, I realise you're the former king of pop?
1: Yes, I did have a sort of a hello, but then he just went off and did his thing, played for a couple of hours to about 20, 25 people and then left. So
0: 20, 25 people back in the day. What era is this if Sherbet's just broken up? Is it late 70s, early 80s?
1: Yeah, it's probably 79 or 80.
0: Yeah, there you go. Well, yeah. You've got to put your name to the congratulations on your retirement, Daryl. He's going to get this text message and go, Byrne Young at ABC Gold Coast. It's one strange girl. We are taking your name. If you want to be in, we're doing this before the end of the drive show. I hope his phone's turned on when he gets it. Les at Broadbeach Waters, great to hear from you. Thank you.
1: Thank you, Byrne.
0: Thanks.
2: When it matters most, turn to us for trusted news, thoughtful storytelling, and the conversations that count. ABC Gold Coast.
0: 0487 993 222. That's the text line. If you've got a story to share about Daryl Braithwaite over the years, you can let me know that too. Of course, he's announced he's retiring. We're sending him a gold watch of sorts. It's a photo of a gold watch, and your name could be on that message. You just have to tell me who you are, where you're listening. 0487 993 222. The number you'll need later. I know it's Thursday, but we missed Tuesday, and I missed Twister. So we're playing the Twister this afternoon. That'll get you into the drive prize draw. And as well as that, we've got another chance for you to get into the Titans tickets draw. Speaking of which, my footy heads are standing by to talk to you. We're heading to Canberra in a moment as well. Big things have been happening down there, of course. Tax changes passing or passed. We'll get the very latest for you from Canberra. And a new teal party. I wonder how that will go. I'll be checking the roads with Brad for you too. It's 4:10 now.

0: Dolphins and Echo Beach here on ABC Gold Coast. Bern Young with you. I'm loving the stream of names that are coming in on the text line 0487 993 222. If you're in for sending a message to Daryl Braithwaite, we can do it. We can do it.
1: Take off your shoes. You've got nothing to lose. You can take all the world.
0: A little bit of sherbet just for you, Chantelle at Upper Coomera. Hello.
2: Hello, Bern. You just had me wiggling in the car seat there to that song.
0: Do you have his autograph in one of your autograph books?
2: Well, I had an autograph book, and yes, my mother got me the autograph because a friend of hers worked at a nursing home where some relative was, but I had my own book, and you know, for years, I practiced my signature, Chantelle Braithwaite. I had all intentions of meeting that young man and marrying him.
0: I love it.
2: And he still sends my heart a flutter.
0: Mrs. Braithwaite from Upper Coomera.
2: Yeah, oh,
0: it could have been. It really could. It should have been. It probably should have been, Chantelle. I mean, his loss, I say. So I assume I'm putting a from Chantelle brackets Mrs. Braithwaite from Upper Coomera on the end of our card to the now retiring Daryl.
2: That would be wonderful, Bern.
0: Done. Absolutely done. If you, like Mrs. Braithwaite from Upper Coomera, Chantelle, would like to be in on this, send me your name and where you're listening, 0487 993 222, and let me know that this is all for Daryl.
3: I will not be lectured about sexism and misogyny by this man. I will not.
4: 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Don't be afraid. Don't be scared.
5: Why won't you call an early election?
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7: Let there be a thousand blossoms bloom as far as I'm concerned.
8: Federal Politics with Andrew Hughes.
0: Now, I know I'm confusing everyone. They think it's Wednesday, Andrew Hughes, but it is not. It is Thursday.
9: It is Thursday afternoon.
0: And with so much going on, I feel like we had to talk. Are those tax reforms through yet?
9: No. So where they're at, I just had a quick check then. So this is the most recent information I have, is they're currently on to the second reading stage. Now, what's going on, though, is there's also amendment being moved left, right and centre. Wait for it. David Pocock has 10 amendments he'd like to move. There's a couple from the Greens, One Nation want to throw some in, Jackie Lambie, and so on and so forth. So they're delaying tactics. So what can happen in this situation is that the government can move now with the Green support to do what they call guillotine. So they'll put a time limit on the speeches of these amendments. So what happens is that someone goes, I'd like to move an amendment, please, and there's a seconder, and then they go, okay, we'll put that amendment to the vote, and then they talk about the amendment before they even get to legislation itself. So that can go on for all of today, and it's expected to go as late as 10 o'clock tonight. So we may not hear back yet today on whether they've been passed. They will, because the government ultimately will just go, enough of this, we're going to move a guillotine motion and restrict debate to 5 minutes, which is what they've done in the past. They've just gone, you get 5 minutes in total to talk about it, and then we'll just move it.
0: Yeah, so they have the numbers, thanks to the Greens, and the
9: Correct.
0: Deal that they made earlier in the week when I was in my sick bed, and indeed I had nothing else to do, so I was watching the entire press conference with the Prime Minister that day, going, I'm not even at work and I'm watching the entire press conference. But
9: what are you doing?
0: Probably
9: catching,
0: but you know,
9: up.
0: I just wanted to make sure I was fully informed when I got the half a chance to talk to Andrew Hughes, my political expert from ANU. look, the argument, of course, from the government is that these reforms are there to improve housing affordability. Now, we are seeing
9: Correct.
0: Auction clearance rates fall. We're seeing
9: yes.
0: some property prices soften, while, you know,
9: yes.
0: just locally, for instance, here on the Gold Coast, we had new data out from Urbis saying that, you know, some of the best results for apartment sales. So, you know, I guess it depends on where you are. I was interested to hear Christopher Pyne. He was joining, you know, they do that sort of Christopher Pyne, Bill Shorten you know, show yes. on 7:30. It's quite entertaining, actually. But this is what Christopher Pyne said.
10: If house prices are slowing or dropping, it's got nothing whatsoever to do with the government's budget to do with capital gains tax or negative gearing, because neither of them have been introduced yet.
11: Exactly.
10: So you can't possibly take the credit for house prices slowing.
11: Or the blame.
10: For measures that haven't been introduced. As I said last time, we
12: can't you,
10: had this
12: can't
10: discussion.
12: You have a, can't you have an impact once something is introduced
10: no.
12: before it's legislated? You don't think that has a psychological effect
10: no,
12: on
10: No, I think that is an extraordinary leap. That's an extraordinary leap of faith, Sarah, which I don't think one economist... I think if you could find one economist who said that house prices are slowing because of the government's budget, you know, I'd really want to check their credentials, quite frankly, because the measures haven't even been introduced.
11: That's right.
10: And won't be for some time.
0: That's the former Liberal politician Christopher Pyne on 7:30 last night. The thing that really caught my ear was take the credit or the blame, Bill Shorten jumps in on. What do you think it's going to be? Are they going to take the credit or the blame?
9: I think they're taking the credit. I think the Prime Minister in Question Time yesterday was up with different examples of stories of young people who are now able to buy property again. And he's very keen to speak about it. He had a whole list of different names from people, you know, saying, oh, thanks to these reforms, suddenly I have the ability to compete against the investors in the market and I can buy property. And I think that was really quite marked all the way through Question Time. And in fact, even today in Question Time, that's come up again. It's been a very hot topic because every time the opposition's been asking questions about the personal property dealings of all the different Labor ministers, they've come back with a retort of, well, guess what? Here are example after example of younger people around the nation who can once again afford to buy a property. And that's been quite interesting how Labor's now been taking the credit for that. The Prime Minister himself said, well, that was the aim of these changes, was to take the heat out of the property market and make property affordable again. So it's quite interesting how Labor are thinking, taking a lot of credit for that fall or correction in the property market.
0: Okay, well, we're still waiting for that mega package, as you say, to go through. A new political party announced as of today. It's called Community Strong Australia. Now, only two Teals in at the moment. What do you make of this?
9: Yeah, this is really interesting. There was rumours, there have been rumours for a long time now, ever since late last year here in Canberra, that a third moderate political party will be formed. So something to compete against the likes of Labor and the coalition. I don't think this is it, though. I've heard rumours and speculation of different people funding this third way, supposedly, of figures of up to $10 million. But this is not it. I don't think this party's got off the ground in terms of getting that support from the big donors you need to be competitive against the major parties. It's still interesting. So Community Strong Australia is the name of the party. That's their name. And there's already been memes on social media because the initials of that party are CSA, and that links into different organisations around the world, it turns out, for initials as well. So... But Zali Steggall and Allegra Spender are behind it, but they didn't get the bigger names, which is really funny or interesting.
0: So
9: I should say.
0: who would you have considered to have given it real gravitas?
9: David Pocock, number one, around the nation. He's the most independent senator there is at the moment, and biggest name, I suppose, of all the Teals and independents in Parliament is him. Once he was on board, I would have said, yep, it's definitely got legs behind it. So, and also a name like the Teals, for example, how they call themselves the Teals and had him being the leader, I would have said, yeah, this has now got to get some momentum and probably take some heat away from One Nation. So their momentum would slow down a fair bit, I think, under a sort of party like that. But that's not been the case. Helen Haynes, David Pocock, Monique Ryan, the list goes on and on of current crossbenchers, Rebecca Sharkey, who've all said, you know what, I'm not interested at the moment. I'm very fiercely independent.
0: So well, I don't and they have said the they're going to retain their, I mean, certainly the two of them, as you say, retain a free vote but collaborate on policy. Don't they already do that?
9: Yeah, exactly, right? And that's what I thought. I thought this just sounds, you know, a little bit silly in terms of how they've set it up. I guess they have reasons for it, and I guess they're trying to make a go of being a party. And as they said themselves, it's better for a Senate election to have a party ticket and not run as individuals. But we are still 2 years away from the next election. I could get that happening in 2028 sometime, probably in January, you know, a few months before the election is likely to be held. But they have not done it. They've gone very early with this party name. So there's been a lot of criticism about the fact that they've gone so early, so far out, and whether they'll be able to sustain their funding levels, in particular if that third way emerges, where it could be led by David Pocock. So that would be very interesting, I think, as well.
0: Okay. Final thing, just quickly, the jobs figures came in.
9: Yes.
0: Queensland's jobless figure fell even further from 4.2 to 3.7% seasonally adjusted, but nationally it fell as well.
9: Yeah, these are really big numbers. Really interesting too, particularly in Queensland. It shows that Queensland, and by the way, another report out today did indicate the property market in Queensland will not fall. In Sydney and Melbourne, yes, but they said in Queensland it will remain quite solid and stable all the way through because of the Olympic demand now starting to trickle into the economy. And I think this is the first signs of with that unemployment rate as well. But what it means, so lower unemployment rate, high discretionary spend as well was noted today. That means the Reserve Bank may consider one further hike of interest rates in the months ahead. No idea yet on when that could be. I think probably more August than anything else. And also considering the higher trim mean inflation figures also rose this week. So that's the key indicator for the Reserve Bank. It's still in their target range, broadly speaking. So that's why I think they might go August. But, you know, we'll wait and see what happens. And also that means then, of course, if that happens, one more interest rate increase, it put a lot more heat on Labor on whether they're actually managing the economy effectively, which is code for maybe One Nation goes even higher in the polls.
0: See, we didn't miss Wednesday at all. Sheridan took care of you for Wednesday, so Wednesday did happen, but I just needed to make sure we got our fix of Andrew Hughes, our political commentator from ANU. Thanks so much. Oh, can I add your name to the Daryl Braithwaite retirement card?
9: Yeah, yes, please.
0: Retirement message. Let's call it a message.
9: Oh, you know, come on. He's a legend. Horses, yeah. All I do, one yeah. summer.
0: Yeah.
9: List goes on and on, right?
0: List goes on, absolutely. All right, Andrew from Canberra is also on the list. Good on you. Cheers.
9: See you, Ben.
11: 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Traffic.
0: This is becoming a very long message, but that's exactly what we hoped for, Brad. Your name's on there. It was just you and me at one stage.
13: How's that? The list is growing.
0: How's that?
13: You caught me out then.
0: Oh, perfect timing. Great minds think alike.
13: That was that. Absolutely. Meant to be.
0: Now, how are those roads?
13: Look, it's been generally busy on the M1 out of Brisbane. They've been playing through to Daisy Hill, then from Eagleby right through to Helens, Barlin, Gavin. So a much busier stretch, heavy in spots as well. Northbound is slow around Tanimura and Sykes Creek. And also northbound, a little bit heavy between Carrara and Narang at the moment on the M1. Bermuda Street, minor delays as you make way through Varsity Lakes, but quite heavy northbound around Clear Island Waters. Gold Coast Highway has been solid both ways around Broadbeach and Surfers Paradise. Smith Street outbound from Olsen Avenue at Molland Diner towards the M1 and heavier on Brisbane Road between Olsen Avenue and Arundel Drive through Arundel. Still got a breakdown and minor delays at Southport, Olsen Avenue northbound at Parklands Drive. I'm back from 8:10. More details before 5 on 91.7 ABC Gold Coast.
0: Good on you, Brad. Thank you so much. His Sharkies are having a bye this weekend, but of course another big round of rugby league and AFL coming your way. Our footy heads standing by. And after the 4:30 news headlines, I know I'm really confusing you. We talk to Andrew usually on a Wednesday and we usually do the Twister on a Tuesday, but, you know, I missed out on these things and we don't want to miss out, do we? So your chance to get into the Drive Prize draw with the Twister on a Thursday?

0: had to get a fresh chant, Nathan Turner, my footy head from the Panthers win. Hello, hello.
1: G'day, Burn. How good was that win?
0: Unbelievable. Like, just, are you still basking in the glory of that Zane Harrison field goal?
1: I haven't stopped smiling all week. When he took that goal, that field goal attempt, he had the fullback and one of the big forwards charging down on him, and he was as cool as a cucumber, and he took that shot, and he was confident right from the time the ball hit the ground. It was amazing.
0: Yeah. What do you think it does, firstly, for the team, and secondly, for the fans, in terms of belief and engagement at this point in a season like they've had?
1: I think from a fan's perspective, what it does is it really reinforces your confidence in your team and your coach and the plan that they put together. And it gives you hope at this time of the season to see things like this starting to come together. And as a player, what it does is it just shows that all of that work you've been doing and ironing out all the wrinkles is coming together. And to do it with your captain standing on the sideline after the week that he'd had would be so empowering for those boys to be able to put that together, do it for Tino, do it for the fans, and to get the win over a powerhouse like Penrith. That is going to give those guys an extra set of shoulders. It's going to look out, Bulldogs, because these guys are on fire.
0: Yeah, I mean, Bulldogs, you know, kind of in the middle area, aren't they? They're 12th on the ladder at the moment. We'll preview that in a moment. I just want to turn to what Josh Hannay, the Titans coach, was saying about Zane Harrison at today's press conference. Take a listen to this. The man of the moment, of course, from that game against Penrith.
2: The last couple of weeks have kind of been both ends of the spectrum for a young player, right? A couple of moments, you know, by his own admission, would have liked back at Leichhardt. And then you see last week he had a couple of moments that didn't surprise any of us. Went after the game, you know, and iced those moments. So he's a six-game veteran, you know, now. So, you know, we're going to see more of what we saw last week than what we saw at Leichhardt. I've got no doubt about that. He's quality, he's class. He kind of stood up to the pressure of last week when the game was on the line, so that's a really good sign. Again, I've spoken about this at length, about making him understand that he's going to have peaks and troughs with his form in these developmental stages. What we'll do around him is provide this consistency. You know, whether he's up, whether he's a bit down, we'll always bring him back to a baseline. But I've got to say, it's pretty easy to bring him back to a baseline because he doesn't get ahead of himself and he also doesn't get too down on himself. So, yeah, he's going to be on this, I guess, roller coaster of development for a little bit. But he's such a level-headed kid. But it's our job to internally make sure we keep his feet on the ground.
0: Yeah, you know what? I feel, Nathan Turner, that says as much about Zane Harrison, what we've just heard, as it does about the coach himself. What do you make of what he's saying and his whole style of coaching this team?
1: I think if I shut my eyes, that takes me back to the Wayne Bennett School of Coaching, right? It's a very Queenslander-focused way of coaching. It's consistent, it's calm, it's letting these guys earn their stripes. It's showing confidence in them as players and being there to help them come through as young men as well. And it shows the kind of the coaching nursery that Josh Hannay has come through as well as a player and as a coach. I just think it speaks volumes, and I'm incredibly excited for the Titans and for the fact that we are truly showing that we have a nursery here of Gold Coast Rugby League talent, Gold Coast Northern Rivers, and it's really exciting as a Titans supporter, albeit they're my second team because I'm always a bunny.
0: Always a bunny.
1: Very excited. Always very excited for the Titans.
0: Speaking of which, let's get to your tips for the weekend because, in fact, here on ABC Gold Coast tonight from 7, you'll hear this game, the Eels v the Rabbitohs. I know you must be going for your bunnies.
1: Absolutely. There's no doubt about it. And Mick's probably lucky he's at home sick because he'll be disappointed.
0: He'll be disappointed when your bunnies beat the Eels. All right. Titans v Bulldogs. Now, neither one of us, to our discredit, tipped the Titans last weekend, so we deserve what we get. So what are you doing this weekend?
1: I'm going with the Titans, and Burn, as in politics, a week is a long time in football, right? I'm back in the Titans against the Dogs this week.
0: All right, you're going Roosters over Broncos, which I think is a pretty safe bet. In fact, I have a feeling you and Belinda, who's about to talk AFL, are going tip for tip this weekend. So you might actually be in some luck because she does pretty well. Saturday's games, Dolphins v Warriors.
1: I'm going for the Dolphins, and this is where I think Belinda and I differ. She's going for the Wars, I'm going for the Dollies, because they are, as I think I said in the chat this morning, is the Dolphins for me have really proved that they are true contenders in the NRL. These guys are no longer just the new franchise. They've really come leaps and bounds, and they're doing fantastic.
0: Panthers and Cowboys. Will Panthers be back to full strength this weekend?
1: Yeah, look, I think they will be, and I pity the Cowboys because I like the Cows. But I'm back in the Panthers because I don't think the Panthers will be very happy with last week, and they should have their big guns back this week, so they'll be a different outfit.
0: All right. Sea Eagles, you're going for them over the Storm. For Sunday's games, Raiders and Dragons, Newcastle v West Tigers. What are your tips, Nathan?
1: I'm going for Ricky's boys, Canberra, and then I'm also backing Newcastle as well. So they're my tips. And I did get 5 from 7 last week, Burns.
0: Oh, so I'm so proud of you. Could have been
1: pretty good.
0: Could have been 6 from 7 if I'd stuck with my heart instead of thinking my head had it all sorted. So good to have you on ABC Gold Coast, as always. And Nathan, am I putting your name on the Daryl Braithwaite retirement message?
1: Yes, please do. And also put my mate that lives in Coolangatta, Billy Bums, he's another Mad South man. He's a mate of Daryl's, and we've always been big fans. So to Daryl, all the very best from Nathan and Billy Bumps.
0: Billy Bumps with a P, or is it Billy Bums? Billy Bumps.
1: Bumps, like bumps. He bumps into things.
0: Okay, got it. Thanks, Nathan. Sing this song, Belinda Thompson.
3: Oh, my goodness me. I'm almost forgetting the words. Seriously.
0: Yeah.
3: I'm going to sing it this week, Fern. I'm done.
0: Okay. Yeah, you.
3: I'm feeling it. Well, it is really strong this week. It's better than last week.
0: It's better than last week. So they're up against the top of the table, Frio. Before we get to that game, can we just backtrack? Look.
3: Yes, please.
0: I know it's 4 losses in a row, but this was a better loss. Is that such a thing against the Hawks? What did you make of it?
3: Look, we turned up and we played, and I was very grateful for that. But it's probably the first time I've really seen like a lot of definite weakness in the middle. And I'm a bit of a fluffy AFL person. I like to watch the whole big thing. I don't get down to the nitty gritty, but I really did see the lack of whatever is going on in the centre. That's where we're not standing up. But I do just feel what I've been looking at this week as far as training, watching some of the chats that the boys have had. Dimmer's also saying one of the reasons that Ned is factoring so highly in the ruck at the moment as well is just because of the changes to the rules off centre bounce, and it just seems to be suiting him a bit better. But we'll see Witsy back again this week too. So I'm hoping that, I don't know, I feel like they've done some work on it this week, and a lot of boys have had to stand up and take accountability. I bet you didn't expect that 20-minute answer, did you?
0: No, I'm very happy for it. You take your footy seriously, and that's what we count on. Of course, they're the last game of the weekend, and, of course, it's over in the West. So we've got a bit to get through before we talk about that. Yeah. This time last week, we were talking about all these rumours that were circling, and is there, you know, discontent in the players, amidst the players, and is it with the players and players, or is it players and coach, etc.? Tuke Miller's stood up and talked about this week. What's your take on all of this?
3: Well, I mean, Tuke's a son's boy through and through, and many, many, many years back when there was a bit of dissension, he was the leader of the pack when it came to, you know what, this is our team, this is our club, this is our area. We need to stand fast with this, and if you're not in it, then you're not in it. So if he stands up and says, we are all on the same track, but we just have got to take responsibility for our lack of commitment at the moment, he's not talking anything about, they don't talk about all the rubbish that comes out of the Melbourne media during the week at training sessions. There's no mention of that anywhere. And Toot's take on it is, if you really look back, like I have for 15 years, every time there's an issue with the Suns or they're not standing up like they did in the first four games, everyone starts circling, the vultures start talking about who's not on contract and who's leaving, but it's all unfounded. So he's a staunch club man, and I would not doubt him for one second. Yeah. Well, you know, I talk to him often. So yeah, where he's at is I'm 100% behind him. We're all good. We just need to stand up. Okay. I think we got caught up in believing the hype at the beginning, and we need to refocus.
0: And refocus and just absolutely play winning football, though, because now is the time. Let's go through the games, and I know that you'll finish with a Suns tip, but we get started tonight, Brisbane v Sydney.
3: Oh, tip Brisbane.
0: Even though she never likes to, but she reluctantly.
3: I'm trying to tip smart, not with my heart. Tip smart, not with my heart.
0: Okay, tomorrow night, it's the Hawks back in action up against the Giants.
3: Oh, absolutely the Hawks. They're on fire at the moment.
0: They did look good, didn't they? I hate saying that, but they did look good out there as well.
3: They did.
0: Carlton and West Coast on Saturday.
3: Oh, go Carlton. Yeah. Go Carlton. I know that's a bit random, but Josh Fraser's doing great things with them at the moment. So, yeah, go Carlton.
0: Collingwood and Richmond also on Saturday.
3: The Collie Wobbles.
0: And it's the Adelaide derby, I suppose. Port Adelaide and Adelaide. Who are you going for?
3: The Crows.
0: Yeah,
3: every
0: the Crows.
3: Day and twice on Sunday.
0: Well, speaking of Sunday, North Melbourne and Essendon. It's Battle of the Marshmallows, I think, is what my North Melbourne fan was saying. He's going to go to the game.
3: Yeah. It'll be one of those games, I think. But North Melbourne, definitely, they've got a bit of a run on.
0: And then Frio, top of the table against our Suns. Yep. What sort of you're tipping a win by how much?
3: I'm tipping it'll be a close game.
0: Yeah.
3: It won't be a landslide. It'll be close. But I don't know. I don't know why, but this week I just feel really strong that we'll turn up. We've had a good show last week, and this week is just enough to bring it home because everybody will just be expecting Frio to run rampant.
0: Yeah.
3: So that's why it won't be.
0: Tough. There at Perth Stadium, tough. But let's see what they can do. It really would send a message to the vultures, as you call them down there in Melbourne, if that was the case. So let's see how we go.
3: There's some great Suns fans in West Australia. I'm linking to the West Australian Suns Fans Club. They're massive, so they'll all be out in full force.
0: Hey, am I putting your name on the Darryl Braithwaite retirement message? Do you know what I'm talking about?
3: No, I do not.
0: We came up with an idea. It was just total craziness on the spot, me and Brad, that we should send him a photo of a gold watch. And it started off that we would actually crowdfund a gold watch, and then we brought it back to reality. I said that I've got his number in my phone. So now we're sending him a photo of a gold watch with every name of every listener who wants to send a happy retirement to Darryl Braithwaite.
3: Oh,
0: are you in?
3: I love that. Absolutely. He's a childhood sweetheart of mine. Oh. Absolutely.
0: Yeah, you're the only one. I'm amazed. Only you were the only one who loved Darryl Braithwaite. We all loved Darryl Braithwaite.
3: Go for it. I'd love to have my name on there.
0: You're on, Belinda. Okay. You're on. All right. Nice work. Go the Suns.
3: Thanks, Ben. Go the Suns.
4: Budging on the blind side.
5: Nick Felder. Was he a great niggler or was he a dirty grub? He blew up the shark's mind.
4: Ryan HG.
5: Got into his head, set the explosives,
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0: Now, Charmaine Allison, our ABC reporter with the news headlines. This is where the 4:30 news headlines are at 4:40. Is that okay?
6: I love this.
0: Sorry about this. Mick knows this happens on a Thursday when we start talking football.
6: Yeah, no. Once it flows, you got to let it go. I totally understand.
0: Exactly. When it flows, you got to let it go.
6: Exactly.
0: All right. What's happening in the world of news?
6: Yeah, Australia's labour market has bounced back slightly, with the jobless rate dropping from 4.5% to 4.4% last month. An extra 40,000 people managed to find work. Most of those new positions were part-time roles, while full-time hiring stayed relatively flat. Economists believe the result will complicate things for the Reserve Bank as it tries to cool down the economy. Queensland's unemployment rate fell from 4.2% to 3.7%, seasonally adjusted. More than 20 aftershocks have rattled Venezuela in the wake of a devastating double earthquake tragedy. They struck the country's coast this morning, a minute apart, with magnitudes of 7.2 and 7.5. Rescue teams are scrambling to locate survivors among flattened buildings in the capital, Caracas. High-profile independent crossbenchers have joined forces to launch a brand new centrist party. Zali Stegel and Allegra Spender have unveiled Community Strong Australia to spearhead a grassroots challenge against the major political players. The federal MPs claim the status quo is failing everyday Australians. And in sport, South Africa have qualified for the knockout stage of a World Cup for the first time. They defeated South Korea 1-0 in Monterrey to finish second in Group A. Host nation Mexico have finished on top of the group after they thrashed Czechia 3-0 in Mexico City. And that's the latest in ABC News.
0: Thank you very much, Charmaine. A message to Daryl Braithwaite. Are you in, or is this totally out of your... you know, wheelhouse. Are you going to say who's Daryl?
6: No, I promise I wasn't going to say. I know the one song that I do know.
0: You know horses, don't you?
6: Yeah, exactly.
0: What is it about your generation and horses?
6: It's so interesting.
0: It's so weird how that became a thing.
6: Well, I even found out, because I Googled the other day, that that was a cover. I didn't know it was a cover.
0: Oh, I don't think I knew that was a cover.
6: Oh. Of a... another song, another artist who I can't remember
0: horses.
6: The name of right now.
0: I
6: but
0: had no idea that was a cover either.
6: Yeah,
0: I'd have to try and see if we can find it. All right, I've come up with a crazy plan.
6: Yeah,
0: that we're sending a photo of a gold watch to via text message, because I've got Daryl's number, to Daryl with the names of anyone who wants to say happy retirement.
6: Oh, I love that.
0: Are you in, Charmaine?
6: Put me down.
0: Charmaine, a.k.a. She Loves the Horses, Alison. Love it.
6: Thank you.
0: Apparently, originally a Ricky Lee Jones song.
6: Yes.
0: I'm being told by the Brains Trust of the Drive Show, the lovely Sam, who's sitting in for Mick.
6: That is correct. I actually know it from the Jerry Maguire
0: Becker
6: soundtrack. Yeah, which is a favourite of our families. So,
0: gotta love a movie soundtrack. Thank you very much.
6: Thank you.
0: I already played this song, of course. That's where this crazy idea first came in. So if you're in, send me a text message, 0487 993 222. Do you want your name on the retirement message that's going out this afternoon to Daryl Braithwaite? Why not? Tell me where you're listening, what your name is, send it through on the text line. That's what Deb at Pimpamar has done. Who else got involved a little earlier? I've got so many messages coming in. I need to go back a while. Rachel, nice to hear from you. Add me to the retirement message, Bern. Love your show, by the way. Good on you, Rachel. Nice to hear from you. 0487 993 222.
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15: This is the Twister.
0: And it's not Tuesday, everybody. It is not Tuesday, but we never got to do a twister because I was sick. So why don't we do one now? All right. What can be tight, funny, old or new, smart and dirty? Possibly even all at the same time. What can be tight, funny, old or new, smart and dirty, all at the same time? That is your Thursday, or shall I call it the Thursday Twister, 1-300-903-917. What can be tight, funny, old or new, smart and dirty, even all at the same time? 1-300-903-917 to solve the twister on a Thursday.

follow.

0: When in Rome is the band and The Promise at 11 to 5 on ABC Gold Coast Drive. Bern Young back with you after a couple of days missing, which is why we are doing the Twister on a Thursday, is what I'm saying, Mark at Upper Coomera. Hello.
1: Hey, Bern. Good to hear you back.
0: Yeah, thank you. Nice to be back. We can't have a week without the Twister, so the Twister Thursday doesn't quite work, but whatever. All right. What can be tight, funny, old or new, smart and dirty, possibly all at the same time?
1: I've got my brains trust with me today, and we would like to go shoes.
0: Shoes? No. Who's your brains trust today, Mark?
1: Scarlett.
0: Oh, Scarlett, you're in the car. I haven't heard from you in ages.
2: Yeah, well.
0: Am I putting you guys on the Darryl Braithwaite retirement message, by the way? Do you know what I'm talking about?
1: No.
0: We've come up with a crazy plan. I'll tell you what, we came up with a crazy plan. I better bring everyone in who's just jumped in their cars too, Mark. I was playing the horses earlier and I was saying we should all crowdsource and, you know, get him a gold watch. And then I said, well, I've got his number. Why don't I just send him a picture of a gold watch and we'll just all put our names on it? So do you guys want your names on the Darryl Braithwaite happy retirement message?
1: Yeah, for sure.
0: Yeah, sure. All right, Scarlett and Mark at Upper Coomera, you're on the list, but you're not the winners of the Twister today. If you have another idea, bounce back in. We don't mind. 1-300-903-917. Monique is listening at Paradise Point. Hi, Monique.
3: Hi. How are you?
0: Very well. What can be tight, funny, old or new, smart and dirty, possibly all at the same time?
3: I think it's socks.
0: Socks. Okay, we've had shoes. Now we've had socks. No. What about the Darryl Braithwaite card? Do you want to go on the?
3: Absolutely. Oh. I love Darryl Braithwaite.
0: Oh, don't Sherman. We all?
3: Absolutely.
0: Mm-hmm. Don't we all? Do you remember when he was King of Pop, Monique?
3: I don't know when he was King of Pop, but I do remember Sherbet. Yeah,
0: goes
3: love
0: back
3: the haircut, love the smile.
0: I hope I've got it right that he was King of Pop. I'm pretty sure he was. JPY got it a few times, but I'm almost certain Darryl got it too. All right, yeah,
3: John English.
0: It's not socks, Monique, but if you have another idea, come back in, 1-300-903-917. Let's go back to Mark and Scarlett. They've come up with another idea. Hello again.
1: Hello again.
2: Hi.
0: Okay, what do you think?
2: Originally, Dad thought it was a joke or a riddle, and I was like, no, it's a shoe. He's like, okay, say shoe.
0: Okay, so he went with his brain's trust, but his heart was saying a joke. Because you can have a dirty joke. You definitely can have a funny joke. Don't know about that.
2: Yeah, like a joke or a riddle.
0: Old or new. Not a joke. Keep your thinking caps on, you kids, and see if you can work this one out. You're always allowed to bounce back in. 1-300-903-917. Joe's at Merrimack. Joe's got an idea. Hi, Joe.
4: Top of the morning to you. It's Thursday again.
0: It's a Thursday Twister.
4: It's a Thursday Twister, Bern.
0: Do you know, this was actually written by my Irish colleague, Emma, so it's perfect that it's the Thursday Twister. What can be tight, funny, old or new, smart and dirty, possibly all at the same time?
4: I'd say a pair of jeans.
0: Ooh, dirty jeans. I like the song, but I don't pay that answer, I'm sorry to say. Joe, what about you? Do you want to be on the happy retirement message to the one and only Darryl Braithwaite?
5: I'd love to.
0: Oh,
5: that's very kind of you.
0: Well, it's the least week. I think he'll appreciate it too. The more names, the better. Lisa and Steve from Benora Point have just put their names on the Dazza card. Good on you guys on the text line 0487 993 222. Kimberly is at Paradise Point. Love your show and particularly love Darryl. Kimberly, your name is on the happy retirement message to Darryl Braithwaite this afternoon, along with a photo of a gold watch. It's the best we can do. Look, he should have enough money to get his own watch. I think he'll be okay. Send through your name. And if you want to be on this, I'm going to have to send it soon because the show wraps at 6 and we want to see if we hear back from Darryl. So get it to me, 0487 993 222. I've got Stuart listening in Southport. Hi, Stuart.
6: Hi, Bern.
0: A first question, do you want to be on the Darryl message?
6: Darryl. I do, thank you.
0: Good.
6: I was at school when Darryl was raging, so yes, please.
0: Raging. We talked about that the other day, saying no one says raging anymore, unless they're talking about a fire. So good. Stuart at Southport, you are on the happy retirement card. And what about this?
6: Wonderful.
0: What is or can be tight, funny, old or new, smart and dirty, even at the same time?
6: Bern, I think it's shoelaces.
0: It's so funny how we've gone for the feet. Shoes, socks, shoelaces. No, it's not shoelaces. But I guess they can be funny. I guess, you know, funnily, other than smart shoelaces, I suppose they can be smart too in that kind of way. I mean, it could have been right, Stuart. I like this answer, but let's go to Andy, the spring water man.
7: Afternoon, now, Bern.
0: I know you're going to be on. Surely you are on the Darryl
7: card. You put my name down, you say Andy, the spring water man, says happy retirement.
0: Happy retirement.
7: Yeah.
0: Happy retirement. That's exactly what we're going to say to Darryl Braithwaite.
7: I'm still hoping for mine.
0: Yeah, no, I mean, can we please all have the gold watch moment at some point? Andy, what can be tight, funny, old or new, smart and dirty, even at the same time?
7: Well, would I be on the money?
0: On the money with money? Is that what your answer is?
7: It is, yeah.
0: I feel like it's tight a lot of the time.
7: Oh, yes.
0: And I wouldn't mind a bit of
7: old. Comes in and goes out too fast.
0: Wouldn't mind a bit of old money myself.
7: Yeah.
0: And speaking of dirty, we're going to stay dirty because you might not realise it. You might have a mobile phone, what, in your pocket, in the car? What have you got? Where's your mobile right now?
7: In my hand, talking
0: to
7: you.
0: In your hand. Well, do you know?
7: It's always dirty.
0: This says something about how dirty our phones are. And they've had a look at hospital phones, the ones that all our nurses and doctors are walking around with. And it ain't pretty. We'll talk about that after 5. Andy, in the meantime, hang on the line because you are going into the weekly drive prize draw. Nice work on money today.
7: Thank you.
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9: I've got an interesting one from Richard at Nhumanbar Valley. He goes, I want an ocean pool at Canungra. There
10: oh,
9: you go.
10: Yes, yes. 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
0: Yeah, Tom, joining you, of course, from 6 o'clock on a Saturday right through until 10. His right-hand woman is the one and only Sam Spence, who's my right-hand woman today too, because Mick Radojkovic still unwell, which means no mixtape on a Thursday afternoon, but with a big game of soccer for our Socceroos happening tomorrow at lunchtime, our time that is. We need to get the lowdown on the latest with our Australian team and their competition, of course, and how far could they go in this World Cup? We'll talk about that and more with Ned Hall from ABC Sport. This from Debbie at Telebudra Valley on the text line, Bern. I remember when I was in grade 4 at primary school, when the bell rang at the end of lunchtime, Sherbet, How's That song was played, and we had to be lined up before the end of the song. Are you serious? That is, what a great thing to do at school. I'm trying to think how long How's That goes for in order to make sure that you're lined up and ready to get into class. We thought it was so cool having a pop song over the speakers at school. This is what Debbie's saying. And yes, absolutely. Can you put me on the retirement message? Debbie from Telebudra Valley, you are absolutely on it.

0: That might be making you go back to your school days, Debbie. Do you feel like you better get your port and line up? If you too would like to be on the Darryl Braithwaite happy retirement message that we are going to send him along with a picture of a gold watch via text, because yes, I do happen to have his number, got to get it to me on the text line 0487993222. There was a time when it was just me and Brad and now we've got so many more. Get it even longer as a list. Get that to me now, 0487993222. Let me know where you're listening and what your name is.
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0: Speaking of Brad, how are things looking now?
2: Well, the M1's been a busy run out of Brisbane between Eight Mile Plains, right through to Helensvale and Gabe, and northbound is sitting out between Carrara and Narang. And that breakdown's been cleared at Southport, Olsen Avenue northbound at Parklands Drive. There was some minor delays. Smith Street outbound has settled down from Parklands Drive right through to the M1, just a little bit under speed now. Still busy on Brisbane Road outbound between Bigger Waters and Arundel. More details after five.
0: I mean, it makes sense, doesn't it, that our phones would harbour germs. We know that on our phones are so many things, all our contacts, maybe your emails, more photos than we're ever going to print out, but also on your phone, dangerous bacteria. And what happens when phones, as they easily are taken into the hospital environment? We'll take a look at that and the latest research after five.
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6: ABC News, good afternoon. I'm Michael Bausch. More than 20 aftershocks have rattled Venezuela in the wake of a devastating double earthquake tragedy. They struck the country's coast this morning, a minute apart, with magnitudes of 7.2 and 7.5. Rescue teams have been scrambling to find survivors among flattened buildings in the capital, Caracas. This woman described the panic as her home collapsed.
7: All the walls were cracked. We managed to open the door however we could. There was a cloud of smoke that wouldn't let us see. And when

0: soon if we're going to draw this thing after 5:30. I would say even in the next 5 minutes. Well, we all know that when we head into a hospital environment, whether you're working or indeed visiting or there for treatment, one thing you're doing is washing your own hands a lot. You see the gel pumps just about everywhere. And yet, germs are on something that we're all carrying, but particularly so are our frontline health workers. New research from Bond University has found that hospital workers' phones carry some of the world's most dangerous drug-resistant bacteria. So what can be done in the hospital environment? Because we all use our phones. And is it really a big worry for the future of drug-resistant bacteria and drug-resistant disease? We'll find out more soon.
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0: I told you I had to do it soon. 1300 903 917. This is your last chance. Get on the phone right now and get into that draw.
2: 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ABC Gold Coast.
0: The next game, of course, is tomorrow night against the Bulldogs.

0: on the weather forecast as well after a few showers today. Jenny Woodward will be along. Joel at Narang, hello.
1: Hey, how you going?
0: I'm well. You have just snuck in along with Dave and Alex to maybe win these Titans tickets. How's that?
1: Well, I've got my fingers crossed.
0: Mentioning how's that, do you want to be in on the Darryl Braithwaite retirement message?
1: I would like that if I could.
0: For those just tuning in, we've come up with a mad idea that I do have his mobile number. I've just looked it up in my phone to double check I've still got it. I'd put under it legend. That's how I've described him in my phone. Darryl Braithwaite, legend. So let's just see, you know, maybe he's changed his number. I don't know, but we'll send him a gold watch, well, a photo of one, and your name, Joel at Narang, will be added to
1: the
0: list.
1: Thank you very
0: much. And maybe I'm calling you back in about 20 minutes, half an hour. You might just win. You never know.
1: Hopefully.
0: All right. Thanks for listening.
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0: We take our phones everywhere, don't we? Always there in the pocket, or whether you're walking around the house or out the door to the shops, to the loo maybe, into a hospital. Could the device in your pocket be carrying more than just your contacts and photos? A major new international study led by some researchers, including here at Bond University, have found mobile phones used by our healthcare workers can harbour some of the world's most dangerous antibiotic-resistant bacteria. Joining you is one of this study's authors, Associate Professor Lottie Tajuri from Bond University. Hello, Lottie.
3: Good afternoon.
0: This sounds somewhat worrying. Just how contaminated were the phones that you tested of healthcare workers?
3: Look, the mobile phones in the hands of healthcare workers are indeed incredibly contaminated, and we found a stacking amount of 8,917 bacteria in 95 mobile phones. So it really tells you how populated those surfaces are, and I think it's a very strong issue, especially in healthcare settings where infection control is pivotal.
0: Yeah, so on average, how much bacteria would be on a phone?
3: Well, basically, like if you divide it by 100, it means that around, 89 to 90 bugs would be found per phone.
0: And I mean, obviously, there's bacteria and then there's concerning bacteria, isn't there? So what was the worst you found on phones?
3: Look, in our study, we actually focus quite a lot on the top 10 highest mortality causing bacteria. And basically, when we look at them, they are completely full with particular genes called virulent factor genes, which are factors that enhance disease. And on top of that, they also harbor like antibiotic resistant genes. And we found around 2,475 of those genes in those bacteria.
0: Okay, antibiotic resistant bacteria. So quite clearly, washing your hands, and this should be part of, you know, everyday practice for us all probably, but certainly in hospitals, hand cleanliness is everything. Is that enough to fight these sorts of bacteria or pathogens that are on workers' mobile phones?
3: Look, you're absolutely right, and I know where you're going there. But, you know, with hand hygiene, the World Health Organization website says that it saves millions of lives yearly. But the problem, you know what, is that mobile phones, because they are contaminated with all sorts of microbes from bacteria, viruses, fungi, and even parasites, actually negate hand washing. So you understand that this is a big problem, because we consider mobile phones as Trojan horses. And what it means is that medical doctors and nurses don't really know the risk associated with those devices. And when they wash their hands, well, guess what? Their hands are getting cross-contaminated all over because they touch their mobile phones.
0: And of course, you know, because that is the thing we do with our phones, isn't it? Even though there's a lot you can do that's voice activated, etc., on the whole, most people are picking up their phones. You're hearing from Associate Professor Lottie Tajuri, who is from the Faculty of Health Sciences and Medicine at Bond University, and part of this team that have worked on an international study looking at healthcare workers. So are we talking about doctors, nurses who have got these phones with

0: bacteria on it, Lottie?
1: Yes, indeed, yes. And we did even like surveys with those healthcare staff. And I give you some kind of stats coming out of it, which is associated with a particular, you know, kind of troubling habit, which is actually to use mobile phones in the toilet. When we did that survey, 52% of medical doctors slash nurses admitted to use their mobile phones in the toilet. And you would not be surprised whatsoever if I tell you that we find bacteria that are actually gut derived, meaning that there are some Salmonella there, E. coli there, we've got Staphylococcus aureus there, we've got Enterococcus faecalis, faecium. So it's quite concerning that professionals like that don't have the tools to sanitize the mobile phones. As I said, those devices play like Trojan horses, and we need really to find a solution. By the way, we're telling them that there is a solution.
0: Yeah, well, that was my next question. What can be done about this, Lottie?
1: So I think it's absolutely primordial to actually get sanitizations of mobile phones in hospital. One way to do it is actually to have UVC phone sanitizer. This is ultraviolet C phone sanitizers. This is technically robust. It's enclosed, it's safe, and it's actually zapping the surface of the mobile phones in 10 seconds. And that is really good because when staff do wash their hands, they can slit their mobile phones into those devices. And guess what? The free hands, if I may say, the two biological one and the third hand, which is the mobile phone, are all sanitized.
0: I like the way you're calling the mobile almost the third hand, because it is like a limb for most of us. If you forget your phone for the day, you're just going, I'm lost. I'm lost without this. So these UV sanitizers for phones, how expensive would it be for, and how likely then is it for hospitals and other medical establishments to have these at the ready? Because you walk around a hospital now, everyone's got the pump. You turn a corner, there's another pump with sanitizer in it. But just as a by the by, Lottie, my mum was an infection control nurse in the
1: Oh, good.
0: 1990s in a hospital in Brisbane, and had to fight tooth and nail just to get sanitizer. At the time, it was like,
1: Wow.
0: that's going to be so expensive in our hospitals to have sanitizer on every ward. That was just, in fact, I think it was every floor she asked for. And now you turn every corner and sanitizer is there. So, what's the reality of having these UV sanitizers available for phones at every corner?
1: So to explain to you the reality of the need to actually implement those UVC phone sanitizers in hospitals, I will tell you a little bit of stats there. When hospitals have problems like healthcare-associated infections, with Australia alone, we're talking about probably 170,000 people actually affected by those healthcare-associated infection, and there is around 7,500 of them will die. And I'll tell you something: in hospitals, it's actually a really kind of special place, and everybody knows that. We have their immunocompromised individuals, we have infants, we have elderly individuals, so we don't have immunocompetent individuals. So when you have a device which is, let's call it Trojan horse, that get like microbes on the hands of nurses and medical doctors, and then having to treat patients, that pose a real risk, not only to spread bugs, but also obviously to get to those individuals' comorbidity and, as I said, probably mortality. So for the infection control and prevention that needs to be optimized, the fact to implement UVC phone sanitizer is a must. And in terms of the devices, we have to be very careful. In that market, the UVC industry is quite unregulated. So we need to look at devices that work. And what we did here in our research at Bond University is to compare many different UVC phone sanitizer. And we locked in one that does the job, as I said, in 10 seconds. It is germicidal, it is safe, enclosed, and we're actually going to be using that. It's a little bit costly, but for hospitals, I think the benefits are huge because healthcare-associated infections actually cost billions of dollars a year.
0: And perhaps it's the near future that you'll see UV phone sanitizers around the same way we see the sanitizer gel at every corner in a hospital. For us, can I ask you, Lottie, outside of the hospital setting, would you think that we should all possibly be sanitizing our phones?
1: Oh, look, you know, the problems of mobile phones.

0: As I say to you, and you said it really well, this is an extended limb. What is happening with that is not only we find microbes that are associated with public health issues, but guess what? We also find microbes that are associated with biosecurity concerns. I don't know if you know that story in the past. I went to Sydney to actually swab mobile phones from international travelers attending a medical conference. And guess what we found? We found actually bugs that were related with issues in Australia, biosecurity-wise, affecting our crops or animals. And that is not only a public health issue, but this is a biosecurity issue. And I would absolutely love to have our ministers think about the security concerns that arise from those mobile phones, especially from passengers coming from endemic regions within the globe.
1: It's so interesting. It's something we honestly think our phones are carrying, you know, important information, contacts, our emails, our photos, our videos, but not these kinds of dangerous bugs. Really interesting to hear about your work. Associate Professor Lottie Tajuri, who is from the Faculty of Health Sciences and Medicine at Bond University, part of this team who have published their findings in the journal Microbiology Open. Thanks, Lottie.
0: A pleasure.
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1: Let's check those roads. Hello, Brad.
3: Hello, Bern. The M1 out of Brisbane is thinning out now between Upmore Plains and Daisy Hill. Still busy through there. And also southbound between Eagleby and Ormo. And still easing between Pimpernel, Helens Vale and Gave. And a couple of heavy spots through that section approaching Smith Street. Northbound a little bit under speed through Narang and into Brisbane is stop-start between Beenleigh, Logan Home and Sykes Creek. That is heavy in spots. Gold Coast Highway, minor build-ups through Broadbeach and Surfers Paradise. Smith Street, no delays hitting outbound right through to the M1. A minor build-up on Brisbane Road, busways around Arundel Drive through Arundel and Pine Ridge Road. A good run on Hope Island Road, Oxley Drive around Runaway Bay and Paradise Point all running smoothly. Bermuda Street, underspeed busways through Clear Island Waters and Varsity Lakes and Reedy Creek Road. Just a little bit of stop-start around Bermuda Street as well as you make way through Burley. Busy around the shopping centre through Robina, Robina Parkway, Robina Town Centre Drive, Scottsdale Drive, and also solid as well, a little bit solid on Somerset Drive as well. I'm Brad from ATN. I'll be back after 5:30 at 91.7 ABC Gold Coast.
1: Sounds like a bit of Thursday night shopping happening at Robina. Thank you very much, Brad.
3: Thanks.
4: The Weather Report with Jenny Woodward.
1: Let's have a look whether we got much in the gauges with those little showers that move through. Hi, Jenny.
5: Hi there, Bern. No, not very much at all. A couple of millimetres here and there. Two at Currumbin. But Upper Springbrook, you can always rely on them for a better fall. 6 millimetres recorded there. But over the next several days, we have opportunities for rain to fall in the gauges as we've got a high chance of showers all the way up until next Wednesday.
1: I've just updated it even to next Thursday. I think they're now saying chance of a shower.
5: Oh, are they? They must have.
1: They've literally just updated it 1 second ago.
5: Oh, right. There's a chance of a shower all the way through till this time next week, but it's a high chance till Tuesday, and we've got a medium chance on Wednesday and Thursday, according to my forecast, which came out 7 or 8 minutes ago.
1: Oh, there we go. So, okay.
5: Yep.
1: I'll go with you as having the latest.
5: I think you should. Yeah.
1: I think you should. Exactly. Yes. What I'm mad about is I had the two most beautiful days I spent in a sick bed. Now I feel I brought
5: very
1: the showers back.
5: Yes. Are we blaming you?
1: Is that I think so. Happening? I think it is my fault. Yeah.
5: Okay. I didn't know you had such power.
1: Neither did I.
5: Yes. So we're looking at 7 millimetres possible tomorrow, 12 to 20 degrees. And then on Saturday, that's the wettest day, up to 10 millimetres possible with 12 to 20 degrees. Temperatures staying around that area, 11 to 21 on Sunday, 12 to 22 on Monday. And the showers easing off, 7 millimetres Sunday, 4 on Monday, Tuesday, and then just back to a millimetre or two on Wednesday and Thursday. So, yes, it's all to do with we've got a high-pressure system that's moving out into the Tasman Sea. That's turning our winds onshore. And because we've had quite a bit of moisture around already, that is giving us the shower activity. And that cloud's going to push a fair way inland. But also we've got a trough system coming across from the west. So with that extra push of winds coming through, more shower activity expected along the coastal fringe over the next few days. And that trough won't be the end of it because another trough will arrive early next week. So it is a very unseasonal

0: weather pattern at the moment. Here we are in a El Nino, and here we are getting quite a bit of rain.
1: Yeah, weird. Speaking of unseasonal in winter, we're sending Daryl Braithwaite a photo of a gold watch and adding a lot of names. Julie from Burley Waters, you're on the list. She says, I saw Sherbet at the Sandgroper Bar at the Leaderville Hotel. This has got to be in Perth in the 70s. Great fun. Her name's on the list. What about you, Jenny Woodward? Should we add the surname? Do you want to be Jenny from Brisbane or Jenny Woodward, weather presenter, ABC TV?
0: Please, yes, absolutely.
1: I really hope he hasn't changed his number. I mean, you know, I mean, I haven't rung it.
0: It's amazing that you've got his number in your phone.
1: Well, do you know what I think is so funny? Is I just looked at it just to double check. I really have got his number, haven't I? I know I do. And under it, I've just written Daryl Braithwaite, legend. That's what he's that's
0: well,
1: his
0: that
1: title,
0: wraps it up, doesn't it?
1: That's his title in my phone. Let's
0: isn't
1: hope
0: that
1: he's
0: amazing that he's been performing until he's 77. I mean, it's extraordinary.
1: Yes. Brilliant stuff. We wish him the best. We'd buy him a watch, but we can't quite organise it. So instead, we put all our names. If you want your name on this message, you've got to get it to me by 5:30. 0487 993 222. That's the text line. Do it. Yep. You've only got a few minutes. Thank you very much, Jenny Woodward. We'll see you on ABC TV tonight. Just tell me who you are, where you're listening, and say Daryl, and you're in.

0: and eyes closed here on ABC Gold Coast. Jenny, you are taunting me on the text line at Broadbeach saying, Bern, call Daryl to confirm his number is current. I dare you. I don't mind calling the number, she says, if you'd like me to. Oh, Jenny, I don't know if he'd answer. But anyway, we're sending the message. Get the name to me, 0487-993-222.
1: Authorities fear ABC News. Good afternoon. I'm Jessica van Vonderen. Authorities fear a major loss of life in Venezuela after two huge earthquakes hit the South American country in quick succession. The back-to-back disasters struck near the north coast, collapsing major buildings. A state of emergency has been declared as rescue teams search for survivors under the wreckage. William Barnhart from the US Geological Survey says the sudden shocks caught residents in the capital, Caracas, completely off guard.
2: They only occurred about 39 seconds apart from each other. So that's a really rapid succession of seismic events. And perhaps more importantly, this is a large earthquake that happened very close to some very dense population centers. There's potentially catastrophic human loss of life and damage from this, and that it's likely a very widespread.
1: A Queensland youth has been found not guilty of planning a politically motivated bomb attack. Tara Cassidy reports.
3: The teenage boy faced a trial in Brisbane, charged with one count of preparing for or planning a terrorist act. Prosecutors alleged in 2024, when he was 16, he purchased materials to make homemade explosives and tested them with the intention to use them in an attack. He was accused of being motivated by anti-technology and anti-capitalist ideology and was planning to target a Labor Day event and members of the Liberal Party. His lawyer accepted her client, who was autistic, had a fascination with bombs, but argued he was not intending to use them. After deliberating for just over a day, a Supreme Court jury acquitted him.
1: The Queensland government has faced questions in Parliament over looming water bill hikes that defy its newly announced price relief package. Here's state political reporter Jack Mackay.
4: In its budget this week, the government announced it would freeze bulk water charges for 2 years in southeast Queensland. But yesterday, water retailer Urban Utilities revealed it would increase its bills by a bigger amount next year than this year, despite the freeze. It prompted this question today from Deputy Opposition Leader Cameron Dick in Parliament.
5: Why has the Water Minister let Urban Utilities undermine the Treasurer's budget?
4: Water Minister Anne Leahy says the government expects utility providers to pass on the savings.
6: We have frozen the bulk water price. We are acting.
4: Urban Utilities says its charges are determined by its independent board.
1: A safety report has found that no one called emergency services for 5 minutes while a broken-down truck blocked Brisbane rail tracks before a major collision. Joshua McIntosh has details.
7: A city train was travelling on the Gold Coast Beenleigh line in August last year when it hit a stationary truck on the tracks at Southside Runcorn. The truck driver and train guard weren't hurt, but 6 train passengers suffered minor injuries. The Australian Transport Safety Bureau found the truck was immobilised due to a technical fault and obstructed the rail line for almost 5 minutes before the incident. During that time, neither the truck driver nor witnesses contacted QR or emergency services. The ATSB says such incidents should be treated as an emergency and is reminding people to report them to QR and emergency services.
1: A major lawsuit has been filed against iron ore giant Fortescue over allegations of toxic and abusive conditions for female staff. Will Murray reports.
8: 2 years ago, Rio Tinto and BHP were slapped with class actions over sexual harassment and rape allegations at Outback Mines. Now Fortescue is in the firing line. Lawyer Paris Hamry from law firm JGA Sadler says thousands of women have come forward with allegations of violence, assaults and retaliation when female staff reject sexual advances.
9: When these women report the conduct, they're victimised because of it. They're dismissed.
8: This action follows WA's scathing 2022 Enough is Enough inquiry. Fortescue says it has introduced workplace behaviour programs along with CCTV and a duress app as it commits to provide a safe workspace for women.
1: Briefly on the markets, the ASX 200 fell 60 points today to close at 8,749. Queensland's weather, scattered showers and thunderstorms developing tomorrow in the southwest and southern interior. Isolated showers for eastern regions, mostly fine in the far west. Brisbane, 13 to 20 degrees. And I'll have more news, sport and weather at 7 o'clock on ABC TV.
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0: Well, you've already had plenty of new sport and weather throughout the last 2.5 hours, and I've got more sport to come because now that the sun is well and truly gone and tomorrow is almost here, we are getting excited about that Socceroos game. Oh, can they make it through further into this World Cup? Ned Hall from ABC Sport is my special guest to talk all things soccer very soon. And, of course, I've got to find two winners to give out our double passes to tomorrow night's Titans game as well. Let's see if we can do that in the next few minutes.
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0: Not to mention send Daryl Braithwaite a happy retirement message. I'm just doing it now. I'm just putting the words together. But why don't we get the traffic first and then I'll run you through my draft.
11: Let's do that. I like the sound of that. So at the moment, there has been a crash on the M1 southbound on the shoulder around the last road on-ramp at almost. So traffic's been back to Eagleby through there as crews get that cleared. So a little bit solid through there at the moment. Also, northbound's been generally busy between Beenleigh and Sykes Creek heading into Brisbane. And then peak delays on the M1 southbound between Upper Coomera, Helensvale and Gave. And settling down on Babuja Street, both ways through Varsity Lakes and Clear Island Waters, still some minor delays there. Heavy on the Gold Coast Highway, both ways around Surfers Paradise. A good run on Smith Street, that's all very light. Brisbane Road looking great. Gooding drives through Carrara and Merrimack. It has been busy around the shopping centre, around Robina Parkway, Robina Town Centre Drive, and also on Labour Drive as well. I'm Brad from ATM. More details before 6 on 91.7 ABC Gold Coast.
0: Okay, how's this? I mean, you and I were the first people on the list.
11: Yes.
0: Hi, Daryl.
11: Yes.
0: From listeners of ABC Gold Coast who genuinely want to wish you a happy retirement. You have been a constant in our lives for decades, and in a spur of the moment idea, while on air for the drive show today, we got listeners to text in if they'd like their name on a virtual card. We were also going to put in for a real gold watch, but this is the best we could do at short notice. From Les, Jane, Richard, Rose, John, Karen, Shelley, Andy, Heather, Kazza, Jenny, Chantel, Deb, Rachel, Nathan, Belinda, oh, Billy, I forgot Billy Bumps, Kimberly, Lisa and Steve, plus I've put all the, you know, all the suburbs in, Mark and Scarlett, Debbie, Stuart, Ben, Jenny, Joy, Allison, Julie and David, lucky last who got in at the end. What do you think?
11: That is absolutely wonderful.
0: I think it works, doesn't it?
11: I think Daryl's going to love that.
0: I think so too. I just hope it's still his number.
11: Yeah. And some Barry in Perth has got.
0: I know. Someone's
11: really
0: going to exactly. Someone's going to say, I don't think you've got the right number. Imagine if it comes back with that in the next half hour. All right.
11: Lovely.
0: Love it. Oh, the craziest ideas. Thank you, Brad.
11: That is so good, Bern. Love the dedication. I think Daryl is going to love that.
0: I better put Sam on the list too. Superstar
11: Sam
0: been my super producer today.
11: Yeah.
0: That's funny. Jenny from Broadbeach saying, Bern, could you also share Daryl's number on air? No, I cannot do that. Thanks, Brad.
11: Thank you.
0: Now, I said Joy, and in fact, Joy is on the line with a story to share. Hello, Joy.
12: Oh, hi, Bern. How are you?
0: I'm very well. Joy at Pacific Pines. Now, this starts off bad but ends up good, doesn't it?
12: Yes.
0: Tell us the story of getting your hands, your hands damaged by one Daryl Braithwaite.
12: Yep, this would have been back in, I don't know, 75, 76, when they were touring Victoria, country Victoria. My husband at the time was in a band and they were asked to do the support act and they travelled around. We hadn't been married long, so he was gone for a while, and as they were playing in Ararat, which is an hour's drive from Ballarat, thought we'd go down after late night shopping on a Friday. So my brother-in-law, sister-in-law and myself head down. And we get to the theatre and the guy at the desk there said, look, just go around the back. I'll let the doorman know. He'll let you in. So we did that and we knocked. Door started to open and because it opened out and I put my hand in it to open and the next minute I heard, oh, they're groupies, and he slammed the door with my fingers in it. So then he realised and opened the door again and sheepishly looked out and it was Daryl Braithwaite. And me being me, young and got a mouth, let him have it. I went off.
0: You gave Daryl Braithwaite a dressing down.
12: I did. I really did. I asked him who the hell he thought he was. Just because he was in sherbet made no difference to me. And I gave it to him. And also to Garth Porter because he was standing there too. So they came out. Sort of trying very hard to apologise, got in the car and off they went. So after my husband's band finished, we all went back to the motel they were staying at. And we were all just about to have, you know, the boys were drinking beer and we were driving, so weren't drinking. And in comes Garth Porter and Tony Mitchell at the time. And they walked in and they started to talk. And just out of the corner of Garth Porter's eye, he saw me and he turned around and he said, oh, my God, how do you know her? And my husband said, well, it's my wife. And he said, oh, I'm so sorry. Oh, and then they left. And then my husband said, what happened? So I told him. And the following week, they played in Warrnambool. So down we went for the weekend. And the boys were up on the stage doing their sound check. And Daryl Braithwaite spotted me. So he called a roadie over and sent him over to see if I would like to have fish and chips bought for my tea.
0: Oh, he bought you dinner as an apology.
12: Yes.
0: A week later.
12: Yep.
0: Now, that really speaks to the guy that is Daryl Braithwaite. I think that's the man we would like to think he is now and obviously was then. Oh, yep. I love this.
12: It was so funny. Like, I look back on it and I laugh my head off now. But I just love the fact
0: that you didn't hold back and went, now, well, I don't care if you're in sherbet. This is no way to...
12: It's not how you do things, and I let him have it.
0: Well, isn't it lovely that you, Joy at Pacific Pines, are now wishing Daryl Braithwaite a happy retirement via this crazy text message that we never know whether it will get to him or not. Fantastic story. I love it. Thank you so much.
12: You're more than welcome.
0: Thank you, Joy at Pacific Pines. Alison from Coomera, your name's on that list as well. Please put me on the retirement card. Sherbet was the first live band I ever saw. That's fantastic. Alison at Coomera, your name is on the list. Look, I reckon if you still got it to me in the next, like, 1 or 2 minutes, I'm going to send this any moment, 0487993222. I know I said that, you know, your time had come, but you can, if you want to, get it to me, like, in 1 minute.
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0: We're about to preview tomorrow's big Socceroos game with Ned Hall. But before we do that, some other sporting news. Christine at Miami, hello.
15: Oh, my God. Hello.
0: Hi. You are heading off to the Titans Bulldogs game tomorrow night.
15: Oh, that's amazing. Oh, thank you so much. That's awesome. I've been trying to get tickets for ages.
0: Did you already get on into the draw this morning? Is that right?
15: I did. No, was it this morning or was it? No, it was yesterday.
0: Oh, yesterday.
15: I can't remember. Brecky
0: got you in.
15: Yeah, they did.
0: In fact, that guy, Trevor Jackson, he put you in the drawer. I love it. Well, I think you'll be sitting somewhere near another one of our listeners, Peter from Labrador. We haven't been able to get you on the phone this afternoon, but Peter from Labrador is our other winner. You can take a friend or family member along tomorrow night.
15: Amazing.
0: You sound so excited, Christine.
15: I am. I am really excited. I missed the game last week because I was away. So, looking forward to going to this one. That's awesome.
0: I love the fact that everyone's excited about the Titans as well after such a great win. I know it hasn't been the greatest season, but let's see what they can pull off by the tail end. So
15: they've got it.
0: I'm so happy you won. Well done, Christine.
16: Thank you.
0: Well done. Hang on the line. We'll make sure we get those tickets to you properly. And Peter from Labrador, you'll be getting details from us as well. I'm sorry I couldn't get you on the phone.
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0: Well, it is definitely Friday Eve now, and I really should say World Cup Socceroos Eve because, well, I know that my kids' school is, stopping for the game. Workplaces are going to be stopping for the game. It's going to be, it's going to be lunchtime, Ned Hall from ABC Sports, so it's perfectly acceptable that the nation stops. Hello.
17: A long lunch on a Friday, nothing wrong with that whatsoever. I think it's perfectly acceptable. It should be the done thing. And in fact, even if the Socceroos aren't playing, people should start bringing it in.
0: Well, we might struggle to get it back for good, but we can get it back for one day, if only. We've had an injury in our Socceroos camp, haven't we?
17: Yeah, possibly a couple as well. And the only issue with this really is that it's sort of in the same position. Jacob Italiano has got a groin strain, could potentially rule him out for longer than just the match tomorrow against Paraguay. He's been playing in that right wing back position, and the player who started there the other day as well on that right hand side of the field who could slot in, Matthew Lecky, he's also got a bit of an injury, so is possibly unlikely to be playing. Tony Popovic keeping his cards close to his chest, but he has said Italiano will not play. So whether there's a change in personnel, Kai Truin could welcome in there, or Jason Guerrier and play on that right hand side, or a change in formation slightly from Tony Popovic, we'll have to wait and see till tomorrow. He has spoken to the media, but he doesn't give much away. Most of the coaches don't, to be absolutely honest.
0: Yeah. Look, I want to say that I'm following all these different players who might do this and might do that, but can you bring us up to speed with who's who in and who might take to the field and who to watch out for?
17: Yeah, so there's a couple of interesting ones, I think, for Australia. So there's the injury issue. There's also a suspension issue for Australia. I'll just quickly try and work this out, make it as much sense as possible. Four players are on yellow cards. If they pick up one more yellow card, that will mean a one-match suspension in the knockout stage of the competition. If they don't pick up another yellow card, those yellow cards get expunged from their record. And the issue is, although Jacob Italiano, who won't be playing, is one of those, the others are Harry Suter, Alessandro Saccardi and Jordi Boss. So it could be a risk playing those three who've started at the back of the defence for Australia in their opening matches. Maybe Tony Popovic decides to be cautious there and not select those players. I think they are likely to play, but I think we might see Lucas Herrington, former Brisbane Roar player, young Queenslander, 18 years of age, playing in the United States. I've got a feeling we'll see him involved in the starting lineup for the Socceroos. Tony Popovic, I know, is a big fan of his. And I think we probably will see Christian Volpato come into the starting lineup, the player who, on the eve of the tournament, switched his allegiance from playing for Italy to be a Socceroos international. He came on and did well in that match against the USA in the second half. Those are the ones I'd be most confident of. Elsewhere, I'm not sure. Tony Popovic doesn't give an awful lot away, as I said. Nestori Irinkunda, I think everyone's clamouring to see him back in the starting lineup, but I don't know that Tony Popovic will gamble. I think he's quite keen to see Australia play a very solid performance in both halves of the match because they know a draw is good enough. They won't take any unnecessary risks.
0: Yeah, well, and this is the thing, isn't it? So a draw is good enough for them to finish second and proceed. A win does the same thing. Is it ever a good idea to play for a draw, though? Or do you think the Socceroos need to go in and attack?
17: Look, I don't think it's a good idea to go out there with the mentality that, look, we'll go out there and just try and draw this game, because that is when you get yourselves in problems in these matches. You know, you can see the goal early on and your whole game plan's gone out the window. And so I don't think that's the way they can or will approach this match. But I don't think we'll see unnecessary risks being taken by Australia, or for that matter, by Paraguay. So Paraguay needs to beat Australia to finish in second spot in the group. But a draw would leave them on 4 points, and I'm very confident that if you've got 4 points, you will be playing in the knockout phase. Now, they'll face a tougher opponent in the knockout phase, but they'll be in that knockout round, which is all important because literally anything can happen. It's a one-off match from that position. So rather than take a risk, lose to Australia, to leave themselves on 3 points and potentially not make it out of the group, I don't think they'll take a lot of risks. I can also tell you this. So from qualification, Paraguay were not a big goal-scoring side. They failed to score in about half of their 18 qualifying matches. They were happy not to have the ball to defend. They're a good defensive side. They scored in 14 of their 18 qualifying matches, but only 9 goals from open play. So they're a very solid defensive side. Hence, they've got to change the way they play to be a lot more aggressive if they want to go out there and be on the front foot and beat Australia. So that's why I think a draw is a very likely outcome tomorrow.
0: Yeah, you just preempted what I was saying. I was thinking to myself, what do we know about Paraguay? You know, how could Australia exploit them, for instance? But it does sound as though they've got to change their game plan. How easy or otherwise is that for anyone to do when they're, you know, at World Cup level?
17: Not that easy, and particularly they've had another blow as well. Obviously, that win that they had against Turquia last weekend, it included a red card for midfielder Miguel Almirón, who's a very key player for them, vastly experienced, former Premier League player with Newcastle United. He's the guy who got sent off for covering his mouth, which obviously is this rule that FIFA brought into this competition, that to avoid people potentially saying anything discriminatory and hiding it behind their hands, if you cover your mouth in a confrontation situation, you'll get a red card. So he is banned for this match. So that's a big loss for them. They've got a couple of good attacking players. Julian Enciso used to play for Brighton and Hove Albion in the Premier League, now playing in France with Strasbourg. He's had a couple of injury worries, but he's top quality. But the way they are set up, it is basically defence first and hit teams on the counter-attack, rather like we saw Australia do in the game against Turquia, and it's pretty much what Paraguay did in that match as well. They again had about 30 shots on goal. Turquia against Paraguay couldn't score, so defence is Paraguay's strength. To change that is not particularly easy for them.
0: The sun's gone down, the night is here, which means that it's as good as Friday as far as I'm concerned. It's almost game day. And that's why Ned Hall's joining you here on ABC Gold Coast from ABC Sport ahead of tomorrow's big game, Socceroos v Paraguay. If Australia progresses, how far can this team realistically go, do you think, Ned?
17: Look, I think they've got a good chance of getting through to the quarterfinals. So there's a bit of shifting around to happen between now and that knockout phase. So as things stand at the moment, they're due to be playing against the second place team. If they finish second, this is as the tables are. They'll play against the second place team in Group G, which would currently be Iran. Now, I think they'd fancy their chances against Iran. I actually think they're going to end up playing against Belgium in the knockout round, who've not been that impressive in the opening stages of the competition. So I honestly think Australia will fancy their chances of getting a result against them if they can go through from that. The concern is in the round after that, they'd be scheduled to play in the round of 16 against Argentina, which would be obviously an awful lot tougher than it would be playing against Belgium or Iran. So the round of 16, I think, is when they're going to run into one of the big tournament heavyweights. And so, but the thing is, last World Cup, Australia also played the knockout match against Argentina. Very nearly took them to extra time. They were very, very unfortunate not to draw that match 2-2. They had a great late chance, which was stopped by the brilliant goalkeeper for Emilio Martinez for Argentina. And so that would be a game that they'll obviously be massive underdogs in, but that would be the one where if they could get through that, the draw really opens up all around them, and you just don't know how far they can go. I think the round of 16 is definitely a good result for Australia. They need to win a knockout match, and I think they're a good chance of doing it at this tournament.
0: Now, I'm going to ask this question on behalf, Ned, of everyone who's not living and breathing the World Cup, which is me included. How far has Australia gotten in the past? What's the best we've ever done at a men's World Cup?
17: Well, made it through. So this is a bigger World Cup. So there wasn't a round of 32 before. They've not won a knockout match. They made it through to the round of 16 last time, which was probably Australia's best World Cup because they won 2 matches in the group stage, which takes some doing. So they qualified in second place from their group last time out. And then, as I say, they went out against Argentina. They've got through from the group stage before in 2006 and also then lost against the eventual champions, Italy. So they've ended up running into eventual champions in the knockout phases there. So winning a knockout match in the Men's World Cup would be a huge, huge boost for them in terms of their ability to compete at these big tournaments. But yeah, that's the next big thing to do. And you know, I'll go back to the old sporting footballing cliches: one game at a time. You know, we get the Paraguay match out of the way, then it's into the knockout phase. And if they win that, let's just see who they're up against there. Because you never know, there might be another upset pop up somewhere else. That Uruguay, who are currently scheduled to play Argentina, could upset them, and it would be Uruguay against Australia, which we've obviously seen before in the past.
0: Midday tomorrow, it is our time. How long does that lunch need to be to cover this full match?
17: Well, literally 12 till 2, so it's not that excessive. Right. You know, there'd be plenty of
0: Friday?
17: Plenty of business types will go off on their lunch times, I'm sure, and spend a little bit longer out at lunch on a Friday afternoon and before drifting back into the office. That's so it. Just take a slightly longer lunch.
0: Check your emails on your mobile, that kind of thing, from the pub.
17: Exactly.
0: See how you go.
17: Nothing will be happening because everybody else will be watching the match as well.
0: Exactly. And you'll be working, watching it for ABC Sport. So good to have you on ABC Gold Coast, Ned. Thanks.
17: My pleasure, Bern. Cheers.
16: Hello, Samantha Donovan here on PM at 6:05. Fears thousands of people may have been killed after two earthquakes hit the South American nation of Venezuela. Also, the planned return of another ISIS bride to Australia prompts a new political stoush. And should retirees be given HECS-style loans rather than the age pension?
18: We've got a growing social safety net. It's growing faster than the economy, and that growth is disproportionately flowing to the most well-off Australians.
16: That's PM just after the 6 o'clock news.
0: Oh my goodness, I have good news on the Darryl Braithwaite front. I'll tell you after this from Jackson Browne. And if I have to bring down Jackson Browne halfway through the song,

0: Oh, this has just come in to my phone. That's Jackson Brown, Doctor My Eyes. If you're just tuning in, throughout the afternoon we've been collecting names to send a happy retirement message to Darryl Braithwaite after I humble bragged that I had his number in my phone. And his first response immediately was, "My God, exclamation marks, that's beautiful. Thank you." And then he has said, "Thank you, Bern, and all the ABC Gold Coast listeners for going to all that trouble. I miss it already. Warmest regards, Darryl."
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2: Well, Bern, better news. The M1 southbound crash has been cleared from the shoulder around Lars Road on ramp at Ormo. It was back to Eagleby, but that traffic is sitting out. The run into Brisbane is slow between Logan Home and Slacks Creek. No reports of any crashes or breakdowns. And southbound, peak delays are easing between Upper Kuruma, Helensvale and Gavin. No delays northbound through Narang. It is busy around the shopping centre, around Robina Parkway and Robina Town Centre Drive and Labour Drive. And minor delays on the Gold Coast Highway around Broad Beach and Surfers Paradise. I'm Brad from ATN. That's the latest. And that's the way it's going to be, little darling, on 91.7 ABC Gold Coast.
0: Oh, that is the way it's going to be, little darling, all right. How fantastic to get that message from Darryl. He has genuinely loved the fact that you, dear listeners of ABC Gold Coast Drive, have said happy retirement to him. It's beautiful stuff we can do here on the radio together. Let's do it again tomorrow from 3 until 6. It's 6 o'clock now.

It was a close call. It came down to the wire, but ultimately you banged it. You said nay. You said no, Boney Maroney. Thank you so much. Today's song on the chopping block topped the US Billboard Hot 100 for a whole month and was the first song to hold a spot.

0: Are you going to be able to do it all in one load, or are you going to be un-Australian and have to do more than one load to get it to the house?
1: Got two bags and some toilet paper. I reckon I'll get it one load, but the bags are pretty heavy.
0: I believe in you, Chris. I believe in you.
1: Right.
0: All right. Thank you, mate. Thanks for calling
1: in. Thank you. Okay, bye.
0: Okay, we're going to go to our next caller in just a moment. Keep those calls coming if you know the answer to these questions. If you're a Socceroos fan and you're currently yelling the name of the captain at the radio, you should give me a call because you might be the one that gets it if our next callers don't know. 1-300-222-612 is the number if you think you know the answer. Kat Davidson is my name, filling in for Kelly Higgins Divine this evening. 22 minutes to 8. Okay, let's see if he knows the answer. Hello, Matthew in Brighton.
2: Hi, Kat. How are you going tonight?
0: I am very well, kind sir. What has your day presented to you today?
2: Not too much, really. Just relaxing a little bit and listening to 612 for most of the day. So, yeah. And I'm going to probably watch the Brisbane Lions after I get off the call tonight. So, yeah.
0: What do you think's going to happen? Because Kelly's... She's a creature of hope and optimism, thinks that the Lions are going to take it out against the Swans. What's your thought?
2: I like to be optimistic, so I'll give them maybe 40 points. I'll tip them to win by 40.
0: The Lions?
2: Lions.
0: I love that for you. Look, I hope that's true because I'm working with her tomorrow and she gets very grumpy when her team loses.
2: Well, hopefully I won't jinx it now.
0: Let's hope not, mate. All right. So yeah. Are you a sporty guy? Do you like the Socceroos? Well, you just said you're going to watch the Lions. So are you a Socceroos guy too?
2: I don't mind like the Socceroos when it comes around. Like I don't mind like getting on the bandwagon a little bit. So yeah.
0: Okay. Well, I hope you're on the bandwagon enough to know the answer to this question. Do you know who the captain of the Socceroos is?
2: I was having a think about it. I'm not too sure. So this is probably just going to be a complete guess. Matty Ryan.
0: Yeah, your namesake.
2: I know. From one Matthew to another.
0: One Matthew to another. Do you get the shortened firm? Do you get Matty or Matt, or are you Matthew?
2: Yeah, my mates like to call me Matty. So yeah.
0: Only.
2: Oh, by the way.
0: Yes.
2: I should point out also, oh, by the way, with the banger or clanger, it's Blinding Lights tonight, isn't it?
0: Yeah.
2: I'm going to have to go clanger, unfortunately.
0: What? Why?
2: I know.
0: Why?
2: I don't know. It's just not one of my favourite songs. I'm sorry.
0: Oh, no. If we were to play, I don't want to put you on the spot and make you choose a song, but like what kind of artists would you be very excited to hear? What kind of music do you like?
2: Well, I'm a bit more of actually like an old, like, you know, retro sort of like person. I like more of like the classic stuff. Like I like Queen and, you know, a bit of like AC/DC, even a bit of the Bee Gees and stuff like that. I don't really have like a number one favorite artist, but I like quite a few artists and bands and songs. So yeah.
0: Just not that one.
2: No, not that one. That one's just never really been my thing.
0: Okay. But yeah. I've taken your vote and I've judged you harshly. feel free to keep them coming, by the way. If you want to banger it or clanger it, a C or a B, you know how this works. 0467922612 is how you vote. The votes are very close at the moment. Okay, so your next question. The sharks of the water have been in the news a lot lately, Matthew. What species of shark was the shark in Jaws?
2: Great white.
0: Yes, she was. Yes, Jaws was a massive great white shark. In the novel and the film, its size was dramatically exaggerated. They said it was 25 feet long, which would be very rare for a great white. But yeah. Interestingly, the shark on the poster, you know, if you close your eyes and picture the Jaws poster.
2: Yeah, I can sort of see it, yeah.
0: Is not a great white. It's a short fin mako.
2: Oh, there you go.
0: Which feels weird to me.
2: Does a bit, yeah. I've never actually seen Jaws before, so that's another one to add to the list. I'm only 19, but okay. Yeah.
0: Thank you for making me feel terribly old, Matthew. Wow.
2: You're welcome.
0: You should see, I mean, we tried to show it to our daughter. My daughter is 13, and she, we were a bit worried she might be scared of the water once we showed it to her, but because the special effects were of their kind, of their day, she just laughed. Because the shark really doesn't, like, it's quite clear it's not a real shark.
2: Yeah, I guess some things age well and then some don't.
0: Yeah, yeah.
2: Like either a fine wine or a carton of really old milk.
0: I like the way you think. All right, let's move on to the next question. Speaking of the ocean and the large things in it, the Great Barrier Reef is the world's largest coral reef ecosystem. It covers a lot of territory. Would it be closer to 200,000, 400,000, or 1 million square kilometres?
2: Ooh.
0: The Great Barrier Reef, largest coral reef ecosystem in the world, 200,000, 400,000, or 1 million square kilometres is to the closest measure.
2: Oh, go 1 million.
0: Oh, no! I'm so sorry.
2: Damn it.
0: I'm sorry, Matthew. I'm so sorry. It's been, look, I understand your music choices, but do you reckon at some point in your life you'll watch Jaws, or is it going to pass you by?
2: I probably will when I get the opportunity. We'll see how you go.
0: Nice. All right. Well, lovely to talk to you tonight, sir. Thank you so much for playing.
2: You're welcome, Kat. Have a great night.
0: You too. Give me a call now if you want to be part of the quiz. The number, as you know, is 1-300-222-612. If you know the answer to the question or you want to take a punt, then do that right this very second. 1-300-222-612. Scotty has called in. Hello.
3: Hello, ma'am. How are you?
0: I am very well, good sir. You're calling in from Leyburn?
3: On Symbol. Sorry, I don't know who Scotty is.
0: Oh, I do apologise. I do apologise. You are the artist formerly known as?
3: Yes, yes. Formerly known as Idiot Scotty. I'm Neil Temple. There you go, Kel.
0: Oh, it's Kat
3: that
0: filling in
3: for
0: Kel.
3: Most intelligent 19-year-old I've ever come across in my life.
0: He was very, very clever. Yeah, he seemed like a smart boy, that one.
3: Yes.
0: What have you been up to today, Scotty? Is that Symbol? If that's not too personal a question.
3: Not too personal. No. Tried to fix a truck that I don't own.
0: You tried to fix a truck that you don't. Did you steal it and try and fix it, or you?
3: Well, are we live?
0: Yes, we are. Careful.
3: No. I didn't steal. No. No, it's a friend's truck that I've got to make sure that it goes before I drive it 300K to Brisbane.
0: Oh, yeah. Yeah. You don't want to break down by the side of the road. That's a bad day.
3: No.
0: No. All right. Well, let's see if you know the answer to this one. So the question is, the Great Barrier Reef is the world's largest coral reef ecosystem. It covers a lot of territory. Would it be closer to 200,000, 400,000 or 1 million square kilometres? It's not a million, as our very bright young man guessed. So is it closer to 200,000 or 400,000?
3: Well, from coral bleaching, you'd think it's small, but I think it's growing, so I'm going to say closer to 400.
0: Huzzah! Oh, I read the wrong one. Hang on. I can't let you have that. There we go. Yay!
3: Well, yeah. I think it's a lot bigger than people realise.
0: It's massive. It stretches from the tip of Cape York in the north down to Bundy in the south, and it covers 348,000 square kilometres.
3: And I believe you need to go to the world's biggest sand island to get a close look at it if you want to.
0: Oh.
3: Being Fraser Island.
0: I did not know it was the world's biggest sand island.
3: Yeah. Oh, I hope that's the next question.
0: Oddly, no. No, it isn't. But I reckon you'll know the answer to this one. You'll be the right vintage, I suspect. So AI has been in the news a lot. Who directed the film that features this tune? And a delightful AI creation who very much wants pod bay doors to not open.
3: Do I get any guesses?
0: Are you looking for the director? Do you know what film it is? Do you recognise the theme?
3: I think it might be a bit Star War-ish.
0: Oh, it involves being in space.
3: So what am I going...
0: You need the director.
3: Mr. Lucas is the only thing I know about all that.
0: Oh, no! I'm so sorry. That's not the right answer. Now I can actually...
3: At least I didn't Google it like the rest. Have a good night, Kel.
0: Thanks, mate. I like being mistaken for her. Give me a call now if you know the answer. Call right now on 1-300-222-612. Who is the director of the movie that carries that theme? Call me now on 1-300-222-612. But in the meantime, I'm very excited I get to play this one. It's by one of my favourite groups. You're on ABC Radio Brisbane and Gold Coast. 12 minutes to 8.

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0: Well done, you. You have banged Blinding Lights from the weekend. Very nice work. And just a moment, what is something you used to filter and don't anymore? Now, it might be something like telling the neighbours their music is too loud or your partner they need to tune more quietly, or it might be something positive. You say, I love you more often, or you dance like no one is watching. Tell me all about it on 1300 222 612 or 0467 922 612.
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0: 22 minutes to 9. There are many reasons we might filter or mask our behaviours, and many of them come from a good place. We don't want to hurt someone's feelings, or we need to keep a professional demeanour, even if we'd secretly very much like to tell someone they're insufferable. Sometimes we don't even realise we're masking or filtering for years. Then your hormones change, or you go through something big, find out you're neurodiverse, and all your old ways of behaving don't sit right anymore. To mask or not to mask? That is the question. Christine Bagley-Jones is a psychologist based in Brisbane. Hello, Christine.
3: Hello, Kat.
0: Christine, is masking and filtering the same thing?
3: No, not really. So if you think about masking, it's where you're adopting a type of persona to try to fit in to a situation, and it's usually around being accepted and feeling like, you know, you're one of, you know, the group that you might be a part of. Whereas filtering, it's a process where you are censoring your behaviour and your words in a way that takes out the things that you believe aren't acceptable. So you might be good at masking, and it might also include filtering, but filtering is more around the censoring and the grabbing out of things that you don't think are appropriate or, you know, going to achieve what you want to do in that situation.
0: When do we learn to do it?
3: Gosh, I think we learn it from the earliest age. And it's actually quite an adaptive trait if you think about it. It's learning about, from a young age, how to be, I guess, loved and rewarded. That's how we tune our masking and our filtering, because

0: essential self, my now self, not the self that was bred into me through all of those years of conditioning.
1: Do you think, Christine, that the act of unmasking or unfiltering is automatic over time? Do we all, as we get older, because I think, and I have so much love for the older people in my life who no longer pretend. they call it like it is. They come across as grumpy sometimes, but they're honest and they're done with the pretense, and they just exactly where you stand with them. Is that an automatic thing, or do we choose to do that possibly as we get older?
0: I think it's a bit of both. I think that there's a level of just naturally occurring, because as we get older, a number of things are taking place. Firstly, we don't have the energy to be expending on the filtering and the checking and the masking. It's effortful, but also hopefully we've found our people and we've established enough of a life for ourselves that we can take that risk of being able to let go of the facade. And also, as we have these, like usually as we age and we get wiser, we also have adversity and we realize our mortality and we realize, well, what really matters? Am I really going to bust a gut year in, year out, trying to impress people or ingratiate myself to people that, you know, maybe don't care enough about me to want to see me as I am? And could my energy be spent, my precious energy be spent better? Like, for example, just learning how to enjoy myself and using that whatever, you know, available time we have on the things that are actually self-nourishing rather than just keeping up appearances or fitting into expectations.
1: Do you think, Christine Bagley-Jones, that trauma can change the way that we filter? And by that, I don't just mean we hurt and we close down, that it can kind of be a positive thing. I mean, I blessedly have only lost a few people in my life. I'm well aware as I get older that will change. But when I lost a friend who was only 53, and all of us in her circle said, "I love you," a lot more after she left. We realized that time is short and that maybe we hadn't said it to her as often as we wanted to, even though she knew. Is that kind of trauma, the loss or grief or sickness or those things, can that make you unmask over time?
0: Yes, it's good if you can use these really devastating situations as an opportunity for learning and reflecting. And I love the fact that you're talking about letting go of some of the masks in that good way, in what we would maybe describe it as authenticity and vulnerability, where we're taking other risks rather than just being a little bit more blunt and unfiltered. We could also be more vulnerable in that we say, "I love you," even though there's no guarantee it's going to be reciprocated. Or we share parts of ourselves that we normally keep hidden more willingly. And that can happen after a traumatic event because, again, it is one of those opportunities in life where we're prompted to stop and get some clarity around the value of honesty and celebrating our traits, whether they be autistic or fundamentally different from the norm. And putting energy into letting that blossom rather than putting all of your energy into being something that isn't essentially you but maybe will be received more easily by the masses. Once we realize how fleeting life can be or even our own health, and as we get to realize that the things that we thought mattered don't matter as much as you get older. And that's why we see these mature age people just letting loose a little bit more. And I love that. And I wish that we all could learn the lesson earlier and make more of our lives.
1: Mm-hmm. Now, my husband's taken up golf recently, Christine Bagley-Jones, and I suspect me going into perimenopause is not unrelated to his sudden desire to spend long hours on a golf course. And I'm well aware men don't go through perimenopause and menopause, but they do have hormonal changes over time. Do hormonal changes mess with or change your filter or your mask?
0: Well, yes, and I can actually speak from experience myself. I even noticed it myself, menopause is not for the faint-hearted, and most of us go through it in a fairly rigorous way. Not too many people get out of it completely unscathed. And I guess what we do when we realize with menopause, because we're not producing the estrogen anymore, which is the hormone that naturally makes us more inclined for caregiving and empathy and patience. So once that leaves the building, it allows us to abandon

0: That song's from back in 1965. It was referencing social issues of the period, including the Vietnam War, the draft, threat of nuclear war, the civil rights movement, turmoil in the Middle East, and the American space program. Oddly, all these years later, pretty much everything there could still arguably be said to apply.
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0: Kat Davidson driving her program like I stole it. Thank you so much for all of your song suggestions. We haven't had time to get to them all this evening, but this one is from a woman clearly of taste and distinction who has addressed herself only as Elle, and she has asked me to play this song. She told me to crank it up, which I don't have the power over to do. That's kind of more on your end, but you can absolutely crank this one up. It's The Cult, and She Sells Sanctuary.

The Cult and She Sells Sanctuary. Elle, clearly a woman after my own heart. I wonder if you and I went dancing in the goth clubs of Brisbane when that first came out. I was kind of an outlier in the goth community. I was a happy goth, which is a rare and beautiful thing. But we like to still wear all of the things. I look like Morticia.

0: State political reporter Keeney Burke has the details.
1: Mr Huston says he's quit the party to pursue a policy of increased royalties on the state's mining industry to fund the end of payroll tax and the creation of a sovereign wealth fund. The Liberal leader, Basil Zemplar, says he's accepted Mr Huston's resignation but is disappointed in his decision. He says the opposition has no intention of raising mining royalties. The first-term MP has represented the Liberal heartland of Nedland since March last year. He'll remain in Parliament as an independent. The party's state director, Simon Morgan, says Mr Huston had relied on the tireless volunteer efforts of Liberal branch members to get elected, and they have every right to feel disappointed and angry.
0: ABC News. News.
2: The weather forecast for Friday for the Gold Coast, partly cloudy with the high chance of showers, in fact 80% chance of showers, but only up to 7 millimetres of rain expected on Friday. Saturday and Sunday, pretty much carbon copies, 12 to 20 on Saturday, 11 to 21 on Sunday, again partly cloudy, high chance of showers, and again on Monday, almost identical, partly cloudy, high chance of showers, and 22. 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

0: Parramatta in 10 of their last 11 games to enter the top four before a crowd of 14,365. 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
2: The weather forecast for Friday for the Gold Coast, partly cloudy with the high chance of showers, in fact 80% chance of showers, but only up to 7 millimetres of rain expected on Friday. Saturday and Sunday, pretty much carbon copies, 12 to 20 on Saturday, 11 to 21 on Sunday, again partly cloudy, high chance of showers, and again on Monday, almost identical, partly cloudy, high chance of showers, and 22. 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

0: Hospital. They say she's yet to regain the use of her remaining hand, with severe tendon and nerve damage requiring surgery in coming months. You're up to date with the latest from ABC News.
1: The weather forecast for Friday for the Gold Coast, partly cloudy with the high chance of showers, in fact 80% chance of showers, but only up to 7 millimetres of rain expected on Friday. Saturday and Sunday, pretty much carbon copies, 12 to 20 on Saturday, 11 to 21 on Sunday, again partly cloudy, high chance of showers, and again on Monday, almost identical, partly cloudy, high chance of showers, and

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0: Friday for the Gold Coast, partly cloudy with the high chance of showers, in fact 80% chance of showers, but only up to 7 millimetres of rain expected on Friday. Saturday and Sunday, pretty much carbon copies, 12 to 20 on Saturday, 11 to 21 on Sunday, again partly cloudy, high chance of showers, and again on Monday, almost identical, partly cloudy, high chance of showers, and 22. 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
2: Nightlife with

That is John Farnham. Pressure Down, some Aussie classics on the program. Today, Daryl Braithwaite will be looking into his career later today. Neil says, oh, Greg, Braithwaite is old horse. Old horse, old North.

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2: Oh, that's sad news about Blood, Sweat and Tears. They were great. They're fantastic. Oh, gee. If they're not retiring like Darryl Braithwaite, they're dropping off the perch. Yeah. Sad news indeed. Sad start to the day. Weather-wise today, it's going to be a partly cloudy one with showers expected later this morning. Could be up to 9 millimetres, the Bureau says. Just looking at the radar, appears as though those rain clouds are moving in from the southeast from onshore. As we chase a top of 20 degrees today, it's currently 15 at the Seaway, 14 in Coolangatta, and 8 degrees in Canungra, which is double what it was at this time yesterday. I suppose that's warm, heat wave almost, heat wave like. Speaking of heat waves, those records being set all over Europe this week. We'll get an update on that when we take a look at what's making news in a few moments' time. I guess the big news item that's on most people's minds, certainly in this country, is our final pool match of the FIFA World Cup. Happens today at midday. That is the Socceroos versus Paraguay. And apparently, 3 in 4 Aussies are planning on watching the World Cup today. That's what they're saying. Well, how is that possible? It's all right for Charlie and I. We'll have finished work by then. I know how I'm going to be watching the game, but if you don't finish work till 5 this afternoon, are you planning on chucking a sickie? Are you feeling a little bit ill? Are you running a temperature? Can I feel a bit of Socceroo-itis coming on? Yes, I feel for you. I feel your pain. I get it. I wonder how many bosses are anticipating this. I actually went shopping yesterday after work, and I couldn't believe how busy it was at the shops, and I thought, my thinking was, I'm going shopping today, so I don't have to go on Friday because I want to watch the Socceroos. And I think everyone else had the same idea, so maybe a lot of people are taking the day off or at least working half a day. I'm not sure. Anyway, very excited about the Socceroos playing their final pool match. Midday our time is kickoff. Okay. We've got 3 Morning Glory tunes for you this morning, all relating to this date, the 26th of June. Clash guitarist and singer Mick Jones turned 71 today. The Clash were arguably the most influential band to emerge from Britain's punk scene in the late 70s, and Jones also later enjoyed success with his band Big Audio Dynamite.

The Clash and Train in Vain is song number one this morning. That's your first choice. Secondly, Harriet Wheeler, singer-songwriter with English alternative rock band The Sundays, is celebrating her 63rd birthday today. Their debut album, Reading, Writing and Arithmetic, pretty big back in the early 90s, and it spawned this hit.

very pretty little song from the Sundays. It's called Here's Where the Story Ends. Option number two this morning. And last but not least, on this day in 2008, Total Guitar magazine voted Celine Dion's rendition of AC/DC's You Shook Me All Night Long as the world's worst cover version ever. I've not heard this. Have you heard it, Charlie? No, I'm not sure that I want to hear it. Although, I'm wondering, did they listen to Barbara Streisand's cover of Life on Mars? Because that is totally horrific. It must have run a close second. In the best cover versions list, Jimi Hendrix was voted numero uno with his version of Bob Dylan's classic All Along the Watchtower. There must

0: no relief.
1: Now, aren't you glad I included Jimmy and not Barbara or Celine doing You Shook Me All Night Long? Would I do that to you? It's 10 past 5, 0487 993 222 to cast your vote for today's edition of Morning Glory. We'll take a look at what's making news after Ricky Lee Jones. One.

The Real End, Ricky Lee Jones on 91.7 ABC Gold Coast. It's Trevor Jackson this morning, and Jenny from Broadbeach says, good morning, TJ and Charlie. Go Australia. Indeed, indeed. We've got three songs up for grabs on Morning Glory as always. First up, Mick Jones from The Clash, who's celebrating his 71st birthday today.

Yep. Rob from Burley says, yes, train in vain, absolutely, gets my vote. He also says, our awesome boss has booked a table at the pub today, so I can't complain about turning up this morning. Oh, is our boss listening, Charlie? Do you think we could get a table at the pub? I don't know who'd do drive this afternoon or do the news bulletins or, well, yeah, there's a bit of a problem when you're running a radio station, I suppose. But, oh, what an awesome boss, Rob. That's fantastic. Oh, and Rob also says, thanks for playing Rock Me Gently yesterday off the back of Daryl Braithwaite. Rob, I've got to tell you, there's a Daryl Braithwaite exclusive we've got on the show today. I don't want to give too much away, but it sort of came off the back of what happened yesterday on Drive with Byrne. But we'll talk more about that later in the show. So if you're a Sherbet fan or a Daryl Braithwaite fan, keep listening for that. That's coming up. The second song, back to Morning Glory this morning, is this one from the Sundays with Here's Where the Story Ends.

0: Pretty little song from the early 90s there. Option number two. And option number three is Jimi Hendrix with his cover of Dylan's All Along the Watchtower.
1: There must be some kind of way out of here. Say the Joker to the thief.
0: Now, Brett's voting for Jimmy. He says he loves the U2 version as well. Yeah, I do too, Brett. That's the Rattle and Hum album, of course, and very much based on Jimmy's interpretation of Bob's song. Yeah, I'm with you all the way. I love the U2 version as well. I mentioned that this all came from a poll in Total Guitar magazine that was named as the best cover version of all time. This was nominated as the worst. I'm afraid about what I'm about to hear, but Charlie's just found it, so let's have a listen, shall we?

0: Believe it or not, Celine Dion doing AC/DC's You Shook Me All Night Long. That's not as bad as I thought it was going to be. I'm telling you, Barbara Streisand's take on Life on Mars is much worse than that. That should have been the one that was named the worst. Whew, that's bad. In fact, Bowie was asked once, what was the worst cover of any song of his that he'd heard? And he nominated Babs's take on Life on Mars. So enough said. Words from the maestro himself. 18 past five. Let's take a look at what's been making news. It's Friday, the 26th of June, and Venezuela is in a state of emergency with a major search and rescue operation underway after the worst earthquakes in more than 120 years. The powerful quakes have already killed at least 188 people and injured more than 1,500. The 7.2 and 7.5 magnitude quakes, which struck near the capital Caracas within a minute of each other on Wednesday night local time, were the worst recorded in Venezuela since 1900. The United Nations is coordinating a major rescue operation, with many people believed to be trapped beneath collapsed buildings. A record-breaking heatwave has claimed hundreds of lives across Europe as the continent battles through another day of scorching temperatures. In Spain, where new temperature records have been set for June, the MOMO monitoring system of mortality rates said 212 deaths between Sunday and Wednesday could be linked to the heat. The UK recorded its hottest ever day for June on Thursday, with temperatures reaching 36.4 degrees in southwestern Somerset, breaking the previous day's record and triggering a warning from the London Ambulance Service. Paramedics responded to the highest ever number of life-threatening emergencies on Wednesday, which its chief executive Jason Killen said was driven by the extreme heat. Meanwhile, three deaths in France's Pas-de-Calais region were also likely caused by the heat, while a prosecutor said a three-year-old boy was found dead in a car in the suburbs of Paris, where temperatures topped 40 degrees on Wednesday. Two other children died in similar circumstances in France this week, while at least 48 people have died in the country from drowning. In Paris, 25 cardiac arrests were recorded over 24 hours on Wednesday, compared with fewer than 10 usually. At the national level, the health minister, Stephanie Rist, said a fourfold increase in emergency room visits for heat-related reasons had been recorded. Meanwhile, Parisians will be banned from drinking alcohol in public from midday onwards on Friday local time in order to try and curb the health issues arising from the heatwave conditions gripping France and much of Europe. Since the end of last week, more than 20 people across Germany have also lost their lives in swimming-related accidents. And Switzerland has also registered its hottest ever June temperature on Thursday with 38 degrees measured in the northern city of Basel, breaking an 80-year record. The Netherlands issued its first ever red alert for heat on Friday, warning of dangerous conditions, while Germany, Austria, Italy and the Czech Republic also face a torrid few days as temperatures are forecast to soar further in the east and the south. That's quite extraordinary. Locally, the Gold Coast Mayor says council is monitoring closely to see whether Queensland's new e-bike and e-scooter laws are improving safety for the city. Under the state's new legislation, riders need to be 16 or older, but those aged 12 to 17 are able to ride with parental supervision. Mayor Tom Tate says they're expecting more clarity about the law's effectiveness in the coming months.
1: The next report will be at the Mayor Safety Forum, and the Queensland Police will give us confidential data to show how it's working. Even last week I was talking to the Premier and he's telling me that we're tracking it and he's confident that the laws will work.
0: A clinical sciences researcher is calling for Gold Coast hospitals to bring in better disinfection equipment after a study linked healthcare workers' phones to dangerous bacterial infections. Bond University research published yesterday found hospital workers' phones carry bacteria linked to the highest global mortality rates. Associate Professor Lottie Tajuri says sterilisation of mobile phones in hospitals can greatly help reduce the spread of community infections.
2: So the infection control and prevention that needs to be optimised to implement UVC phone sanitizer is a must. For hospitals, I think the benefits are huge because healthcare-associated infections actually cost billions of dollars a year.
0: Titans coach Josh Hannay says captain Tino Fa'asa Lua'aui is ready for tonight's clash against the Bulldogs after being rested following his State of Origin win this week. The Gold Coast is hoping for back-to-back victories at Robina Stadium after a shock Golden Point win against competition leaders last Saturday. Hannay says that Tino is eager to return after what he says was a necessary rest.
3: I just feel like it was in his best interest. He's been through a lot, you know, so it wasn't a difficult call at all. Probably the hardest thing was convincing him that he needed to have a break. He just wanted to keep pushing through.
0: And that's what's making news on this Friday, the 26th of June. It's 23 past five. The professor's in next. Today's edition of The Daily Wag.

0: 26 past five. This is 91.7 ABC Gold Coast. Oh, and look at who's coming through the door. It's none other than the professor himself, Charlie
1: clattering,
0: Mills.
1: Clattering through on a Friday.
0: Sorry, mate, I've got the kettle on. It's all good.
1: We'll have the kettle on.
0: Right, ready for the Socceroos.
1: Yeah, ooh.
0: Very excited about that.
1: Very exciting.
0: Yes. 3 and 4 Aussies planning on not... Well, I'm watching the game, which means not working. I don't know how that's going to...
1: I tell you what, aren't we lucky? Clock off right into the football. We don't have to come up with an excuse.
0: Straight to the bar. No, we wouldn't do that.
1: What I do on a Friday afternoon...
0: Do you know, on the show this week, we've talked a lot about money. Thanks to the state budget, we've been talking about money, how it's spent. And it's got us thinking about what if we personally... had a sudden financial windfall, what would you spend it on? Ooh. And how would it change your life? Have you thought about this?
1: I have. And, you know, there's the obvious answers. I'd buy a house, buy a flash car. Mm. And I was thinking about this yesterday, and this is potentially a particularly big windfall required of this.
0: Yeah.
1: I would love to buy a sporting club, Trevor. I would. I told you that I had an on-brand
0: idea. Are the Dockers on the market?
1: No, not like kind of to that level.
0: Yeah.
1: Like something... State league.
0: Okay.
1: A football club or something like Round
0: Ball Football. A bad news bears kind of team that's doing really badly. You pick them up cheap and you turn them into champions.
1: It's in my head. I was reading an article yesterday as to the Sunshine Coast soccer team. Mm. The football team has got a new owner for the men's team, but the women's team up in the air. So, like, I was like, I'd buy that.
0: Yeah, women's soccer. That's where it's at.
1: That's a growing area.
0: Yeah.
1: I'd be a soccer executive.
0: Fantastic. You've got the World Cup fever. You've got the FIFA fever.
1: I do.
0: Mate.
1: I absolutely
0: we're all coming
1: do.
0: Down with that today at midday, I'll tell you.
1: I'd love, yeah. I'd be hands off. I'd let the experts run it.
0: All right. Yeah.
1: But I'd be there in the box.
0: I love that. I love the sound of that. I'd go travelling. We'd go around the world and, you know, see everything I haven't seen and whatever and do all that. And then I'd seriously look at doing something of, you know, how you could help other people. I don't know what that would be. But
1: yes.
0: I'd really want to sort of... put it back into something where I could help someone, but I don't know what that would be.
1: Yeah, well, you'd have to get some advice from someone like Paul Bird, who we spoke to earlier this week.
0: Yeah.
1: He'd be a good help.
0: He would be very good, yes. So here's the thing. What's interesting about this topic, there was a recent survey of Aussies, and they revealed that 2 in every 5 of us would retire if they got a major windfall, right? Although more than

0: half of those who responded said they would continue to work, but they do it on their own terms.
1: Yeah.
0: So in our case, we'd just work 2 days a week.
1: Yeah. Well, so you'd look out into that producer's booth every now and then. You think, where's Charlie?
0: Oh, he's having another day off.
1: No, he's all right. Didn't come in today.
0: Couldn't be bothered. Oh, yes. Yeah, he won the lottery. Oh, that'd be right. But this is interesting. So here's a few responses from the survey about what people would do. Some might surprise you. I would paint full time.
1: Jeez, wouldn't that be
0: presumably nice? Not houses. Presumably artworks. Presumably not copying other people's artworks.
1: Ooh.
0: No, you don't want to do that.
1: No.
0: Too much controversy around that at the moment. Travel around Australia. Produce a video blog. Someone said, sure. I'd like to finish my master's and PhD.
1: I'd like to do that.
0: That'd be cool.
1: Yeah.
0: What about working in... Oh, you're already a professor. I'd work in Antarctica. How cool would that be?
1: I'd like to visit. I don't know about live and work.
0: Yeah, it might be a bit extreme after a while, but certainly love to see it. What about this? I'd become a theme park ride tester. What, you've got to be a multi-millionaire to be a theme park ride tester?
1: You could just go to the theme parks. Just, you don't have to get a contract.
0: Jump on the roller coasters for the rest of your life.
1: You don't have to report back.
0: I love this. So, dear listeners, here's the question to you this morning. If you suddenly had a windfall, won the lottery, your benevolent relative left you a small fortune, or you found a very large stash of cash under the cushion of the couch... What would you do? How would you spend your money? 1-300-903-917 or 0487-99.
2: ABC News. Good morning, I'm Maria Hatzakis. The Prime Minister, Anthony Albanese, has flagged Australia's youth social media ban could be bolstered amid concerns the world first laws are too weak. Here's political reporter Pablo Viñales.
3: In December last year, children under the age of 16 were kicked off social media after Labor passed laws banning them from platforms including Instagram, TikTok and Snapchat. Since then, tech giants have been legally required to block and take reasonable steps to prevent young Australians signing up. But earlier this month, eSafety Commissioner Julie Inman-Grant warned her powers were too limited. In Question Time yesterday, the Prime Minister suggested the laws would be strengthened.
4: We're working on that as a priority.
3: Platforms that fail to comply can face fines of almost $50 million.
2: State Parliament will today continue debating the Queensland budget, with the Crisafulli government standing firm on its health measures. Sarah Richards reports.
5: Health was one of the pillars of this week's budget, accounting for $35.5 billion, or nearly a third of the entire spending plan. But Shadow Health Minister Mark Bailey has told Parliament the economic blueprint slashes funding models tied directly to emergency hospital beds.
6: Let that sink in. You got to wonder what planet this Premier and this Health Minister lives on.
5: Health Minister Tim Nicholls has told the House the budget provides for three new hospitals at Coomera, Toowoomba and Bundaberg.
7: We have fully funded our hospital rescue plan, including over 2,600 new beds.
5: He says the government will recruit thousands of doctors and frontline staff over the coming year.
2: Rescue efforts are continuing in Venezuela after two earthquakes that have killed at least 188 people. Jono Wakely has details.
8: People flooded into the street as buildings collapsed following a magnitude 7.2 earthquake that struck northern Venezuela. That was followed less than a minute later by a second quake at a magnitude 7.5. Venezuelan officials say at least 250 buildings have been damaged or lost following the earthquake. The U.S. Geological Survey is warning that the death toll could be much higher than the preliminary totals, with predictive modelling indicating that it will most likely run into the thousands, with a chance of exceeding 10,000. The UN says it's mobilised aid and is working with Venezuelan authorities to support the emergency response.
2: The United Kingdom has broken another temperature record as a heatwave sweeps through Europe. Elias Kluwer reports from London.
9: The UK is sweltering through a heatwave. In the English county of Somerset, a temperature of 36.4 degrees was recorded, making it the hottest June day since a day earlier, when a temperature of 36.1 degrees was recorded. That heat record had stood for 50 years. On the European continent, temperatures are even hotter. After scorching 40-plus temperatures were recorded in Spain and France, the heatwave has moved east, with forecasters in Germany warning of extreme conditions. Analysts say climate change is driving up temperatures around the world, but particularly in Europe, with research suggesting it's heating up twice as fast as a global average.
2: In the AFL, Brisbane has claimed its third straight

0: win with a 43-point victory over the Sydney Swans at the Gabba. Here's Quinton Hull.
1: Both teams were off the bye and the Lions won every quarter to inflict the Swans' third loss of the season. The Premiers posting 19-13-126 to 12-11-83 to move their season ledger to 9 wins and 6 losses. Will Ashcroft starred with 30 possessions for the victors, while Sydney's Chad Warner kicked a goal of the year contender among his 4 majors and 28 disposals. The loss further soured for the Swans, with forward Joel Amati picking up an ankle injury. Round 16 continues on Friday night, with Hawthorn hosting Greater Western Sydney at the MCG. Quinton Hull, ABC Sport, Brisbane.
0: Briefly in rugby league, the South Sydney Rabbitohs are into the NRL's top 4 after defeating the Parramatta Eels 32 points to 12 at Western Sydney Stadium. The weather for Queensland: scattered showers and storms developing in the state's southwest and southern interior. Isolated showers in eastern districts and the central interior, mostly sunny elsewhere. Cairns 25, Townsville 27, Mackay, Rockhampton and Bundaberg 23, Mount Isa 26. In the state southeast, partly cloudy with showers. Brisbane, Ipswich and Sunshine Coast 21. Logan and the Gold Coast 20. Toowoomba 16 degrees. 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
3: G'day, it's Friday. Welcome to it. Nice to have you with us. As we chase that top of 20 degrees today, there are a few showers expected later this morning. The Bureau says up to 9 millimetres of rain might fall across the coast today. Currently, we've got 13 degrees at Tweed Heads, 14 in Labrador and 14 degrees in Ormo. And votes have wrapped, of course, for today's edition of Morning Glory. And, it's pretty much a runaway win for the one and only Mr. Jimi Hendrix and his take on what Total Guitar magazine says is the best cover version in the history of popular music. Fair call.

0: Today's winner of Morning Glory, Jimi Hendrix and his cover of Dylan's All Along the Watchtower. What an amazing track that is. It is 20 to 6, Trevor Jackson this morning. It is the Socceroos taking on Paraguay today from midday. 3 out of every 4 Aussies planning on watching it. Not sure how many people are planning on going to work. Although a few people have already said that their bosses have bought tables or book tables at the local pub so that everyone can go and watch it, which is great. I see that students at St. Vincent's Primary School at Clear Island Waters, they're going to be cheering on the Socceroos as they take on Paraguay. The students are going to wear green and gold. They've got a special watch party happening to cheer on the Socceroos. It's the final day of term. That's a nice way to finish up the last day of school for this term. Wonder how many other schools are thinking about doing something like that. So not just businesses, maybe schools getting in the spirit of the Socceroos. Jenny from Southport says, go the Socceroos. I'll be checking in with the game on my breaks with great excitement. Have a good weekend. Good on you, Jen. Yeah, if the Socceroos get up, it'll be a very good weekend for a lot of people, I think. Well done to you. Good on you. And thanks for your vote for Jimi Hendrix too, Jen, as well. And the other thing that we were talking about this morning was, what if you had a sudden windfall? What if you suddenly came into a lot of money? You know, you win the lottery, you get left a lot of money by a benevolent relative, whatever it might be. Find a lot of money stuffed down the back of the couch. It'd have to be a lot. But what would you do? How would it change your life? And there was a survey done about this, and interestingly, 2 out of every 5 Aussies would retire, but the rest would just work, continue working, although they've said they'd work on their own terms. Might start a new job, start a business, whatever, but they'd definitely be doing it. Whatever they do, they'd do it on their own terms. So they wouldn't stop completely. Love to get your thoughts on this. Charlie says he'd buy a sporting team. I like that, Charlie. I like the idea of that. So a bit of Ted Lasso in Charlie, I reckon, but yeah. You said there's a women's soccer team for sale on the Gold Coast? On the market? There you go. Pick up a bargain. Oh, Sunshine Coast, he said. Oh, you traitor. Can't you buy a local team? Yeah, we'd love to hear your thoughts on this. 0487 993 222. If you suddenly came into a lot of money, how would you spend it? Would you retire? Would you travel the world? Would you go and live in Antarctica, as somebody suggested? Probably a little bit extreme. People say things like, I'd pursue my dreams without financial fear. Wouldn't you? I guess it gives you confidence. But, you know, even simple things, people talking about donating more time to the men's local shed or volunteering to help with farmers who can't afford to employ staff, you know, that sort of stuff, which is really lovely, those sorts of gestures. But what would you do if you came into a lot of money? 1-300-903-917 or 0487-993-222. Charlie and I were joking that if we came into a lot of money that we might not be working here anymore, or, you know, what would we do? Or just a couple of days a week. What would happen if someone in the media, a high-profile person in the media, suddenly came into a lot of money like Kent Brockman?
1: And the final number is 49.
2: 49? Oh, my God. I won! I won! Ah!
3: Recapping our day's top story, the winner of today's state lottery is me, Kent Brockman. In other news, tragic mix-up today in Cleveland. Many people killed,

0: Goodbye!
1: Well, he's got all the money in the world, but there's one thing he can't buy.
2: What's that?
1: A dinosaur!
3: If you won a lot of money, came into a lot of cash, how would you spend it? What would you do? How would it change your life? 0487 993 222 or 1300 903 917. We'll check traffic conditions with Brad next, and today's edition of the Dawn Patrol is coming up.
4: 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ABC Gold Coast traffic.
3: And Brad, I have to ask you, what would you do if you came into a lot of money suddenly? Would you retire? What would you do?
5: I think in my retirement, anyway, generally, I'd love to do a little bit of casual work here and there or something, you know, like work with a local footy team or something, you know, do something like that.
3: Nice. Charlie says he'd buy the local footy team. He wants to own his own sports team.
5: I'd love to own a local footy team. Yeah, I probably, if I could, dabble in that. But also travel, just travel around as much as I could. I'd love to see the world if I could do that. So if I was still able at the time, when I won the money, geez, it'd be nice. There'd be so much to do.
3: Mm-hmm. Yeah, it would be good, wouldn't it? Yeah.
5: And I'd buy a little week. Like, I'd have a midlife crisis and buy a little, you know, a little sports car or something just for a bit of fun.
3: Okay.
5: A classic.
3: Oh, okay. I thought you might upgrade from the Vespa to a, you know, maybe like... a small motorbike or something.
5: A trike. There we go.
3: Dream on, Brad.
5: Cruise around Australia, and that'd be unreal.
3: Mm. Speaking of cruising around, how are we looking this morning? Are we cruising?
5: I was just checking my phone if I had any calls from any lottery companies, but no. Sorry, Trev. I'll give you a little bit of cash too, Trev.
3: Thanks, mate. That's very generous of you.
5: Yeah, just because you're a good bloke.
3: Oh, thanks.
5: Anytime. at the moment, just got those emergency works around the Gold Coast, Trevor, North Street eastbound, one lane block to Tay Street, Southport. So they're ongoing, those works. So just be aware of that. Any changed traffic conditions through there, you may experience some minor delays at times. And there's been a breakdown, still sitting at Norwell, Staple and Jacobsville Road eastbound the shoulder near Bends Road. Otherwise, very light conditions around the Gold Coast this morning. The M1's all looking good around Helensvale, Pimpamar, and also through Ormo. The run into Brisbane is building in spots between Tanami and Slacks Creek. I'm Brad from ATN. More details before 6 on 91.7 ABC Gold Coast.
3: I guess seeing you haven't won any money, you will be back just before 6, yeah?
5: Yes, I will.
3: If you're not, we'll know why.
5: Yeah, that's right. But highly likely I'll be back.
3: 13 to 6 now. The Dawn Patrol with Professor Charlie Mills is next.

0: Stranglers on 91.7 ABC Gold Coast. It's Trevor Jackson this morning, 11 to 6. Talking about if you had a sudden windfall, how would it change your life? Sam from Upper Coomera says, I wouldn't change much. Pay off mum's mortgage, buy a house for my partner and me, buy a new car, and make it so that my partner can go and do her PhD without having to worry about finances. And I would still work the same job and continue my career. Good on you, Sam. I guess it's just having that security, isn't it? That peace of mind, that knowing that you wouldn't have to worry about anything ever again and do what you really want to do. I think if you're not changing your career, you're obviously in the right job. You love what you do and, you know, you're already a success, Sam. So good on you, mate. Well done to you. Nice. How would you spend your fortune if you suddenly found yourself cashed up? 0487 993 222 or 1300 903 917. Love to hear your take on it. In the meantime, the professor joins us for today's edition of the Dawn Patrol.
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3: Did you ever have one of those mornings when you wake up to a whole series of unexplainable phenomena?
4: Good morning, Vietnam!
0: Now, Charlie, I'm not going to say that we're gripped by World Cup fever today, because we have been from day one, really, haven't we? We've been watching the games and loving it.
5: Today, though, feels like a very special day. Just big last day at the group stage action.
0: Yes. This could be the third time only that the Socceroos have gone through to the knockout stage.
5: Yeah, first time in consecutive World Cups, too, if we make it, because we made it in Qatar and haven't done it since 2006 before then.
0: Okay. So what do we need to do today? I know that as the professor, you will have worked out the maths on this. So can you tell me, what do we need to do to make it through?
5: So, of course, to remind you, Australia playing Paraguay, so that is at midday, and that happens at the same time as Turkey versus USA, also in our group. So here's how it stands. So USA are through. They will win the group, and they will place a they will face a third-place team from either groups B, E, F, I, or J in San Francisco on the 2nd of July. Now, to guarantee qualification, Australia need either a draw or a win against Paraguay today. That's what we need to do. Mm-hmm. But we could have a third-place qualification. So if Paraguay do beat us, or a draw, could it just depending on goal difference depending on what happens.
0: So some third place pool teams will get through if they've got a favourable goal difference.
5: Exactly.
0: At the moment, ours is zilch. We've got an even ledger.
5: Yeah. So the top eight third place sides go through, and it's on first is on points, so like game points, and then goal difference, and then I think it's FIFA ranking and fair play and all that. I don't think it'll come down to that.
0: Right. Okay.
5: Hopefully it doesn't have to for us, because hopefully we win today.
0: So a draw should be enough.
5: Okay.
0: Turkey, a win will definitely get
5: Turkey are eliminated. It's really just depending on where we finish and where Paraguay finishes.
0: All right. Yeah.
5: It's a really important game.
0: Okay. Yeah. Don't fancy Turkey's chances against the USA, or as we love to say in Queensland, Turkey. Hey. what else is making news, Charlie? What else is happening?
5: This morning on the Gold Coast, very special record going to be attempted. So they're launching Go Gold Coast Month, the city of Gold Coast, this morning. They're joining forces with She's Spicy Pilates to attempt to break the world record for the largest dog yoga class ever held. Yoga.
0: Did you say Spicy Pilates?
5: She's Spicy. It's a company. Oh, she's spicy. It's a, you know, female.
0: Oh, right.
5: And they do a Pilates kind of thing as well. So the current record sits at 408 dogs.
0: Right.
5: So they're trying to get more than that down to Karua Park this morning, 6:30 a.m. to 7:30. So kicking off very soon. I had to find out exactly what this is. Doga is the practice of yoga as exercise with your pet dog alongside you. It began in America around about 2002, came to Britain in 2004, and had spread around most of the West by about 2011. And if we even got doga teachers, they invoke the seemingly enlightened nature of dogs and the benefits of exercise, bonding, and enjoyment that activity can bring. There's one notable doga teacher. His name is Amani Jahanguri. He stated, while dogs, quote, don't actually do yoga, people do enjoy the activity. So the dog doesn't do the downward dog.
0: No, the dog just loves hanging out there.
5: Yeah.
0: The dog's not doing, you know, the grasshopper or the...
5: the warrior pose.
0: Or, you know, yeah, exactly. Or meditating in, you know...
5: cross-legged.
0: Yes, whatever. That ain't happening. All right. Oh, okay, cool. All right, so we're going to try and break a record. This is at Karawa Park this morning.
5: This morning, yeah.
0: Okay, all right, from 6:30. Okay, cool. Tell me what's happening with Rufus. What's he up to?
5: All right, Rufus Du Sol, Aussie electronic artist making world music history. This is incredible. Ooh. The first ever electronic act to play 4 consecutive sold-out shows at Madison Square Garden in New York.
0: Right.
5: If you don't know who Rufus Du Sol is, they sound a bit like this. So did very well in the Hottest 100 quite a few years ago. That is Inner Bloom. This run also marks the most tickets ever sold by an electronic artist in MSG's history, adding another milestone to what is a career-defining world tour. So doing very, very well. The achievement comes amid this massive North American run for the Grammy-winning trio. It's seen them headline some of the continent's most prestigious venues. Next month, they are at Mexico City's Foro Sol. And they join a pretty big list of international acts to have headlined that venue. Oasis, Bad Bunny, Harry Styles. Yeah. They're also... So that'll be in front of 60,000 people. They're playing in front of 45,000 people in Montreal. Also, you know, these venues, pretty big. Wrigley Field in Chicago, Fenway Park in Boston, Petco Park in San Diego.
0: Wow.
5: Yeah.
0: Jeez.
5: Boys from Sydney.
0: Yeah, and 4 sold-out gigs at the Garden.
5: Yeah.
0: Wow.
5: Pretty
0: impressive.
5: Incredible.
0: Okay. Have we got a song today?
5: We do. Pull the curtain behind, you know, sometimes these songs, I know and love them. Other times I discover them on the topic. So this is a song about the lottery, and it's a psychedelic trill. Also, you know, these venues, pretty big. Wrigley Field in Chicago, Fenway Park in Boston, Petco Park in San Diego.
0: Wow.
5: Yeah.
0: Jeez.
5: Boys from Sydney.
0: Yeah, and 4 sold-out gigs at the Garden.
5: Yeah.
0: Wow.
5: Pretty
0: impressive.
5: Incredible.
0: Okay. Have we got a song today?
5: We do. Pull the curtain behind, you know, sometimes these songs, I know and love them. Other times I discover them on the topic. So this is a song about the lottery, and it's a psychedelic soul group out of Connecticut. Bear with me here. See if you can recognise this kind of style of music. This is the Stepkids, and it's simply called The Lottery.
0: Psychedelic soul, but this sounds a lot like another band to me.
5: Can you tell us who it is?
0: Who does this sound like?

0: because I'm here and I'm gonna support them. Beside Australia, it was Afghanistan that they couldn't qualify, and the other team would be Argentina.
1: Is Messi a favourite?
0: Yes, of course.
2: Language proving no barrier for that enduring football debate either.
3: Of course, Cristiano Ronaldo.
4: Lionel Messi.
0: Cristiano Ronaldo.
5: Young football fans there, ending that report by Tanya Dendrinos. And that's early AM for today. In finance, oil is higher. The global benchmark Brent crude is trading at $75.42 a barrel. And the Australian dollar is higher as well. It's buying 69.1 US cents. I'm Melissa Clark. The time now, it's 6:15.
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7: G'day, great to have you with us on this Friday as we roll into the weekend. Chasing a top of 20, a partly cloudy one, some showers expected later this morning. The Bureau says it could be up to 9 millimetres of rain. Hunters at the Seaway says it's currently 15 degrees there, winds from the south at 12 knots. Next tide will be a low at 11:15 and 0.4 of a metre. There'll be a high at 6:20 this evening at 1.6 metres. Keys at Point Danger, 13 degrees there, a little cooler. Winds from the southwest at 8 knots, just one boat out, no board riders. And the water temp still a lovely 21 degrees. The Bureau's radar, just looking at it, the cloud is coming across, coming up from the south, moving onshore, but nothing significant as yet. As I say, the rain isn't expected until later this morning, which is much the same story as yesterday. We've been talking about if you had a sudden windfall, how would that change your life? Wendy says, morning, Trevor and Charlie. If I came into money, I would definitely give it to my kids to pay off their houses, do a bit of travel to Australian places I haven't been to, and then help out unfunded charities that need that help. At 75, I really have all I need and I'm comfortable. Oh, Wendy, it's nice, isn't it? Yes, but it's still good to dream, even at 75, and think about, well, if I did come into some money, what would I do with it? Still so many ways you can help others. Julie says, I inherited money from my dad. God love him. I always told him I would put a roof over my head, so I bought a unit and I'm mortgage free. I'm so grateful and I rest easy. I've spent wisely. Now I can save quickly for holidays, etc. Oh, Julie, thank you. It's really lovely. It's that peace of mind, isn't it? Just knowing that you have that financial security, that you don't have to worry about it. That just makes life so much easier. Love to hear your stories. How would you spend it if you came into a windfall? 0487 993 222 or 1300 903 9017. One all between Germany and Ecuador in the World Cup. We've got multiple games going on at the moment. So it's... I can't tell who's playing in the other game. Charlie will give me the update at the moment. But 1-0 there. I think it might be Curaçao. Is that right, Charlie? He'll tell me in a second. But yes, so Socceroos not playing until midday today. 3 out of 4 Aussies are planning to watch the game today. How? I don't know. If you're supposed to be at work, really don't know. But good luck to you. And it's great news too, if you're just tuning in, that the school, St. Vincent's Primary at Clear Island Waters, they're having a green and gold day, cheering on the Socceroos as they take on Paraguay. Yeah, I think it's fantastic. Last day of term, a special watch party to cheer on the Socceroos. Nice one. If you're having a Socceroos party today, want to share it with us? Bob from Burley says that his employer's booked a table at local pub. Can't complain about your employer, Bob, can you? What are you doing today to watch the Socceroos? Love to hear that as well. Costa in shortly to chat all things gardening, 6:22.
8: This is Bjork.

0: Oh, love it. So much fun. Björk sits so, so quiet on 91.7 ABC Gold Coast. Trevor Jackson this morning. It's 22 past six. I mentioned the World Cup. It's Ecuador and Germany 1-1 at the moment. And Curaçao and the Ivory Coast 1-0 in that game there. Yeah, we'll keep you posted on scores. There's multiple games going on. It's just hard to keep up, isn't it, at the moment, isn't it? Yes. Ivory Coast are up 1-0. Okay, let's catch up with our favourite gardener, Costa Georgiadis. Costa, you're in Melbourne this morning. What's happening there?
1: Yeah, good morning, Trev. Down here in Melbourne, I've been here all week. We're filming a project out in Elstonwick on the bayside down there, out just out on the edge of town. I'm here with Sophie Thompson. We're doing a little bit of a garden kind of discussion and build with a young family, and looking into that classic situation where people who are new to it, or, you know, they've just moved into a new home or a new space, and they end up in a bit of analysis paralysis. Like, where do I begin? Where do I start? How do I, you know, which plants, where, how? And it's kind of a big question that you know, so many of the listeners have and or are in that situation. So it'll be an episode that looks at like getting started and where to begin with gardening.
0: Okay, yeah. Well, that's the hard part, isn't it? You know, especially if you've got a blank canvas or you're trying to reimagine an existing one.
1: Yeah, exactly. And you can just get stuck, you know, with, you know, just too many options and not enough information, and then you go down rabbit holes and it makes it worse, you know, these days, because then you get FOMO and just go, oh, well, I'll just leave it. And, you know, a few years go by. It's like, no. It's not too hard.

0: That's what we're here for. So now it's been a good week, and earlier in the week I went out to King Lake National Park with an enthusiast, right? He doesn't call himself a specialist, although I would, because he's so far down the fungi rabbit hole. Like this guy was just a joy to be around, and he led us through the forest and showed us the most incredible fungi and fungi networks, more to the point, Trev, that, like, you know, we talk about forests like, oh, that's just a bit of bush, you know, oh, that's all right, we'll clear that or we'll do this or it's not of high value. The value of fungi to our natural world, it's literally the support system that's breaking things down, creating relationships between the roots and the minerals and the nutrients and the water and connecting plants and this whole subterranean community that pops up, you know, the what pops up on the top is just the fruit, which then creates the spores to keep it going.
1: Yeah.
0: And we see that and think, oh yeah, it's little, but wow, I've got a whole new set of goggles on looking in the landscape.
1: A whole new appreciation. It's kind of like this nutrient-rich superhighway that's happening beneath the surface that we're just not really aware of, and how interconnected the forest is.
0: Yeah. Like, he said a really interesting point. There's only 4 mycologists in Australia, like qualified specialists. So you think about that and you think, well, what research is going on? What priority is there? And, like, there is so much to gain, to keep it going.
1: Yeah.
0: And we see that and think, oh, yeah, it's little. But, wow, I've got a whole new set of goggles on looking in the landscape.
1: A whole new appreciation. It's kind of like this nutrient-rich superhighway that's happening beneath the surface that we're just not really aware of. And how interconnected the forest is.
0: Yeah. Like, he said a really interesting point. There's only 4 mycologists in Australia, like qualified specialists. So you think about that and you think, well, what research is going on? What priority is there? And, like, there is so much to gain from from the knowledge that we need to learn, you know, medicinally and functionally about what it means to our landscapes and how we can better support them, but most of all help them replicate and repair and regenerate damaged landscapes. It's a really top story, and I can't wait for the listeners to check it out when it comes out a bit later in the year.
1: Yeah, and the thing about fungi is that, you know, that so many different I mean, they're an amazing a plant, but then they offer so much, not just in terms of food source, but medicines. They're quite extraordinary, aren't they, really?
0: Yeah, and the fact that they're the decomposers, like they're the opportunists. They go, right, everything's going to die and we're going to cycle it. And there were literally parasitic fungi on top of fungi. so they're doubling down. It's like there's a fungi on something breaking down, and then there's a fungi growing on the something that's growing on something that's breaking down. It's like, I was looking back at you to see you looking back at me to see you looking back at you. Like, it was really, you know, there was a dung poo of a wombat, you know, classic little rectangle, and then his eyes, that's a thing. Once you start to focus, you then see it. But if you don't know it, you don't see it. He looked at it. He goes, oh, look over here, Costa. And there's two big little pile of dung poo. He goes, over here, look, and there's this beautiful fungi coming out the side. It was a landscape photo. It would have been front of National Geographic. And then there's another little tiny one on another poo. And you go, wow. Like, they're just waiting. They're going, yeah, I'm coming for you. I'm coming for you, mate. I'm going to bust you down and recycle you.
1: Well, I tell you what, if anyone can get you excited about something, then they're clearly an enthusiast, because you very much fit into that category yourself. So they must be good. That'd be a segment that I'd really want to catch. Hey, I've got to ask you, how's your push-up challenge going? Because I haven't caught up with you for a few weeks. So where are you with that?
0: Yeah. Wow. I am down day 24. This is the final day. So to all the push-up challengers on the coast, respect to you for getting to this point. We have 150 as the allotment today, which will get us up to 3,307 over the last 24 days. With which represents the number of people that

0: died from mental health challenges back in 2024. So that's kind of the reason behind the push-up challenge. And yeah, I tell you what, when I started, you know, after the first week I was feeling it. Now, you know, I'm feeling good.
1: You're in
0: I'm changing the door jams around the house. but yeah, like it's a really, you know, it continues to be such a big thing, Trev, like the whole mental health status in general. And, you know, I turned my phone on this morning to, you know, here I am on the last day of this challenge, and one of my best friends from school, his youngest brother, had been going through a problem, and he took his life. You know, and you wake up to that in the middle of this, and you just go, yeah, I'm glad I've done it. You know, to help raise awareness and you know, just make people conscious of the fact that when it's going on, it's silent, and you know, we need to refine those. Consciousness to be aware and be present for people if they're in that, you know, a space like that. So no, I'm really, really happy that I've taken it on, and I've had lots of good conversations over the last month.
1: I bet you have. Good on you, Costa. Looking forward to catching up on Gardening Australia tonight from 7:30 following the ABC TV news. It's time for the latest local news, 6:30 now.
2: Good morning, Gemma Sapwa with ABC Local News. The Gold Coast Mayor says Council is monitoring closely to see whether Queensland's new e-bike and e-scooter laws are improving safety for the city. Under the new legislation, riders need to be 16 or older, but those aged 12 to 17 are able to ride with parental supervision. Mayor Tom Tate says they're expecting more clarity about the law's effectiveness in the coming months.
3: The next report will be at the Mayor Safety Forum, and the Queensland Police will give us confidential data to show how it's working. Even last week I was talking to the Premier, and he's telling me that we're tracking it, and he's confident that the laws will work.
2: State Parliament will today continue debating the Queensland budget, with the Crisafulli government standing firm on its health measures. Sarah Richards reports.
4: Health was one of the pillars of this week's budget, accounting for $35.5 billion, or nearly a third of the entire spending plan. But Shadow Health Minister Mark Bailey has told Parliament the economic blueprint slashes funding models tied directly to emergency hospital beds.
5: Let that sink in. You've got to wonder what planet this Premier and this Health Minister lives on.
4: Health Minister Tim Nicholls has told the House the budget provides for three new hospitals at Coomera, Toowoomba and Bundaberg.
6: We have fully funded our hospital rescue plan, including over 2,600 new beds.
4: He says the government will recruit thousands of doctors and frontline staff over the coming year.
2: A clinical sciences researcher is calling for Gold Coast hospitals to bring in better disinfection equipment after a study linked healthcare workers' phones to dangerous bacterial infections. Bond University research published yesterday found hospital workers' phones carry bacteria linked to the highest global mortality rates. Associate Professor Lottie Tachuri says sterilisation of mobile phones in hospitals can greatly help reduce the spread of community infections.
7: For the infection control and prevention that needs to be optimized, to implement UVC phone sanitizer is a must. For hospitals, I think the benefits are huge because healthcare-associated infections actually cost billions of dollars a year.
2: Prime Minister Anthony Albanese says strengthening Australia's social media ban is a priority amid concerns the world first laws are not strong enough. Here's political reporter Pablo Vinalias.
8: In December last year, children under the age of 16 were kicked off social media after Labor passed laws banning them from platforms including Instagram, TikTok and Snapchat. Since then, tech giants have been legally required to block and take reasonable steps to prevent young Australians signing up. But earlier this month, eSafety Commissioner Julie Inman-Grant warned her powers were too limited. In Question Time yesterday, the Prime Minister suggested the laws would be strengthened.
9: We're working on that as a priority.
8: Platforms that fail to comply can face fines of almost $50 million.
2: Titans coach Josh Hannay says captain Tino Fa'asuamalawi is ready for today's clash against the Bulldogs after being rested following his State of Origin win last week. The Gold Coast is hoping for back-to-back victories at Robina Stadium after a shock Golden Point win against competition leaders Penrith last Saturday. Hannay says Fa'asuamalawi is eager to return after what he says was a necessary rest.
10: I just feel like it was in his best interest. He's been through a lot, you know, so it wasn't a difficult call at all. Probably the hardest thing was convincing him that he needed to have a break. He just wanted to keep pushing through.
2: And the Socceroos will be looking to secure their place in the round of 32 when they take on Paraguay in their final FIFA World Cup group match in San Francisco. Chelsea Hetherington reports.
11: Australia and Paraguay are level on 3 points after one win each, with the Socceroos sitting second in Group D on overall goal difference. A win or draw against Paraguay will see the Socceroos advance to the knockout rounds. A loss could still see the Socceroos progress, but they would have to rely on other results to qualify. Wing-back Jacob Italiano has been ruled out of the match after he suffered a groin injury at training this week. Matthew Leckie has also been ruled out with injury. The match kicks off at midday Australian Eastern Standard Time.
2: To the weather, a partly cloudy day, high chance of showers, most likely from late this morning. A top of 20 degrees. Right now it's 13 in Coolangatta, 15 at the Seaway and 8 in Canungra. 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
1: Good morning. Great to have your company on this Friday as we head into the weekend. Not just any old Friday, but the Friday where the Socceroos could make their way into the playoffs for the FIFA World Cup. A lot of excitement building about that, a lot of talk about that. We're going to meet a fan in a moment who's there, an Aussie fan, and how he's preparing for the game, which is being held in San Francisco, by the way, at midday today. For an update on the scores at the moment, Ecuador and Germany 1-1. Curaçao down 1-0 to Cote d'Ivoire in the other game that's happening as all the pool matches start to wrap up before the knockout stage. Forecast for the Gold Coast today, a partly cloudy one. There's showers expected later this morning, could be up to 9 millimetres of rain, the Bureau says. On the radar, not too much at the moment. It's just some scattered stuff that's coming onshore from the southeast, but a little slow in getting here, not much to speak of. Maybe a little bit over the Tweed, but not too much as yet. More expected later this morning. Chasing a top of 20 degrees today. Katie says, I've been talking about if you came into a sudden windfall, what would you do? Katie says, if I won the lotto, I'd like for everyone to spend a day with Costa and Nancy Hatch. You would just have a smile on your dial all day. Well, you don't need to win the lotto to do that. Just tune in to ABC Gold Coast. If you're listening at the right time, you can at least get a dose of that. Yeah. Yeah, there's such a great energy about Nancy and Costa. You're bang on there, Katie. You're bang on there. And Roger's saying, come on, Trev, play the Massive Attack song that Costa quoted. Yeah, we might slip in a little bit of Safe From Harm for you, Roger, as well, this morning too. I'm going to check surf conditions with Tapper and get an update on what's happening overnight from the world of finance with Linda Woods, of course, and Charlie's Code of Conduct. It is Friday. As we head into another big weekend of sport, where will the professor be this week? Who will he be talking to? Find out shortly. It's 23 to 7 now.

0: Roxy Music's Over You from Flesh and Blood on 91.7 ABC Gold Coast. Trevor Jackson this morning. It's 19 to 7. Jenny from Broadbeach says we're putting on the TV at our second job today to listen, in inverted commas, to Australia beat Paraguay. Not sure how much work's going to get done. Go Australia. Good on you, Jenny. Thanks. Yeah, if you want to share how you're going to be catching the Socceroos today, whether it's a little sneaky peak while you're still supposedly working, or whether you're taking a half day, taking the day off, chucking a sickie, dare I say it. Love you to share it with us. Some employers are treating their staff to lunch to watch the game. We've got St. Vincent's Primary School at Clear Island Waters. They're having a big cheer-on event with all the students dressed in green and gold. Nice way to finish the school term, cheering on the Socceroos. Well done. Yeah, I'd love to hear it this morning. 0487 993 222. Tapper, you going to be watching the Socceroos today, mate, or are you too busy out there catching waves?
1: What time is it, mate, by the way?
0: Midday.
1: Midday? Oh, that'll be just after I finish training. So, yeah, I'll be home and, I'll be watching it later. Yeah, definitely, mate.
0: Playing 100%. In San Fran. We're going to hear from a fan in a moment who's there. So as he prepares to catch the Socceroos there. Mate, there's a bit of rain forecast this morning, and I'm looking at the radar. There looks like quite a bit of cloud that's coming in onshore. What can you see from Burley there at the moment?
1: I can see a big grey line, like it's sort of a little bit over surface and like further north, and then there's a kind of blue gap right where I am. It's like I'm standing in the circle of no rain area, but I'd say it's coming onshore because they've got those southerly winds today, south to southeast winds getting up to about 35 kilometres an hour, so not as strong as yesterday. But the good news about that, it's blown in a bit of a east-southeast wind swell. It's at about 9 seconds, averaging about just over about a metre and a half, peaking at about 2.5 on the palmy wave right of buoy. That translates here at Burley to waves about waist to chest high when they come through. It's got a bit of a wobble and a wonk because it's only at 9 seconds. We've got that high tide has gone at 5. We've got a low tide at just around 11:15, and the water temperature 21 degrees. Air temperature pretty cold. My hands are pretty cold holding onto this phone talking to you right now. So mate, look, if you're looking for a wave, there's a few options. Beach breaks, if you're quick before that wind really kicks in, you might get something anywhere from Miami all the way south to North Kira. Once that wind kicks in, it'll get a little bit ugly. On the points, as the tide drains out, Burley, Currumbin, snap it through to Rainbow, maybe a tiny one around Kira, maybe. But otherwise, Duranbar and the Tweed Case points, that is going to be the pick of the spots with the most swell and possibly the best waves. And look, you know, like it's state of origin the week after

0: The next, just go over the board and say, look, we're taking your trophy, I'm going to take a few waves. You know, like, just do that. Just tell them if they complain that you're a Queenslander and you're down there. Just do
1: it.
0: We take things.
1: Yeah, make yourself real popular. So, mate, it's not too cold that you can't hang onto the rails of the board. You're talking about how cold your hands are.
0: Oh, mate, yeah, well, that'll be all right. You know, I'll harden up. I'll take a cup of cement before I paddle out, put on my wetsuit. But the water temp's 21 degrees, so it's not too bad. It's just that air temperature. I don't know what the apparent temperature is at the moment, but just with that wind blowing, it makes it a little bit chilly. So, you know, if you're in the water, you'll be fine.
1: Yeah, no worries, mate.
0: Yeah, I'll get me a cup of cement now. I'm just stirring it up.
1: Enjoy it, mate. And listen, forget about State of Origin. You just make sure you're cheering on the Socceroos, mate. First things first.
0: Yeah, I will be.
1: Good on you, Tapper. Have a great day and a great weekend, mate. 16 to 7, we'll get the latest from the world of finance with Linda Woods. I mentioned the Socceroos. Well, I feel very excited today, and I've got a feeling you just might too, as we take on Paraguay in just a few hours' time. Now, someone who's lucky enough to be there watching it in person will be diehard Socceroos fan, Kyle Egging. Now, he's made the trip from Melbourne to San Francisco for this once-in-a-lifetime experience, and he's reporting from the ground on what the scenes are like in San Fran right now.
2: It's absolutely crazy good to be here. Once I get in that stadium, I think it'll all just take over. And, yeah, the vibe's been amazing. We look around San Fran and there's just been Aussies everywhere that you're mingling with. Today, like, I mean, there's three different pubs that they're all gathering at because it's getting so big. And then they've got a big march plan that'll go from some parking lot near a train station down to the stadium. And that's going to be pretty crazy. Really, it's unbelievable. And, you know, it's my first World Cup game to be here and hoping that we can get the job done and at least finish second and at least come in for a win. I didn't come halfway across the world for a nil or draw.
3: Plenty of Aussies there, sort of turning the city into a sister city, almost like you're at home.
2: Oh, very much so. Like, as I said, I was walking around the streets of San Fran this morning and it was just, well, last couple of days. And yeah, it's hard to not see a Socceroos shirt or some Australian talking on nearly every corner where you go. And then obviously because the stadium's about an hour outside of San Fran. So I think, yeah, we'll definitely be taking it over this afternoon, that's for sure.
3: What made you pack your bags, fly halfway around the world to support the Socceroos in person?
2: Look, I'd never been to a World Cup and applied for tickets in the ballot and only got this game. And, you know, I'd had USA on the list of be the one to get to, and it's obviously been very unique and a lot of stuff's been going on. And, you know, thankfully I haven't had to sell a kidney for my ticket. I was able to get it for, you know, only $200. I'm going to be sitting second row from the back, but I really don't care. I just feel like it's a bucket list thing, need to get done. And, yeah, it's going to be a really, really great game. And I think the fact also that it's the deciding match of the group and there's a lot riding on it, that just added to the incentive of going. And I think, yeah, it's going to be a really, really amazing time. And, yeah, really cool just to live up all the atmosphere and have an amazing time.
1: Oh, Socceroos fan Kyle Egging, who's there in San Francisco. There you go. That's what you get for your money. $200 buys you, the second back row, back up in the nosebleeds. But I am pleased that he said that he didn't have to sell a kidney, he didn't buy it. Once in a lifetime experience. Go the Socceroos. Taking on Paraguay from midday our time today. This is 91.7 ABC Gold Coast. Let's check in with Linda for an update on the world of finance. Good morning, Linda.
4: Good morning. I'm just wondering what outfit I should wear today. Should it be like is it green and yellow?
1: Green and gold, yeah.
4: Green and gold.
1: Not yellow, yep. Gold. Green and gold.
4: Sorry. Yeah. Gold. Yeah. I should know
1: and
4: that.
1: And remember, it's the Gold Coast too. Yeah, no, green and gold, definitely.
4: Okay. Yes. Okay, I know what dress to put on today.
1: Fantastic.
4: Hey, very important. Mm. It's US markets mixed overnight. I was talking important about what dress I'm going to wear. Sorry.
1: Oh, right.
4: So, yeah. <It's> okay. It is important for some of us. The Dow closed up 71 points. That's 0.14% high. The NASDAQ was down 0.5% and the S&P 500 down 0.01%. It's not even actually 1 point, right? So let's call that flat. But look, Apple declined 6.1%. That's its worst drop in a year. That's due to price hikes in MacBook and iPads. Now, Trevor, apparently it's about a 15% price increase. They're passing through the costs to the consumer. Now, we have talked about this. So we've had costs of oil, of different products, of plastics that we've heard about. And has that been passed through to the consumer? Well,

0: Apple is doing that. Watch that space for other items. That's a global problem. Okay, so we've had oil pop 2.2% to 71.9 a barrel. We nearly got down to where we were, you know, pre-conflict. But there's been a report of a tanker being hit in the Straits of Hormuz near the coastline of Iran.
1: No.
0: So yeah. So look, let's just hope that was some accidental, maybe like hoping a big bird rather than a drone, something like that. That's just my wishful thinking.
1: I was going to say that sounds more like wishful thinking more than anything
0: it
1: else.
0: It is definitely wishful thinking on my behalf. We've got gold up $36 to $4,045 an ounce, and the Aussie dollar a little bit firmer at 69.1. Now, it is the last Friday of the financial year, Trevor, in case you didn't know. Mm-hmm. That could be important for some stockbrokers that might be enjoying that. Now, if you are going to put a trade onto the market, it is the thing in Australia called trading plus two. So that means you put your trade on, it takes 2 days to settle. Now, that doesn't matter whether it's a buy or sell, it's trading plus two. Now, if you want that trade to settle within this financial year, today is your last day to do that trade.
1: Okay.
0: Accountants love that, by the way. Just putting it out there.
1: I think you.
0: I'm going to be on the Christmas card list for every accountant by saying that. They do like that.
1: Getting brownie points for that one.
0: Brownie points. It's a bit like when you get your bank statement and it you sort of goes, you know, you've bought something, but it settles the next day. You know, you've seen
1: where is it on
0: that bank statement? Yeah, it's a little bit like that, but it's 2 days for the stock market. Hey, we did a great job yesterday. Hmm. We were forecasting that there'd be 40,000 new jobs. There was 40,300.
1: Well done, Trevor. Wow.
0: Yes. And we said the unemployment rate would be 4.4. We were spot on. We beat consensus.
1: Linda Woods.
0: What a team are we.
1: That's why you're on the big money, Linda.
0: Ooh, yeah.
1: You get that green and gold dress out today. Yeah. You cheer on those Socceroos. I know it's the end of the fin year, but, you know, first things first. This is important.
0: Absolutely.
2: Never
0: All right, Rachel's up 16.

0: from it. That is locked in 6 minutes away from seven and just days away from July, which means we're getting to the pointy end of the footy season. In the QRL, things are certainly pretty tight with teams from third all the way to 10th, roughly equal on points. So a pretty exciting back half of the season coming up. And ahead of a big cross-border clash this weekend for Charlie Mills' code of conduct, the professor is joined this week by Burleigh Bears captain Sam Costa.
1: It's time for Code of Conduct with Charlie Mills.
2: Joining me today is Burleigh Bears captain Sam Costa. Sam, thanks for joining me. Fourth on the ladder currently as it stands, but there's a lot of competition around that kind of area of the ladder. How are you rating the season so far?
3: Yeah, it's a really good season. The competition's very even. So, yeah, we're sitting fourth at the moment. But if you sort of look at the ladder, I think from maybe about third right down to 10th, there's only one or two wins between it. So, yeah.
2: A lot of clubs with that six wins. You've got a couple draws, which is putting you up a bit. But, yeah, no, it's really tight. Are you feeling that?
3: Yeah, no, definitely. Yeah, you're sort of going into every weekend at the moment knowing that you got to play well to win. So it makes for a really good competition. It's good to see that anyone on the day can get a victory. So, yeah, it's exciting for the competition, but it's good for us.
2: You having been a part of the Bears for a fair while now and in the QRL, have you seen it like this? Is it always like this around this time of year?
3: Sometimes, but I've never seen it. So normally by about now there's probably 5 to 6 teams that start separating themselves from the pack, but yeah, I've never seen it where right down to 11th or 12th are still well and truly in contention. We just saw last weekend Blackhawks, who are well and truly outside the 8 currently, just knocked off Sunny Coast Falcons, who have won 10 in a row. So
2: who are essentially one of the only teams that's actually quite out far ahead. So even then, it's pretty tight.
3: Yeah, exactly. So yeah, when you see a team like the Blackhawks be able to go to Sunny Coast in their own backyard and knock them off, it just shows where the competition's at the moment.
2: Probably gives you a bit of hope as well that you can do the same thing. Yeah. But let's talk about this weekend, Sam. Big match, cross-border rivals, Tweed Head Seagulls. Is that a big one for the community? Is it one they get around?
3: Yeah, it's always a big one. It doesn't matter, once again, it doesn't matter where either team's sitting. It's just a great game to be a part of. Both teams are going to go at it. And, yeah, you really got to turn up because, you know, once a game's finished, that if you don't play well, you're not going to get the result you wanted.
2: And I reckon this weekend even more so because it was a draw last time out against the Seagulls. Plus, I mean, you can't forget Origin result last week and a decider coming up. Is there a bit of excitement, a bit of tension?
3: Yeah, no, there is. Last time out, we were actually up 28-0, I believe, and we gave up a massive lead. So we held that one in the back pocket and we can't wait to have another crack at them because we were very disappointed walking away, giving up a 28-0 lead and then end up in a draw last time around against these guys.
2: Let's talk about you. 12 appearances this year, 3 tries, but of course a lot of your work is defensive as a lock. 400 tackles and 97.8% efficiency this season. But how are you rating yourself?
3: I think I'm certainly not playing my best footy. It's something I'm working towards. Sort of started a bit slow, a high expectation on myself, because I try to lead by example. So just trying to get the balance of being a leader and also looking after my own performance as well. So something I believe I'm building towards, getting back to my best footy. Hopefully it turns up before the book end of the year.
2: Sam, before I let you go, I'm curious about this because not only are you leader when it comes to the football side, but also organisation-wise, you're the head of pathways and recruitment at the club. Can you give me a bit of insight just to what that kind of area looks like in local rugby league right now? You know, is there enough of a want for young people dedicating themselves to the sport? And is there enough of a kind of, group of people for you to direct those pathways and recruitment?
3: Yeah, no, definitely. So I was lucky enough to get this opportunity in this role about 3 months ago. So Roy Leone, who used to do the role for about 8 or 9 years, ended up getting a job at the Gold Coast Titans in the NRLW space. So the opportunity arose and I applied for the job because I had a good rapport with the club. And I was lucky enough, very fortunate to get the opportunity to take on the role and, enjoyed it. So, in terms of the recruitment and the pathway space on the Gold Coast is... Yeah, it's a pot of gold in terms of player talent. Right. It's such a great space to be in because you got all the rugby league schools as well as a lot of good local clubs that all want to sort of come to Burleigh and be a part of the Melbourneing of the Cyril Connor as well as the girls' space as well in the Harvey Norman under-17s and 19s. So, yeah, just still getting my feet under the desk, so to speak, with that job. And, yeah, just enjoying it and learning new stuff as it comes.
2: Sounds great. Sam, thank you so much for joining me today. Best of luck this weekend and for the rest of the season. Thanks for your time on Code of Conduct.
3: No worries. Thank you.
0: Sam Costa, Burleigh Bears captain, with Charlie Mills for his Code of Conduct this week. And sounds like a pretty exciting end towards the QRL season. A minute away from the latest ABC local news. And then yesterday, with the new political party launched, with Teals, Allegra Spender and Zali Steggall announcing the formation of the Community Strong Australia Party, is this another sign of the fragmentation away from our traditional political landscape and disenfranchise voters from the two-party system? We'll take a look at that after the news.
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0: What's happening, Brad?
5: Still got a breakdown, Trevor, on the M1 southbound left shoulder at the Gold Coast Highway off-ramp at Oxford. No delays there. Very light traffic through Helensvale and Gaven this morning. And also got those emergency works in place. North Street eastbound, one lane block to Tate Street and Southport. You may experience some minor delays at times across today. A good run on the Gold Coast Highway. Also, Reedy Creek Road and Bermuda Street through Burleigh and around Varsity Lakes. M1 into Brisbane, under speed around Sachs Creek. I'm back from ATN. More details after 7, 91.7.

0: Highs are 26 in the state southeast, partly cloudy with showers. Brisbane, Ipswich and the Sunshine Coast 21. Logan and the Gold Coast heading for a top of 20, Toowoomba 16. Looking ahead for the southeast, partly cloudy with showers tomorrow.
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2: Good morning. Yep, the rain doesn't appear to have arrived yet. Just looking at the radar, it is coming. Cloud is on the way. Bureau says we could get up to 9 millimetres as we chase that top of 20. It's currently 14 in Burleigh, 15 in Narang, and 15 degrees at Runaway Bay. Just taking your suggestions this morning, or just getting your feedback on how you're planning on watching the Socceroos today. Apparently 3 in every 4 Aussies are planning on watching the game at midday. How does that work on a work day? I don't know. Last day of term for school kids. I know that some schools are hosting special watch parties. They're certainly doing that at St Vincent's Primary and Clear Island Waters, encouraging their students to dress in green and gold as they cheer on the Socceroos against Paraguay. What about you? We've had people saying that their bosses have booked tables at pubs and watch parties at work, which is nice. People sneakily watching it maybe while they're supposed to be working. Maybe you're thinking of chucking a sickie. Oh, really, I wouldn't suggest that, would I? Love to know how you're going to watch the Socceroos today as they attempt to enter the knockout stage of the 2026 FIFA World Cup. I guess the other big story this week is from the world of entertainment with the news of Darryl Braithwaite's retirement, and a lot of love for Darryl, and unsurprising given he's just he's an incredible guy, really, really decent human being. And Byrne did something really interesting on her show yesterday, a kind of a virtual gold watch, if you like, a virtual retirement. And involving you, dear listeners, to get on board for that. And then something very special happened after Byrne's show, which you didn't get to hear if you're listening, but we're going to reveal that for you a little later this hour. So stay tuned for that. It's been a big year for political shakeups around the world, and Australia certainly isn't immune to that, with headlines recently dominated by the rise of One Nation. And yesterday we had two independent MPs announcing that they were launching their own party, which will potentially further erode support for the major parties. So next up, we're going to take a look at why support is moving away from the entrenched political machines and what it might mean for our future. That's next.

0: Tom Petty and Stevie Nicks, Stop Dragging My Heart Around on 91.7 ABC Gold Coast. It is 16 after 7. Trevor Jackson this morning. Yesterday we heard the news with potential to shake up Australia's political landscape. A brand spanking new party. Community Strong Australia is that party, and it was launched by Teal Independence Allegra Spender and Zali Stegall. Allegra says it's because Australia's political landscape is at a crossroads.
1: I think that many Australians feel disaffected by and unrepresented by the major parties, feel like we're not getting solutions to the problems that we face, but at the same time are really concerned about the divisiveness and extremes that are emerging in the political landscape, particularly inspired and pushed on by some of that divisiveness from the US. So this is trying to have a really really Australian response to that, which is to come back to the centre, to build from the ground up where what communities think are important, listen to the experts and build solutions for the long term.
0: It comes at a time where the political landscape in this country is shifting significantly with the rise of One Nation in the polls and the erosion of support for the major parties. Toby Ralph is a marketing and communications consultant who's worked on more than 50 elections across three continents. Toby, are you at all surprised the Teals have formed a party?
2: I'm not even vaguely surprised the Teals have formed a party. They've always had to. There's a point in every insurgency when revolutionaries realise they need stationery. And it's that time when a movement becomes an organisation, and an uprising becomes an incorporated association. The people who once sort of denounced party politics become party politics, and they appoint a compliance officer, and that's the stage they've got to. That's Community Strong Australia isn't an ideological event, it's an accounting event, I think.
0: Because of the political donation situation now, it's much harder for people to financially support independence?
2: Exactly so. This is about being able to circumvent the new donation catch, which cement the advantage to the incumbent parties. And so this is a structural change. I mean, look, the Teals have always been a party. They've always had common funding, common branding, common policies. They always get together, but they present themselves as independents. It now makes sense for them to become a party so they can get around the donation caps. That's okay. What this is about.
0: But so far, just two members of the Teals, Sophie Scamps and Nicolette Bowell, haven't ruled out joining, but Monique Ryan, Kate Chaney and David Pocock have said no. They say three's a crowd. But does two really make a party?
2: Well, depends what kind of party you like to go to. All parties start small. My suspicion is that this will turn into a far larger party for the Teals just because of the economics that drive it. And I think the real thing that will determine whether it becomes a party or not is not those individuals you've mentioned, but Simon Holmes, the court, who funds the whole bloody thing. And if he says, I want a party, we're all going.
0: How much of the rise of One Nation would you attribute to the creation of this party, seeing the disenfranchisement in the electorate with the two major parties?
2: I don't think this is attributable directly to One Nation. The curious thing is the opportunity it presents for them because of the Liberal response to One Nation. The Liberal Party in its kind of metro form has performed that rare political trick of abandoning the valuable real estate and chasing out to the country to have arguments and speak in a falsely Australian bush accent. And what they've done is left the grand terrace in the electoral centre open for the Teals to kind of move in. Elections are always won in the centre. The Liberals at the moment are abandoning that centre to take on One Nation. And that's going to hurt them terribly. It's a great opportunity for the Teals. The Liberals will wake up to it eventually. But at the moment, they're too concerned about saving themselves from Pauline. And the Teals are taking advantage from it. It's a continuum. You've got the Greens on the left, then you've got Labor, then you've got Teal, then you've got Liberals, then you've got One Nation and, a few other oddbods along the way. And the parties on the right-hand side of that spectrum have been moving further toward the right and leaving the vacuum right in the middle. The Teals can grab that if they're lucky.
0: When you look at the global picture, there's clearly an increasing disconnect between voters and the traditional parties. In America, we're seeing the rise of Democratic Socialists, initially through the likes of Bernie Sanders and more recently with the election of New York Mayor Zora Mamdani. Do you think we're going to continue to see a surge in the fragmentation of the political landscape now?
2: Absolutely. We're actually entering a century. We're in a century of fragmentation, not just in politics, but in every area you can think of. I call it the evaporation of average. Think of retail for a moment. People are either paying a fortune for high-end brands or tuppence for the cheap ones. Primark is selling handbags for $3. Hermes, if you want to buy a $40,000 handbag from there, you have to buy a sofa first and then queue up and spend 40 grand. Who's suffering? Macy's, Debenhams, Myers, their stock is glued to the shelves. The great department stores are collapsing and people are, the middle's evaporating and people are moving to either end. Same with cars. Lamborghini, 322% up in the last 3 years. Porsche, way up. All the cheap Japanese Great Wall, BYD, they're going. Mitsubishi and Ford are leaving the country because it's the evaporation of average. Now, politically, what does that mean? The major parties have gone from, 40 years ago, they were each polling in the high 40s. Now you've got Labor at 31 and the Liberals were at 28. They're probably lower now. And we're seeing a fragmentation. One Nation's now looking at 31. The Greens are 13.5, et cetera, et cetera, et cetera. The duopoly is dead. If you draw a parallel, Labor and Liberals are the department stores. And then you have the boutiques of the Greens and the Teals and the discount department stores of Jackie Lambie and One Nation. And people are shopping at those places, not in the middle.
0: Political polling in Australia a few years out doesn't really have a great track record of getting it right. So what's your read on the rise of One Nation in the polls at the moment?
2: One Nation is doing incredibly well because everyone else is doing incredibly badly. One Nation is a party of grievance. We've got compulsory voting in this country, and although it's an international phenomenon and so on, we've got compulsory voting in this country. People are forced to vote. And most soft and swinging voters despise that. For them, a politician is a bloke in a shiny suit who gets too much super and does bugger all. So therefore, the act of voting isn't an act of saying, thank you, you're doing a terrific job and I trust you with my money. It's an act of vengeance. So they go in to punish somebody. And the trick of a lot of contemporary electioneering is to get them to despise the other people more than they despise you. One Nation excels at doing that. The old Persian maxim of the enemy of my enemy is my friend is where they sit very happily. And they're using humour to do it. So they're tapping into community anger, particularly with English-speaking, lower-educated people in the bush. And that's where their vote is. But they are kryptonite to Gen Z, to urban, university-educated people, to Chinese, to Indians, and important city-based people. They're growing because they hate politicians. And people are sick of the political system. They think it's not listening to them. And they want to chuck a grenade in. And Pauline's the pin they can pull.
0: Toby Ralph there. Pauline's the pin they can pull. It's interesting, off the back of this morning, Independent MP Di Lee has hinted that she could now possibly start her own political party. She was asked on Channel 9 this morning if she'd joined the new Community Strong

0: Australia Party, and the Fowler MP says it has sparked an idea. She says, we've got the Western Sydney Community Party out here, so that's given me an idea of what to do, Lee says. I think we definitely need a Western Sydney voice, so that's something that has sparked an idea in me. Could be having new political parties springing up everywhere before you know it.
1: 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Traffic.
0: What's happening on the roads, Brett?
2: Well, at the moment, Trevor, not too bad on the roads generally. This morning, congestion-wise, very light traffic on the M1 southbound around Smith Street at Gavin, and generally good runs through Helensvale. There was a breakdown southbound left shoulder of the Gold Coast Highway off-ramp at Oxford. That's all been cleared. The run into Brisbane, just a little bit stop-start on the M1 northbound around Sykes Creek. At the rest of the M1, right through the border, all looking excellent. A good run the Gold Coast Highway, under-speed at times through Miami, and also a little bit of under-speed around Varsity Lakes on Bermuda Street. There is those roadwork zones in place. Emergency works at Southport, North Street, eastbound, one lane blocked at Tate Street. I'm Brad from ATN. I'll be back after 7:30 on 91.7 ABC Gold Coast.
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0: It's 7:26. Have the latest ABC local news with Gemma Sapwell in just a few minutes' time. If you're just waking up, you may have missed the news that David Clayton Thomas, the lead singer of Blood, Sweat and Tears, has passed away at the age of 84. These guys were absolutely huge. Their debut album actually beat Abbey Road for Album of the Year at the Grammys. Believe it or not.

0: David Clayton Thomas, former lead singer of Blood, Sweat and Tears, that extraordinary voice, passed away at the age of 84. If you're just waking up to that news this morning, this is 91.7 ABC Gold Coast. My name's Trevor Jackson. Time now for the latest ABC local news with Gemma Sapwell. It's 7.30.
1: Good morning, Gemma Sapwa with ABC Local News. The Gold Coast Mayor says Council is monitoring closely to see whether Queensland's new e-bike and e-scooter laws are improving safety for the city. Under the state's new legislation, riders need to be 16 or older, but those aged 12 to 17 are able to ride with parental supervision. Mayor Tom Tate says they're expecting more clarity about the law's effectiveness in the coming months.
2: The next report will be at the Mayor Safety Forum, and the Queensland Police will give us confidential data to show how it's working. Even last week I was talking to the Premier and he's telling me that we're tracking it and he's confident that the laws will work.
1: Queensland Parliament resumes today with the House still debating the state budget. Sarah Richards reports.
3: The government handed down the budget earlier this week, permanently locking in 50-cent public transport fares. It also featured a record $55.9 billion investment over 4 years into roads and rail across the state, and it will see metro-style buses on the Gold Coast. Transport Minister Brent Mickleberg told the House these measures will create a more reliable network.
4: One that's not built just for our current needs, but also for generations to come.
3: Shadow Transport Minister Bart Malish told Parliament the budget would leave Queenslanders sitting in traffic.
5: The 2032 Games will come, the infrastructure won't.
3: The debate continues.
1: A clinical sciences researcher is calling for Gold Coast hospitals to bring in better disinfection equipment after a study linked healthcare workers' phones to dangerous bacterial infections. Bond University research published yesterday found hospital workers' phones carry bacteria linked to the highest global mortality rates. Associate Professor Lottie Tajuri says sterilisation of mobile phones in hospitals can greatly help reduce the spread of community infections.
6: For the infection control and prevention that needs to be optimized, to implement UVC phone sanitizer is a must. For hospitals, I think the benefits are huge because healthcare-associated infections actually cost billions of dollars a year.
1: Prime Minister Anthony Albanese says strengthening Australia's social media ban is a priority amid concerns the world first laws are not strong enough. Here's political reporter Pablo Vinales.
7: In December last year, children under the age of 16 were kicked off social media after Labor passed laws banning them from platforms including Instagram, TikTok and Snapchat. Since then, tech giants have been legally required to block and take reasonable steps to prevent young Australians signing up. But earlier this month, eSafety Commissioner Julie Inman-Grant warned her powers were too limited. In Question Time yesterday, the Prime Minister suggested the laws would be strengthened.
8: We're working on that as a priority.
7: Platforms that fail to comply can face fines of almost $50 million.
1: In sport, Titans coach Josh Hannay says captain Tino Fa'asuamalawi is ready for today's clash against the Bulldogs after being rested following his State of Origin win last week. The Gold Coast is hoping for back-to-back victories at Robina Stadium after a shock Golden Point win against competition leaders Penrith last Saturday. Hannay says Fa'asuamalawi is eager to return after what he says was a necessary rest.
9: I just feel like it was in his best interest. He's been through a lot, you know, so it wasn't a difficult call at all. Probably the hardest thing was convincing him that he needed to have a break. He just wanted to keep pushing through.
1: And the countdown is on to Australia's clash with Paraguay at the FIFA World Cup, where the Socceroos will be hoping to secure their place in the next round. Joshua McIntosh reports.
10: Australia and Paraguay are level on 3 points after both defeated Turkey earlier in the tournament. But the Socceroos sit second in Group D due to their better goal difference, and a win or a draw would see them advance to the knockout rounds. A loss could still see Australia progress, but the Socceroos would still need to rely on other results to qualify. Coach Tony Popovich will be forced to make some changes to the side that lost to the United States last week. Weekend, with veteran attacker Matthew Leckie and defender Jacob Italiano both ruled out. The match kicks off at midday.
1: To the weather, a partly cloudy day, high chance of showers, most likely from late this morning. Winds south to southeasterly and a top of 20 degrees. Right now it's 14 in Coolangatta, 15 at the Seaway, 8 in Canungra and 12 in Beaudesert. For news at any time, go to abc.net.au/Gold Coast. 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
0: Good morning. It's Friday as we head into the weekend and a lot of excitement and anticipation ahead of the Socceroos game against Paraguay. Midday our time. Where will you be watching the game? Because apparently 3 in every 4 of us are planning to do just that. You're doing a half day at work, not going to work at all. Maybe you're watching it at work. Maybe you're having a bit of an office party. Schools are doing it. Last day of school today too, school term. Love to hear where you might be watching that game if you're doing that today and how you're celebrating it. Let's cheer the Socceroos on and hopefully see them get through to the knockout round of the World Cup. Let's check in and see what's happening weather-wise. A little unsettled. There is some showers forecast, and Christy Johnson is the Bureau of Meteorology forecaster, joins us now. Christy, good morning. How are we looking today?
12: Good morning, Trevor.
0: Yeah, a little bit of rain on the way.
12: Yeah, that's right. At the moment, the bulk of the showers are sitting offshore over the water, although it looks like we've got one or two sneaking onshore. Haven't had too much in the last 24 hours, though. I think maybe 8 millimetres up at Upper Springbrook, as we often do, but most places just seeing a millimetre or two so far. And look, I think that's really going to be the story for the day. We'll probably see those showers that are sitting offshore push a little bit closer to the coast as we go through the late morning and through the afternoon as the winds go a bit more southeasterly. That'll push some of those showers onshore. So most places could probably expect to see a little bit, but we're probably looking at mostly single-digit rainfalls. We're looking at temperatures generally about the 20-degree mark. In fact, we've got 20 on the forecast for the Seaway surfers, Coolangatta, Robina, Narang, Coomera and Beaudesert all heading for a top of 20, so very consistent in terms of temperatures. A little bit of cloud around and those showers on and off through particularly the afternoon.
0: And into the weekend?
12: Yeah, look, not too much change, actually. Our weather at the moment is being dominated by a big high-pressure system which is sitting to the south, and it's very slow-moving, so it's not really giving much change. There is perhaps maybe a touch more shower activity around tomorrow. There might even be a rumble of thunder. It's probably more likely out over the water, but not impossible that we see one or two thunderstorms sneaking onshore. So that gives some locally slightly heavier rainfall totals if we do see some storms getting onto the coast. But otherwise, yeah, just some showers on and off. Temperatures similar to today, sort of 19, 20 degrees. Sunday maybe up to 21 for most places, but still just those showers on and off with those southeasterly winds continuing to push the showers onto the coast.
0: Thanks, Christy. Have a great day and a fabulous weekend. Shane Barry is the lifeguard supervisor, joins us now. Hey, Shane, how's it looking from your perspective this morning?
13: Good morning, Trevor. Yeah, I'm just down here barely at the moment, and the sun's trying to poke its way through, but there is a little bit of rain floating around, but only light at the moment. We've got those moderate southerly winds that are going to stay pretty consistent throughout most of the day. Waves on offer about that waist high. We've had a slight increase overnight. That southern end of the coast from Burley all the way through to Snapper Rocks are going to be your best bet if you are looking to go for a surf. We've got a low tide coming up at 11:15, high tide later tonight at 6:20. Water temperature is still quite nice at just under 21 degrees. So if you are going to go for a swim today, please just make sure you get to those flagged areas, and hopefully today's a great day with those Socceroos later on.
0: Yes. Will you be watching it, Shane?
13: I'll have it on the radio. For us as lifeguards, we need to have eyes on the water.
0: So oh, that is the right answer. Well done. All right, Shane, enjoy. Have a great weekend.
13: Take care.
0: The Socceroos, indeed. Shane Barry, lifeguard supervisor there. Where will you be watching the game today? There's a couple of games already getting underway right now, and an update on the Ecuador-Germany game. Ecuador have just scored a goal. They are leading Germany. Wow, 2-1. Germany already have qualified to go through, but that is a bit of a turn-up, isn't it? Ecuador leading Germany 2-1, and their fans are somewhat ecstatic. In the other game, it's the Cote d'Ivoire leading Curaçao 2-0. So, yeah, that's the latest from the World Cup. No bold predictions from me on the Paraguay-Australia game. Just go the Socceroos. Earlier in the show, I was chatting to Costa Georgiadis and

Costa quoted a little lyric from Massive Attack's Safe From Harm, and Roger from Burley messaged me and said, come on, Trev, I do you. Play it. Come on. He's referenced it. So, Roger, you asked for it. The lyric is, I was looking back at you to see if you were looking back at me to see if you were... I was looking back at you. It's this song, Safe From Harm. In a tribute to Darryl Braithwaite, coming up next.

I was looking back to see if you were looking back at me to see me looking back at you. I was looking back to see if you were looking back at me to see me looking back at you.

0: Massive Attack from Blue Lions and Safe from Harm on 91.7 ABC Gold Coast. It is 16 to 7. Trevor Jackson this morning. And let's check in, get an update from Brad.
1: 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Traffic.
0: What you got, Brad?
2: Well, at the moment, Trevor, not too bad on the road. It's been pretty light conditions overall, actually, on the M1.

0: outbound between Helens Vale and Gavin, just a little bit under speed, and the run into Brisbane under speed around Slacks Creek as well. Bermuda Street starting to build southbound through Varsity Lakes and northbound around Clear Island Waters, Gold Coast Highway, busy out around Miami, Mermaid Beach, and also around Seven's Paradise, a little bit of stop-start there. Very light traffic on Smith Street this morning, under speed on Brisbane Road around Arundel Drive through Arundel and also around Pine Ridge Road. A good run on Gooding Drive through Carrara and Merrimack heading towards the M1, and a little bit busy on Somerset Drive as you make way through Mudjabar. Got emergency works in place. North Street eastbound, one lane blocked at Tate Street to Southport. I'm Brad from ATN. More details before 8 on 91.7 ABC Gold Coast.
1: Roads are quiet, Brad. I reckon a few people taking the day off to watch the Socceroos. What do you reckon?
0: Oh, I think there could be more delays at the bar.
1: Could be, mate. I'll see you there at midday.
0: Careful merging. Watch out for debris, any spills.
1: A spill-free warning from Brad on ABC Gold Coast. It is 14 to 8. Next up, ABC Gold Coast listeners share some love for Darryl Braithwaite. Summer love is like no other love. That's next.
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3: Hi, Melissa Clark here. Fears the death toll could rise from the Venezuela earthquake into the thousands. Big changes to the tax system have passed the Australian Parliament. Is it bold reform or will it backfire? Treasurer Jim Chalmers and the opposition's John O'Dunham will be my guests. And as the Socceroos face a critical game at the World Cup today, we look at how the beautiful game is bringing together refugee communities here at home.
4: In football, it's like everyone unites. 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
1: Yesterday on Drive, what started out as a simple chat about Darryl Braithwaite's retirement turned into something really special. I don't know if you heard this, but listeners flooded Byrne with memories and messages about Darryl and Sherbet after Byrne suggested putting together a virtual retirement card, even a virtual gold watch, to thank Darryl for the soundtrack he's given us over the decades. Byrne sent it off, not really expecting anything in return, but a little later, Darryl texted back, and that text turned into this phone call. Now, I have to say, this phone call didn't go to air on Drive yesterday. If you're listening, you would have heard the reactions, everyone sharing their love for Darryl and Sherbet. But no, this happened after the show. So tune in for this unexpected call as Darryl calls Byrne to thank her and you for all the love.
6: I haven't seen that before, but it looked very inviting. I thought, my God, the gold. That's what you get, isn't it, when you retire?
7: That's it. That's right. You get a gold watch. This all started when I had horses on my regular playlist. I was going to play horses whether you'd retired or not at that very moment on this very day. And we started saying we should put together a GoFundMe page and we'll all get you a gold watch. And then we thought, that's really not going to happen. So
6: no.
7: Then we turned it into, let's just send Darryl Braithwaite a message. And all of those people, like all of those names, also come with stories. I wish I could tell you them all, but you know, so, and you know, some people were saying they Sherbet were their first band that they ever saw live, you know. Someone else told a crazy story. Joy, by the way, Joy from Pacific Pines, right towards the end there, she told a crazy story of where you actually caught her fingers in the door of a backstage area because you thought they were groupies, but she was actually the sister of another band member for a support act or something. Anyway, you bought her dinner as an apology a week later when you saw her at another gig. This is going back in the 70s, Darryl.
6: Yeah, I can't remember that, but it sounds good.
7: Well, you know what I said? I said, that sounds like the Darryl Braithwaite we all know and love. What's it like to get all this? You must be getting so much love right now. What is that like?
6: I was taken aback by it yesterday or whenever I announced it. And I just, it made me think, you know, that, gee whiz, you forget, I guess, how music or people affect other people. And it was very, I was overwhelmed by it, Let me say that. It was just, and even the messages I've received up to till today, you know, from some of the musicians and singers and whatever, and that's been like, my God, it's it's just. I don't know what to say.
7: Who has reached out to you just out of interest, like other musicians or, I don't know, prime ministers and premiers who?
6: No, Joe Camilleri and Dwayne, who, Dwayne you wouldn't know, but Dwayne runs the Red Hot Summer gigs. The big outdoor festivals.
7: Yeah, and, which our listeners love to go to and see the bands that they've grown up
6: and
7: with.
6: John Stevens, James Rain, and quite a lot, and all my band members and Sherbet people, I mean the band that exists. So all that, but even just the ones that, you know, like some of the ones you mentioned there that have been followers or supporters for 50-odd years.
7: Yeah, yeah.
6: And you read them and it's like, my God, that's the effects that obviously that the band or music has had on them. It's
7: And of course you had that kind of really crazy new generation with Horses, you know, which I think all of us were like older listeners are scratching our heads going, what's with the kids in this song Horses that's gone so big? But that gave you a whole new fan base as well, didn't it?
6: It did. And there are a lot of triggering points with that, going back, say, about 10 or 15 years with, I think the ones that started it off were Hamish and Andy. they had me on their show, their radio show, and from that it sprung into other things that the Horses became, I don't know, you know, accepted by people and younger people.
7: Accepted, celebrated, beloved.
6: Yeah, and I've even asked, you know, one of the writers, Ricky Lee Jones, about it. When I saw her, and we tried to sort of figure out what is the attraction of the song. And the fact is that it's a really good song, but you can never really figure it out. It's just, you know, it's just one of those songs. But
7: yeah, just accept it as a gift in life that something has connected and, you know, that it goes two ways. Well, this is the power of radio. I know Hamish and Andy are quite powerful, but ABC Gold Coast has also had its moment where we have sent you your gold watch and so much love from so many listeners.
6: I appreciate you going to all that trouble, and the gold watch looks absolutely magnificent. And I think it's a Rolex.
7: It is a Rolex. We spared no expense on the photo I screenshotted.
6: No, I love it. I can tell you that I, sitting here in Melbourne, at the moment, and I miss it. The thought of not singing again and going through all the things that you go through, you know, to go to a gig. I'm sitting here thinking, feeling a bit sorry for myself, but I figure it's the way it has, just has to be that way, you know, because the voice is packed in a little bit.
7: Yeah, I'm sorry to hear that. In a way, you know, because of course you'd love someone to just sing right to the end, but the, you know, vocal cords.
6: Until they die on stage.
7: Well, maybe. I don't know. Do you want to be, you know, who wasn't on the weekend, you know, needing oxygen on the side? Rod Stewart.
6: No,
7: I don't think you do, do you?
6: I mean, I think that all came into my mind over the last 6 months, you know, like, how do you give up, or when? Because people won't tell you unless you're really good friends will come up and say, hey, I reckon you should give it away. But I didn't want to get to that. So that's why I just after the third show on the Arctic cruise, I thought, yeah, that's it. It was a great night and we'll finish here, you know. So.
1: And indeed, that's what he's done. Daryl has finished here. We're sorry to see him go, but a lot of love for Daryl Braithwaite. Great chat with Bern Young there. This is 91.7 ABC Gold Coast. 5 to 8. We'll get an update from Nicole Dyer shortly, find out what's happening on the morning show. Here's Daryl.

0: The order banned her from doing so, but she applied for a permit to return, which, upon legal advice to the Home Affairs Minister, has been granted. Greg Barton says when she does come back with her young daughter, Ms. Abbey will be subject to strict monitoring.
1: It'll certainly involve limited access to the internet and social media, and of course that can be done by means of technology at one level, but it also means a degree of physical surveillance of checks. So that involves state police working with Australian Federal Police.
0: Opposition leader Angus Taylor put this question to the Prime Minister yesterday.
2: Why does the Prime Minister keep rolling out the welcome mat for ISIS terrorist sympathisers?
3: The idea that anyone in this parliament is not totally opposed to ISIS and terrorism is something that has no place. One of the things that defines our country and distinguishes us from authoritarian regimes is the rule of law.
0: Legal experts say the Commonwealth risked losing a high court challenge if it tried to bar Ms. Abbey from returning. Professor of International Law at the Australian National University, Don Rothwell, says such a decision would almost certainly spark a legal challenge.
4: Government lawyers would no doubt be advising the minister that there's every possibility that a temporary exclusion order could be challenged in the High Court.
0: Professor Rothwell says while not enshrined in the Constitution, a citizen's right to return home is a clear tenet of international human rights law and could be an implied constitutional right.
4: At the moment, we have no definitive decision by the High Court on this precise issue.
0: It's not known when Hadan Abbey and her daughter will return to Australia.
5: Pablo Viñales and the Shadow Minister for Home Affairs and Immigration, John O'Dunham, joined me earlier. Senator Dunham, thanks for speaking with AM this morning.
6: Mel, thanks for having me.
5: What more do you think the government should have done here?
6: Well, I mean, they've held up this individual who was excluded from coming to Australia by virtue of these temporary exclusion orders as some example of these laws protecting Australia, but here we are just a few months later and a permit has been issued for this individual to re-enter the country. And something isn't right here. The individual, as we know, travelled to Syria, a declared terror hotspot, a declared terrorist zone. As far as we know, was affiliated with or a member of a declared terrorist organisation. And this government, having let the other members of this cohort in, frankly, in our view, quite willingly, is now issuing a permit for the return of this individual. Now, we don't know what advice the minister has received, but Australians, like the opposition, are asking questions here about how this could be possible when this person just a couple of weeks ago was so bad that they had to be banned, at least temporarily, from coming into the country.
5: So from what you can see, is your concern that the law is deficient or the minister's application of it?
6: Well, based on the minister's public explanations, and we have been offered a briefing through the Parliamentary Joint Committee on Security and Intelligence. We're yet to receive that, but we are grateful that one is being made available. The minister says publicly, though, that the law requires him to issue this permit. Now, I want to interrogate that because we have had a look at the Counter-Terrorism Temporary Exclusion Orders Act, and there is a section in there, Section 17B, specifically paragraphs 1B, which talk about revocation of a permit, which can be done on the initiation of a minister. So I do question the application of the law as it stands, and if we are truly interested in national security, then surely there could be advice sought around how the minister could apply that part of the Act. But in terms of whether the law is deficient, if the government does believe that this individual should be excluded from the country for a longer period, then let's work together to strengthen those laws. Of course, there may well be legal challenges, but we're open to working with the government on that.
5: Is there an inherent tension here, given we can't bar someone from returning if they're a citizen altogether? These laws are, as it says on the tin, a temporary exclusion. So if authorities can manage her return to a level to satisfy security concerns, isn't that the only really viable outcome here?
6: Well, again, it's about information available to us, the opposition, to the Australian public. I mean, we have very little information around the arrangements applying to those who did come back to Australia who notionally were lower risk because they didn't have a temporary exclusion order applied to them.
5: Well, we have had the Director General of ASIO say that he and his team are certainly ready for the return of this individual as well as past cohorts.
6: And here we are with the Director General of ASIO, who two nights ago told us that, of course, the risk that people like this bring back into the country is something we need to be very, very aware of. If ASIO and other intelligence, security and law enforcement agencies are involved in the return of this individual, you can bet your bottom dollar this is going to cost the taxpayer a lot of money. The minister talked about conditions on this individual's return relating to access to electronic communication devices, for example, using a phone requiring 24 hours notice. That means this person is going to be under government-sponsored watch, monitoring, control, 24 hours a day, 7 days a week. That is going to cost the taxpayer a bomb. And even then,
5: but that's spending you would want to happen, though, isn't it? You would want her to be monitored.
6: I'd rather the individual not be here. And this is why we go back to the original point. Has the government done everything they can to protect Australia from this person who is bringing risk back into this country?
5: You might not want her here, but she's a citizen and she's legally entitled to return, though. It's not about whether or not you want her. You have to provide her with her rights.
6: This is a person who joined a terrorist organisation, as far as allegations reveal. This is a person who is not a friend of our country. This is a person who turned their back on Australia. And my questions to the minister, to this government, are, have you done everything you can to, if you can't prevent, delay the return of this individual? On my simple reading of the legislation, it appears not. We've sought a briefing, but as a result of the government having taken the actions they have, this person is coming back with all of the risk associated with them, and monitoring them is going to cost taxpayers a lot of money, which is something we don't have.
5: John O'Dunham, thanks very much for speaking with AM this morning.
6: Thanks very much.
5: And Senator Dunham is the Shadow Minister for Home Affairs and Immigration. King Charles and Queen Camilla will break almost two centuries of royal tradition by not living at Buckingham Palace when the decade-long multi-million dollar project to refurbish it is complete. The palace confirmed the decision as it released His Majesty's personal tax bill for the first time and revealed that funding for the royal family will be reduced. Europe Bureau Chief Mazoe Ford reports.
7: Buckingham Palace has been a royal home and workplace since Queen Victoria moved in 1837. A multi-million dollar refurbishment's now in its 10th and final year.
8: To ensure the palace is fit for purpose and to preserve it for future generations.
7: While work's been underway, the monarch's been moved out. Now King Charles has confirmed he won't be moving back in. Royal commentator Afia Hagen.
9: He doesn't necessarily want to do what's been done in the past, to just fall into the footsteps of his mother, his grandmother. He has decided that Buckingham Palace is not for him, and it's never really been for him. It's always been Clarence House. And I guess as he's entering his latter years, he wants to be able to have that separation.
7: The palace will still be a ceremonial centre, a royal workplace, and a heritage attraction for the public.
9: Millions of pounds have gone into that renovation, but I guess it's a renovation for the people, for it to be the people's palace.
7: The King's decision was revealed as part of Buckingham Palace's annual financial statement on how taxpayers fund the monarchy. For the first time, it also includes how much tax the King himself pays. In the UK's last full financial year, His Majesty paid £12.9 million in tax, which is roughly $24 million. In the year before that, it was £11.7 million, or roughly $22 million. Outside Buckingham Palace, the King's openness was applauded.
10: I think it's a good thing. I think he should. I think it's honest and straightforward, and I wish Donald Trump would do it too.
11: Transparency, I think, is good. Everything's out in the open and people can't say, you know, there's stuff going on maybe when there isn't.
12: Do you think the public has a right to know?
13: I don't know about right to know. I don't need to share my tax records, but he's in a place of political power and stuff, so yeah, why not?
7: The move comes as some British politicians and the public demand more information about the inner workings of the monarchy following scandals surrounding the former Prince Andrew.
14: Charles, how long have you known about Andrew and Meghan?
7: The palace has also revealed that once renovations are complete, the yearly payment of public funds the royal family receives, known as the Sovereign Grant, will go down for the first time since its inception in 2012. Royal commentator Afia Hagen again.
9: I think this speaks to the kind of monarchy, the kind of reign he wants to have, a modern monarchy where you can see, you know, how much tax we pay and how much money you're spending on us and where it's going.
7: Buckingham Palace plans to publish more documents tonight. This is Mazoe Ford in London, reporting for AM.
5: Now, the Socceroos are gearing up for their final group stage match in the World Cup, taking on Paraguay today for their chance to advance in the tournament. It's the pinnacle of football. And in Western Sydney, the sport's global governing body is offering new arrivals to Australia an opportunity to connect through their shared love of the game. Our reporter Tanya Dendrinos went to a training session to meet some of the participants.
12: It's a crisp winter's evening in Fairfield in Western Sydney, but there's a common passion warming those braving the night air. 22-year-old Ahmad Akimi is in his element.
14: I love everything about football.
12: He came to Australia almost 2 years ago.
14: The Taliban were in Afghanistan, so we decided to go to Pakistan. And we came from Pakistan.
12: Ahmad, who's working as an electrician, is part of a FIFA Foundation program run by not-for-profit Reclink Australia. Jared Galbraith-Martin is Reclink's senior sports coordinator.
15: In essence, it's looking to support refugees, newly arrived migrants to Australia, support them not just in terms of providing a sport that they love and they flourish in, but also supporting them with their settlement journey.
12: The program is funded for 2 years, removing the cost barrier that often prevents many new arrivals from participating in sport, one Roman Abassi experienced firsthand.
16: I tried to do some sport activity, and when I checked the venues, it was so expensive for me, and also the equipment, the sport equipment, so expensive.
12: The 33-year-old refugee advocate was a professional athlete in Afghanistan and came to Australia as a refugee almost 4 years ago. He recently joined the Reclink program as a facilitator and says the benefits go far beyond physical activity.
16: When the refugees, they came to Australia, they're dealing with social isolation, with mental problem, with lots of issues. And the only way that we can support them is sport and recreation.
12: The majority of participants in the FIFA Foundation program are referred by Settlement Services International. Its youth engagement coordinator is Anastasia Kachurovska.
17: Most of our children are coming from Afghanistan, from Iraq, from Iran, Congo, Eritrea, Myanmar. Yeah, these are the countries that are in a very difficult political and human rights situation.
12: She says programs like this help to offer new arrivals hope.
17: It is a time for them to reclaim their childhood and reclaim their youth and reclaim their joy.
12: Around 80 participants are enrolled in the program and many are learning English for the first time. But on the pitch, there's a universal language.
18: Football. I like football.
19: I like football. That's it.
12: Sarah Scandari's family came to Australia in 2004. She was born a year later. She's also connected with the program and become a leader among the group.
20: In football, it's like everyone unites. You don't need to know the language. You just say ball, ball, pass. It's very simple. And I guess we just connect in that way.
12: Looking to the global stage, Ahmad Akimi and his friends are keenly following the World Cup.
20: Who's your favourite team?
14: Maybe Australia, because I'm here and I'm going to support them. Beside Australia, it was Afghanistan that they couldn't qualify. And the other team would be Argentina.
20: Is Messi a favourite?
14: Yes, of course.
12: Language proving no barrier for that enduring football debate either.
21: Of course, Cristiano Ronaldo.
22: Lionel Messi?
14: Cristiano Ronaldo.
5: Young football fans there, ending that report by Tanya Dendrinos. Briefly in finance, Wall Street has meandered to a bit of a mixed finish. The oil price is higher. The global benchmark Brent crude is trading at $75.42 US a barrel. And that's AM for today and for this week. AM's executive producer is Michael Edwards. Today's program has been produced by Nick Grimm. The associate producer is Barney Porter and technical production by Kem White and Nick Dracoulis. I'm Melissa Clark. Have a safe and happy weekend. Go Socceroos. It's 8:30.
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2: Yeah, did somebody say Socceroos? Do you have a creative name for an illness that's related to the World Cup that you may pull out on your medical certificate around, oh, I don't know, maybe 11:30 this morning with the game getting underway at midday? World Cupitis? You can do better than that. I know you can. If you've got a particular soccer-related illness that you would like to share, feel free, 0487 993 222, the great Socceroo sickie, they're calling it. Or maybe you've just got a really understanding boss and the whole office is going somewhere to watch the game against Paraguay. If so, I want to know. I really do. I was curious to see how fans, Aussies, are going overseas, who are lucky enough to be in San Francisco. News Breakfast this morning, the reporter there, David Mugg, was hanging out with a few Aussies.
22: I'm at a pub just down the road from the stadium, the San Francisco Stadium. It's called Clara's Junction. And talking about hydration breaks, I think we're on one very big, long hydration break here. So there's probably about 300 or 400 Australian fans in here at the moment. There's going to be a march from here down to the stadium in a few hours' time. And as you can see, they're already getting in the mood, so to speak. I spoke to a couple of the punters a little while ago just to have a chat about how they're feeling about the game.
23: We're manifesting here. We make it to the round of 32. We've discussed Dallas, haven't we?
24: Definitely.
23: Yeah, we're ready.
22: What are your plans?
24: Dallas, hopefully.
23: We're going to Dallas.
25: Feeling good, feeling good. We're going to progress 2-0. Really confident.
26: Very confident. We're happy. Everyone's up and about. We're ready to go. Soccer is going to bring it home for us all.
27: Yeah, it should be good. You know, like all to play for into the round of 32. Exciting times for the country, yeah.
2: Pace yourself, people. It's still very early. We're going to be crossing to some celebrations happening here on the coast before 10 o'clock. And before 9... everything you need to know about this game and why it's so important that the Socceroos have a win. Definitely not a defeat. Draw, maybe, but definitely not a defeat. So we'll get into everything that you need to know. We're going to find out how the Tassie Devil, Mary, back in the safety of a reinforced enclosure at Paradise Country, how she's faring. And we're also going to catch up with Al Mucci to talk about that, wildlife educator, but also with the bird flu in the West. Should we be worried, and why should all wildlife be checked on, not just chickens? So more information on that very soon. Let's find out what's happening with your news. Tom Forbes, our very special newsreader this morning.
28: Oh, hello. Me, because Gemma Sapwell's got a ruptured corner.
2: A ruptured corner?
28: That's my soccer
2: corner.
28: Everyone knows a corner in soccer.
2: Yep.
28: Yep. Okay. I thought I'd thrown you there. Okay. Hello. My name's Tom Forbes. Making news this morning. The Gold Coast Mayor says council is monitoring closely to see whether Queensland's new e-bike and e-scooter laws are improving safety for the city. Under the state's new legislation, riders need to be 16 or older, but those aged 12 to 17 are able to ride with parental supervision. Mayor Tom Tate says they're expecting more clarity around the law's effectiveness in the coming months. A clinical science researcher is calling for Gold Coast hospitals to bring in better disinfection equipment after a study linked healthcare workers' phones to dangerous bacterial infections. Bond University, published yesterday, found hospital workers' phones carry bacteria linked to the highest global mortality rates. Associate Professor Lottie Tajuri says sterilisation of mobile phones in hospitals can greatly help reduce the spread of community infections. And Titans coach Josh Hannay says captain Tino Fa'asuamalawi is ready for tonight's clash against the Bulldogs after being rested following his State of Origin win last week. The Gold Coast is hoping for back-to-back victories at Robina Stadium after a shock Golden Point win against competition leaders Penrith last Sunday. Hannay says Fa'asuamalawi is eager to return after what he says was a necessary rest. That's what's making news.
2: What a tsunami of sport options today.
28: Soccer.
2: Soccer and then the Titans. Bulldogs and the Titans tonight. There'll just be just this tsunami of people just going from one location to another.
28: Broncos at Lang Park against East, and then on Sunday, I think it's the Dolphins taking on the Warriors.
0: So I don't know what the Suns.
28: I should know what the Suns are doing, but it's just slipped my mind.
0: Mm.
28: Sorry, Suns.
0: Sorry, Suns. We'll get all that information. I should know that too, but I'm so deep into the world of soccer at the moment. Oh, Tom, here you are again, Jenny from Broadbeach.
28: God, hey, Jenny.
0: God bless you, she says. Jenny, what's your illness today? What's your soccer-related illness that perhaps means that you can't be doing the normal things because, well, you know, because of that game at midday. With everything that's happening, how is the weather looking? Here's Christy Johnson from The Bomb.
3: At the moment, the bulk of the showers are sitting offshore over the water, although it looks like we've got one or two sneaking onshore. Haven't had too much in the last 24 hours, though. I think maybe 8 millimetres up at Upper Springbrook, as we often do, but most places just seeing a millimetre or two so far. And look, I think that's really going to be the story for the day. We'll probably see those showers that are sitting offshore push a little bit closer to the coast as we go through the late morning and through the afternoon as the winds go a bit more southeasterly. That'll push some of those showers onshore. So most places could probably expect to see a little bit, but we're probably looking at mostly single-digit rainfalls. We're looking at temperatures generally about the 20-degree mark. In fact, we've got 20 on the forecast for the Seaway surfers, Coolangatta, Robina, Narang, Coomera and Bow Desert all heading for a top of 20, so very consistent in terms of temperatures. And yeah, just a little bit of cloud around and those showers on and off through particularly the afternoon.
4: And into the weekend?
3: Yeah, look, not too much change actually. Our weather at the moment is being dominated by a big high pressure system which is sitting to the south and it's very slow moving. So it's not really giving much change. There is perhaps maybe a touch more shower activity around tomorrow. There might even be a rumble of thunder. It's probably more likely out over the water, but not impossible that we see one or two thunderstorms sneaking onshore. So that gives some locally slightly heavier rainfall totals if we do see some storms getting onto the coast. But otherwise, yeah, just some showers on and off. Temperatures similar to today, sort of 19, 20 degrees. Sunday maybe up to 21 for most places, but still just those showers on and off with those southeasterly winds continuing to push the showers onto the coast.
1: 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Traffic.
6: Yeah, I'm on southbound, just a little bit under speed through Gavin. Very light conditions overall on the M1, even into Brisbane, just under speed around Sykes Creek. A good run the Gold Coast Highway, a little bit busier at times around Palm Beach and also around Broad Beach and Surfers Paradise. Still got the emergency works in place, North Street eastbound, one lane blocked at Tay Street and Southport. So just be aware of those changed traffic conditions. Good run on Smith Street and under speed on Brisbane Road outbounds for Arundel, just around Arundel Drive. I'm Brad from ATN, more details before 9 on 91.7. ABC Gold Coast.
0: Oh, thank you very, very much, Brad. Some wonderful World Cup-related illnesses just in time for viewing. Nick and Chloe and Tom, uncontrollable dribbling is my condition, says Heather from Rochdale. Yeah, no, it's very contagious. I think you need to stay alone and, you know, perhaps put a little blankie over your knees and watch some telly. Crook neck around 11:45. Good when you can schedule those aches and pains. Yes, out of interest, who is paying for our soccer team to waltz around the world, says Maureen at Robina. Well, Maureen, that's a very good question. I don't know the answer to that. Maureen, I think from memory, is not a huge sporting fan, but we can do some homework for you. If you do have any World Cup soccer-related illnesses made up, of course, feel free to share your creativeness. 0487 993 222.
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0: Well, this week we learned that the last bastion for H5 bird flu, yes, the continent of Australia had been breached. Now wildlife advocates are calling for testing on local wildlife with this flu where cases were confirmed. So what we know so far, three migratory birds found on the West Australian and South Australian coasts have tested positive for this deadly avian influenza. Wildlife educator and professor from the University of Queensland, Al Mucci. Al, hello.
8: Hey, how you going?
0: Yeah, really well. When you first heard the reports that we had bird flu in Australia, what was your reaction to that?
8: I guess while it's significant, a significant development, it's not unexpected. Australia's been preparing for the arrival of this highly pathogenic avian influenza for many years, even during my time as biosecurity on the state's biosecurity ministerial council. This was one of the major emerging threats that we planned for the state. So the fact that we've detected it early in the wild, with the seabirds, demonstrates, I guess, that our surveillance systems are working as intended, and thankfully, no large

0: large wild bird mortality events have occurred yet with the seabird populations around Australia.
1: How far back did preparations for something like this go? I mean, you mentioned you were doing planning. Were we talking the 90s?
0: No, recent, more recent, 90s, I was still a kid.
1: Oh, were you? Oh, I'm so sorry to age you prematurely. No, my apologies.
0: That's all right.
1: But how far, bird flu, it seems, has been around for many, many years. It just hasn't impacted us here. So how far back, when did we first start planning for it?
0: Back 2009, 10. So the last 15 to 20 years, we've been planning for that. You know, fire ants, like from a state perspective, there are lots of emerging threats that the state plans for to protect its agricultural industry, its wildlife, and this was one of those viruses that we knew would probably reach Australia, so we better start preparing for it now and put systems and, you know, monitoring systems in place.
1: We've caught it early, as you said. In fact, everyone I've spoken to, although BirdLife Australia is concerned that not enough's being done to look at other wildlife to make sure that they are okay. In fact, I'm quoting BirdLife Australia Migratory Shorebirds Manager Chris Purtell, who says passive surveillance relying on the public to report dead or sick birds is not effective enough. Do you agree?
0: Well, if you look at what's happened overseas, back in Peru in 22-23, over 100,000 wild birds were impacted, plus sea lions. 20,000 plus sea lions also died from the virus. So perhaps they have a point there that maybe some of the marine mammals should be tested as well, just to make sure that it's not spreading, you know, further. So that's probably a fair point.
1: How worried should we be here on the eastern seaboard?
0: I don't think we should be too worried. I think biosecurity isn't something that you build after an outbreak. It's something that you build, you know, in years beforehand. So our challenge is now is just continued vigilance, protecting both our wildlife and our agricultural industries while giving, I guess, the public confidence that Australia is responding exactly as it should. The fact that we've detected it early is a positive, and, you know, maybe spreading that surveillance to other animals is worth a shot.
1: Can it spread from other animals back to birds?
0: Not really. From my understanding, and I'm not a virologist, it starts from the birds. They spread it amongst each other, and then when you have close contact, so, you know, from a public perspective, if you're finding, you know, mass deaths of birds around your area, don't touch them, don't handle them, contact Biosecurity Queensland immediately or other authorities, and they will put the relevant mechanisms in place to deal with it.
1: It's good advice. Wildlife educator and professor from the University of Queensland, Al Mucci. In other wildlife news this week, Mary the Tassie Devil back home at Paradise Country. I know you've been getting regular updates every day. How touch and go was her condition after she was found after being on the run for 2 weeks?
0: Yeah, she definitely, firstly, you know, fantastic news that she was found and all the effort and, you know, and that she was safely recovered. But that effort from Paradise Country and the staff and the care people was just amazing to find her. The combination of good science, persistence and a little bit of luck found her. Then once she was found, she was touch and go. She wasn't out of the woods. She had paralysis occurring on her body, and that's still a mystery why. A lot of things have been ruled out. You know, snake bite was ruled out. Cane toad ingestion was ruled out because they've got poisonous glands, and that's affected many wildlife. That's another story for another time, Nicole. But it definitely was touching.

0: She goes. She's improved significantly, and she's hand feeding. I think Paradise Country have released some videos of her getting hand fed. So she's definitely improved, but it still remains a mystery. What was the impact? Why was she like that when she
1: Yeah.
0: was found?
1: How stressful has it been for carers and vets?
0: Oh, amazingly stressful. I'm surprised that they're. A, it shows resilience of the Tassie Devil and Tasmanian Devils in general, but also the that the staff never gave up, and their tenacity to keep looking, to keep persisting, and now keep providing the highest care possible has been amazing.
1: I appreciate the update. Thank you very much, Al Mucci. Now, I know you're a soccer fan, Al Mucci. Where are you watching the game at midday?
0: Well, I'm heading down to my soccer club, which is the Runaway Bay Soccer Club. We've got that place open today. So if you're in the neighbourhood and you love watching the Socceroos and soccer in general, the World Cup's been amazing to watch. I think I've watched most games, and the times have been really good. Please come down to Runaway Bay Soccer Club. We've got the coffee machine open, the lunch open. So, yeah, head down and watch the game.
1: Oh, it's all
0: Or,
1: happening. Yeah. And go the Socceroos. Thank you for your time this morning, Al Mucci. Yes.
0: I do have a word for you. So my word, you're
1: Yes.
0: asking for words, is oh, where is it? I did write it down here. I was thinking about it.
1: Is this World Cup ailments that you've come up
0: This,
1: with?
0: yeah,
1: Yep.
0: and mine's ball logic. And that ailment is we lose logic when it comes to watching the Socceroos play.
1: Oh, ball logic. Oh, that can be debilitating. I believe that. You shouldn't be operating heavy machinery with ball logic, not even
0: No,
1: close. Thank you.
0: absolutely.
1: Thank you for playing along. We appreciate that, Al Mucci, wildlife carer and professor from the University of Queensland, with updates on bird flu and also to do with Mary. Not out of the woods yet, but doing a lot better. Yeah, so as you may have picked up, we're after your World Cup ailments. Not real ones, made up ones. Ball logic is a good one. There was a dribbling one in there as well. And for your smoko theme today, cat already out of the bag, we want your pumped up songs. Pump up songs for the Socceroos. This has been suggested.

Yeah, and Kazza says she's getting in early from Coomber Bar. Songs that fire her up, fire up the Socceroos. Pat Benatar with All Fired Up. Perfect. Aussie, Aussie, Aussie. Oi, oi, oi. Thank you, Kazza. Love that. I mentioned before, Jenny has the crook neck, which usually kicks in around 11:45 before a Socceroos match. Thank you very much, Jenny. Your World Cup ailments, feel free to share. 0487 993 222. Bit of a community service this morning in case you need some help to be able to watch the game. We are also putting together a pump-up playlist for the Socceroos. So please, that is the Smoko theme today. Feel free to join in on that as well. Speaking of which, in just a moment, Ned Hall has everything you need to know about the big game so you know exactly what's going on.

0: That is Frente and Accidentally Kelly Street, 91.7 ABC Gold Coast. Good morning. My name's Nicole Dyer. It is 8 to 9, 3 hours to go. Then the Socceroos' most important 90 minutes of the past 4 years. Up against Paraguay, I don't think I'm overstating it at all. Ned Hall joining you, our World Cup soccer reporter, ABC Sport. Hello, Ned.
1: I don't think you're overstating it at all. It's a huge 90 minutes ahead.
0: All right. What are our chances? Because we need to win or draw against Paraguay.
1: Yeah, I think the chances are good because the emphasis really for me is on the second part of that. A draw is good enough for Australia. 1 point will mean that they finish in second place in the group. Paraguay will stay in third place. But a point also means they'll probably take third place and go through to that knockout stage. I think teams that are getting to 4 points are taking those one of those 8 third place finishes and moving through to the knockout stage of the competition. So in that regard, you're not coming up against a team who are going to be throwing everything at Australia and desperate to go out there and win the match. You're playing against a team who probably will have an element of caution about things themselves, because for either Australia or Paraguay to lose and stay on 3 points, then things start to get a little risky. Australia's goal difference is better than Paraguay's, so funny enough, they'd be better placed to go through with 3 points than Paraguay, but Australia and Paraguay do not want to risk falling into that dangerous trap of sitting back for the next 2 days and seeing what the other results throw up.
0: That is so interesting. One of the observations of this extended World Cup format, more teams, less jeopardy. And we're seeing teams strategically work out what they need on the scoreboard to help them with their next match. What's going on here? it feels like there's been a lot of draws.
1: Look, there have, and I don't know if that's necessarily always with teams being overly defensive in these opening stages, but there is definitely, I think teams tend to get a bit risk averse when it comes down to it. Now, opening game of the tournament, that was what was so important. Australia got that win against Turkey. You get a win in your opening game, you're off to a flyer. You lose your opening match, you're up against it. So I think some teams tend to have that at the back of their minds and don't take risks in those situations, knowing that, look, they pick up a point then, they've got two more opportunities to add to their tally, maybe get one win, and that would be enough to get through. And I think that was it from looking through this and working things out a few days ago, that I think pretty much if you get 4 points, you go through to the knockout stage. We've seen that already with the groups that have completed. Yesterday, Bosnia-Herzegovina beat Qatar. They moved to 4 points. They've basically locked in already that they will be playing in the knockout phase. And Ecuador earlier this morning beat Germany by 2-1. Germany, incidentally, were already qualified top of their group, so they weren't playing for as much. It means Ecuador

0: or are currently the highest ranked third place team. So they've booked themselves a spot playing in the round of 32 as well. So even Korea, who lost yesterday, one of the upsets, they lost against South Africa. They'll finish on 3 points. The goal difference is minus one. They could scrape through. So there's a lot less opportunity to go home in the group stage with this expanded format of the competition.
1: Yeah, I find that so interesting. And to stay across the way you do, Ned Hall, also fascinating, just quietly. Any injury concerns within the Socceroos camp?
0: Yeah, sadly. Jacob Italiano won't play. Groin strain at training. He could miss the rest of the tournament. I think they're waiting until this match is out of the way before making a decision on that. They'll wait and see whether or not he can return or whether they have to call someone in from that extended squad of 55 they had before. I think it's got to come from there if they do call up a replacement. Matthew Lecky also won't be fit. He went off with a knock against the USA, so he is not included in this either. So a bit of a blow for Australia. And both players on the right-hand side of the field. I think Kai Truin will come in and start on the right-hand side for Australia. And I think also Christian Valpato has a good chance of starting his first time for Australia since making that switch to come over from Italy. So I think those two definitely come in. As for everyone else, I think it's a bit up in the air. I've just got a sneaky feeling Harry Suter, who's captained the last two times, he might get a rest in this match because he's one of the players who's on a yellow card. Another yellow card picked up in this match, and they'll have that suspension in the knockout round. If they stay on one yellow card, they get wiped out at the end of this round. But if you do get suspended, you have to serve that in the next round. So that's a big penalty hanging over the Australians.
1: Okay, that's going to be a very tricky one. This morning we're talking about World Cup ailments.
0: Yes.
1: Have you been experiencing any yourself, Ned Hall?
0: Look, I'd always go to my back as my primary issue for ruling me out of anything, that I tend to get a bit of a niggle in the back. So I wake up there and a bad back. What I've always loved, though, about Australia, and I say this since I've lived here for obviously 20-odd years now, but I just love the fact that you can say somebody's feeling a bit crook, and it covers all manner of ailments. And you sort of, it depends if you want to probe any deeper on that, but just say, well, I've come down really crook today, I'm just not going to be able to come in. And you don't need to press any further. No. Could be stomach related, could be anything. That covers it all. Mm. Leave it at that.
1: Yeah, okay. Yes, that's well spotted. Thank you very much, Ned Hall. Can't wait to talk to you on the other side. Go the Socceroos. Thank you so much for that preview. World Cup ailments, just in case, you know, we're just trying to help you with that medical certificate. Morning, Nick and Chloe. My ailment is rigor mortis. Can't move away from the screen. A fantastically frivolous, fun, fanfaring football Friday, everyone, says Cheryl at Hollywell. Boom, one of your best ever. Bad case of athlete's foot. And Sue from Burley Heads, oh, I love this, rheumyalgia, I think it's pronounced, rheumyalgia, that's better, and a header ache. It's very clever, Sue. Header ache. Oh, I think all of us are going to have our header ache if the Socceroos can't pull off a draw or a win against Paraguay at midday. Also, for your Smoko today, songs to pump up the Socceroos. We're making a playlist.
2: 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Yo, pump it, pump up the jam, pump it up, I pump it up. Yo, pump it, pump.
1: Pump up the jam has made its way through to the suggestion box.
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4: 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Traffic.
5: Well, pretty likely this is a roll around the Gold Coast. M1 southbound, a little bit under speed through Gabon, and M1 into Brisbane, under speed around Sayers Creek. A little bit of stop start on the Gold Coast Highway, both ways, just around Broadbeach and Surfers Paradise. A good run on Smith Street and Brisbane Road, and also on Gooding Drive this morning. We do have a breakdown, Smith Street eastbound and Heslop Road at Gabon, and emergency works in place, North Street eastbound, one lane blocked to Tate Street at Southport. I'm Brad from ATN. That's latest traffic on 91.7. ABC Gold Coast.
1: Thank you very much, Brad. Keep those Pump Up the Socceroos songs coming in. We will put together a bit of a playlist on that as well. And on the other side of Nine, did the Gold Coast break the world record for the most people and their dogs doing yoga? I went along to find out, and I'll share my experiences with you after 9 o'clock. My name's Nicole Dyer. It's news time.

Huey Lewis in the news on your Friday. My name's Nicole Dyer. 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

0: Speaking about the Socceroos, some of you, not all of you, I get it. It's such a big day for sport too. We've got the Titans that'll be taking on the Dogs at home at Robina. I think the Brisbane Broncos are in action too, a little further north, and the Socceroos at midday in a must win, or at the very least must draw, against Paraguay. And because today, June 26, has been dubbed the Great Socceroo Sickie. So if you're going to be sick, if you're going to say, look, can I leave a bit early from work, make it worth your while. Like, really lean into it with a World Cup-related ailment. That is what we're asking from you this morning. Stuart from Eleonora, what's yours?
1: Oh, look, it's really bad. I've got an acute FIFA.
0: Oh, no. That's awful. Acute FIFA.
1: My temperature's off the charts, Nicole.
0: Oh, you poor thing. Oh, how are you going to get through the day? What's the best remedy, you reckon, for acute FIFA?
1: I think it's the remedy is very simple. Watch some big square thing in this room. It's good to have the sound turned up too.
0: Yep, absolutely.
1: It's all good therapy.
0: And some good hydration, I reckon, is also important around midday. Yeah.
1: Great advice, Nicole.
0: Oh, Stuart, that's what I'm here for. Just call me Dr. Nick. I have no qualifications, so please seek your own medical advice. But, Stuart, thank you very much. Can you give me a go, Socceroos? Can you muster it with your condition?
1: Aussie, Aussie, Aussie! Go, Socceroos!
0: Yeah, I reckon there's hope. There's hope for a full recovery there, Stuart. So now you get the gist. Also, after your pump-up songs, for the Socceroos, that is your Smoko theme today as well. All good ideas, please, to the text line 0487 993 222, or you can phone on 1300 903 917. Hello, Sue from Billy Heads. We keep missing each other. Pump-up song in honour of Daryl Braithwaite. She says, how's that? Fantastic song. Di from Blamble Heights says, this is what her letter would read. Hi, boss. Can't come in today. My wife has taken a dislike to one of my favourite balls and hidden it. Very uncomfortable. Need time to find and recover. Thank you, Di. Thank you very much. It is 14 minutes past nine.
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0: Now, if you were walking along the Karawa Boardwalk this morning, you may have seen something a little unusual. Pooch parents and their dogs performing yoga. Well, the owners were. The dogs were enjoying a bit of a social outing. It is the first time a world record attempt has been made for an event like this. Well, on the Gold Coast, Canada, the reigning champs, with 408 participants. Did we break their record? I popped along this morning to see how it all went down. Downward dog down, that is.
5: Just taking a few deep breaths for yourself this morning before we finish up. There have been so many well-behaved dogs this morning. We're just taking in some deep breaths, taking the time to give thanks to yourself for coming down this morning, for moving your body.
0: Tilly McKinnon, we've just done dog yoga. You looked so blissed out watching these amazing four-legged creatures having the time of their lives. How did it go?
5: Oh, it was just so much fun, and it's such a great excuse to get out and connect with your community around you, and why not move your body, connect with your breath, and listen to some great music and be outdoors. It's just so fantastic.
0: And they were so well behaved.
5: Oh my gosh, I know. I was expecting a little bit of chaos, I'm not going to lie. They were so well behaved. It was so gorgeous.
0: And look, I know it would have been great to break the Canadian record of 408 people. We didn't get there, but still a great turnout. It was a little bit cool. The sun hasn't properly come up yet. Bit of a cheeky breeze. Are you impressed with the turnout?
5: Oh my goodness, I am so impressed with the turnout. I mean, it is a huge effort to bring down a dog. And coming down, it was a little bit rainy and cold this morning, but just incredible. It makes me feel so proud to be a part of a community like this and be able to give back in the way that I can.
0: Yeah, and are you going to be volunteering further for Go Gold Coast Month, which is offering a lot of free services, trying to get Gold Coasters moving?
5: Yes, absolutely. So one of my best friends and I started a free Pilates community called She's Spicy, and we run free Pilates sessions every Friday morning.
0: Where?
5: Between Tugan and Broadbeach. So you can find us at She's Spicy on

0: Instagram and we kind of say where we are each week.
1: Why is it so important to offer something for free, such as the yoga that you do?
0: It's just so important to be able to create a space where people can come to and feel like they belong and connect. I think we've all become so disconnected with our phones and kind of what happened during COVID that to create an opportunity for people to come down, make friends, move their body, it's just so rewarding. And yeah, why not add positivity every time you can?
1: Really, just being around you makes me calm. Did you do dog yoga this morning? Yes. What's your name?
2: Benita Gore.
1: Benita, and who is your beautiful dog?
2: Sage Girl.
1: Sage Girl?
2: Yes.
1: Oh, I love that. And how does Sage Girl go with being up still?
2: Good. He was very well behaved, very excited.
1: And have you ever done anything like this before?
2: Never before. We would love to see more often dog yoga.
1: Yeah, yes. Yoga. Bring it on.
2: Yes, bring it on.
1: Excuse me, I'm from ABC Gold Coast. Can I just ask you how it all went? Oh, my toes are getting leaked. That hasn't happened in a while. Tell me about the experience. What was it like for you?
3: It was good. He was a little traumatized by all the noise, but he sat still for most of it, which was good.
1: Most of the dogs were very well behaved.
3: Yeah, they were really well behaved. I got a few random kisses from dogs in between, which was nice.
1: Tell me a little bit about your dog.
3: Louis's a rescue. He's half husky, half Frenchie. Oh. Yeah, he's 5 years old in August.
1: Are you a regular yoga goer?
3: No.
1: Oh, so you took yoga on for the first time and you brought your dog.
3: I've done it before, but yeah, definitely a first for Louis and I to do it together.
1: Would you do it again?
3: Yeah, that was heaps of fun.
1: Angela, thank you so very much. Can I just speak to the winning dog over here? One of the best dressed. Can you tell me a little bit about your dog?
4: This is Aegon. He's a great...
1: Hello, he's about to kiss me.
4: Yeah, he's very friendly. He's a Great Dane and he's nearly 7.
1: Well, and he's got a lovely blanket on, which earned him best dress.
4: Yeah, I couldn't get him out of his pyjamas this morning. But yeah, no, he's always up for an adventure, as long as he's nice and comfy and warm.
1: And
4: yeah.
1: How did you find this morning? We didn't break a record, but what was it like just to be surrounded by probably about 100 people?
4: Oh, it was great. It was nice to see people out in the morning. We're not morning people, as you can tell. He's still in his pyjamas. But my friend and I always tag each other in any dog events or any dog-friendly bars and cafes around the Gold Coast. And we just love to get out and about with our pups.
1: How does the Gold Coast rate as a dog-friendly city?
4: 10 out of 10. Yep, I love it. Well, I live down in Palm Beach. And Palm Beach and Burley are fantastic. We live across the road from the beach and, yeah, we get out every single day.
1: Oh, and the weather's come out now. I was a bit worried about showers. It was a bit chilly this morning.
4: It was freezing. But we looked up and we went, oh, no, the clouds are okay so far. So we thought we'd chance it. We're waterproof and the dogs are waterproof. So, you know, we're fine.
1: I didn't even ask the dog owner's name.
4: Aegon, I'm Sarah. It's always him first.
1: And I spoke about him before I even asked about you. I'm so sorry because he's a bit of a scene stealer.
4: Yeah, he is. Yeah, he's very popular everywhere we go. And thankfully, he's really good. He's really well behaved. And we've done a lot of training to get him as socialised as he is. So
1: he's very calm.
4: Yeah, he is. He's good fun to be around, that's for sure.
5: We had a win. We might have got the world's record attempt over Canada, but we have gotten the biggest your doga class on the Gold Coast today. Thank you for being part of this occasion. Well done.
1: And I can tell you that the dogs were very well behaved. Some were better at being still than others, but the owners had a blast. So well done to everybody who turned out. Not the numbers to break the record, but enough numbers to get people excited. Go the Gold Coast. There is a month of free activities that the Gold Coast Council is putting on to get you up and moving. And what more inspiration do you need than the Socceroos at midday today? We are asking for your World Cup ailments. 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

Yeah, you might want to vote for that if you want to hear that in full. Al from Burley says Elvis Costello and Pump It Up. Great choice. Thank you, Al. Keep all of those texts coming. They always make me smile. A bad case of athlete's foot. Yes, thank you very much for that suggestion as well. A woman who always makes me smile, Chloe Maxwell, joining you in just a moment for In the Know with Chloe. An Aussie electronic group has made world music history, plus the Gold Coast had a missing Tassie devil. What animal do you think Texas could have missing right now? I don't know. We'll find out.

0: Thank you very much. Jamiroquai and Love Philosophy on 91.7 ABC Gold Coast and the World Cup Almonds. Chloe Maxwell are coming in.
1: Hello, good morning, Gold Coast. Good morning, Nicole.
0: I think we need to reach out to the World Health Organization because something's
1: I've got some really
0: happening.
1: Bad penalty pain. Oh. I might need some naprogesic.
0: I've come down
1: I'm feeling a little offside.
0: I've come down with fizz.
1: Fizz?
0: Yeah, it's a fake injury syndrome.
1: Are you going to take a dive?
0: I'm going to take a dive. Around 10 to midday,
1: yeah,
0: I reckon.
1: Sounds good.
0: What else do we have here? Morning, ladies. Re-World Cup, sickie. People should tell their bosses I'm feeling a bit Irukunda, the weather.
1: Irukunda. Yeah. Oh, clever. That's a winger from the Australian side.
0: And think I'll pop a Vic and stay in bed, says Mark Akira. Oh, he's a smart man. Very smart.
1: Very smart.
0: As we get into a little In the Know with Chloe, I should mention too that after 9:30, if you're not really into ballet but you love In Excess,
1: yeah,
0: then I'm going to bring these two worlds together in a way that you never saw coming.
1: That is such a contrast. I really never saw coming.
0: No.
1: But I'm looking forward to hearing
0: about it. We'll hear from Queensland Ballet as to ballet, as to how In Excess is a big part of their next big show.
1: Looking forward to
0: that. On the coast. But first, what's going on?
1: Speaking of music, an Aussie electronic group has just made world music history, becoming the first ever electronic act to play 4 consecutive sold-out shows at Madison Square Garden. And they are called Rufus Du Sol. They sound a bit like this.

0: That is Chloe's jam.
1: That's such my jam. Maybe we should add that to our Socceroos Pump Up playlist.
0: You were right.
1: I was pumping myself up listening to it. It's one of my favourite songs of theirs. Rufus Du Sol. The Run also marks the most tickets ever sold by an electronic artist in Madison Square Garden's history, adding another milestone to what has become a career-defining world tour. Now, the achievement comes amid a huge North American run for the Grammy-winning trio from Sydney, which has seen them headline some of the continent's most prestigious venues. Next month, Rufus Du Sol are scheduled to perform for more than 60,000 fans at Mexico City's Foro Sol, joining a list of major international acts to have headlined there, including Oasis, Bad Bunny, Harry Styles. Elsewhere on the tour, the band has sold out a headline performance at Montreal's Parc Jean Drapeau, where they are expected to play to 45,000 fans, while also filling some of America's most famous sporting venues, including Chicago's Wrigley Field, Boston's Fenway Park, and San Diego's Petco Park. Winners. Aussies are winners. Well, I

0: Novik is hitting the road. Channel 9 has told star presenter Carl is leaving the network effective immediately. The announcement came in an email to staff this morning. The broadcaster's departure was also addressed on the Today program earlier this morning.
1: Welcome back. You are watching Today. And look, we know there has been a lot of speculation about Carl's future with the show. This morning we wanted to inform you that Carl will not be returning to the Today show or to 9.
2: Yeah, look, as you know, he's been pursuing a podcast project independently of Nine for the last few months, and it's been decided he'll be injecting all of his energy and attention into that, as doing both is no longer possible.
1: Carl has, of course, woken up with Today for 21 years, so we know this is a huge change for our viewers and, of course, for us, not just here on the desk but behind the scenes, because there's a big team that puts this beautiful show together for you every day. He is our mate and he is our colleague, and it goes without saying that Carl's presence will be missed. 2 decades is a long time.
3: Yeah, but we are going to continue giving you the stories that matter every day, because we all love this show. Everyone behind the scenes, as Sarah said, loves this show, and that's why we all get out of bed every morning. So please stay with us.
1: And there will be a statement that goes out from Nine officially shortly. You know, we've all worked with him for periods of time. Dickie, probably no one longer than you.
4: Quarter of a century, I think it is. Yeah, Carl and I have been brothers in arms. I'll miss him very much on a daily basis, but we'll retain our friendship. I wish him and his beautiful family nothing but the best and every success in the future.
1: Yeah, I think everyone here who's worked with Carl for any period of time knows just how hard he does work, and this show has always been foremost in his mind. Obviously there are other projects that he's got on the go at the moment, and that's his focus now. We've spoken to a lot of people over the past few days who have varying emotions. They're upset, they're angry, they're sad that this is all happening, and we all wish that it wasn't ending like this. Mm-hmm. And that we could say goodbye to you, Carl, our friend, in a different way. But yes, as Dickie said, we wish you all the best.
4: Thank you.
1: It's a tough day.
4: Love you, mate.
0: Stepanovic has released a public message. Here is a snippet of it.
5: Hey guys, some weaker, so unfree, truly independent. I didn't get the chance to thank my free-to-air audience for 21 great years, so thank you for riding the ups and downs. You have my thanks and you have all of my love. To my colleagues, I'll ring you privately, but Sarahs, look after everyone for me. I know they'll miss me desperately, especially Halos and Isaac and Abby and Timmy. It wasn't easy this last couple of days, but we roll on. Thanks, legends. Honestly, I don't know what I'm going to do, but I'll figure it out.
0: He sounds devastated. He's not, I don't think. He skipped away at the end of that message.
6: Did he really?
0: A video message, yeah, clicking his heels into the distance.
6: Well, he's got other things happening.
0: He's got plenty of other things, I'm sure.
6: Indeed. Remember, Trevor Jackson's also a great way to wake up in the morning from 5 o'clock as well.
0: Remember the Vuvuzela?
6: I've forgotten about that.
0: Yeah, I wonder if they're going to be playing that today when the Socceroos take on Paraguay at midday. After going down to the US on the weekend, the Socceroos are, as I said, facing Paraguay in their final match of the World Cup group stage today. They'll be looking to qualify for the knockout stages of the tournament for the third time in history. Millions of Australian fans will be glued to the broadcast, no doubt, at fan sites, pubs, schools and workplaces around the country. Socceroos' most important 90 minutes of the past 4 years kicks off at noon. A win or draw against Paraguay will send Australia through to the first round of the World Cup's knockout phase.
6: But lose?
0: If there's a win or a draw, they are likely to face a team they're more than capable of conquering. However, if they lose, that will either send the Socceroos home early or see them limp into the next round courtesy of results in the other groups. If that happened, Nicole, their next opponent would probably be a heavyweight like Germany or France.
6: Oh, we don't want that.
0: We don't want that.
6: No, we don't. And they don't want that either, which means it's going to be an absolute corker of a game. Of a game. Corker. That's another injury, isn't it?
0: I've corked myself.
6: I've corked it. This is World Cup Almonds is what we've been talking about, just to bring you into what I was talking about. This is ABC Gold Coast In the Know with Chloe.
7: Where did you go now? I wanna know with all my
0: Yeah, we were all singing this a couple of weeks ago when Mary went missing. Where did she go? Where did she go? Well, you know, we had a missing Tassie Devil here on the Gold Coast. What did Texas have missing currently? I will tell you right now, it is a giraffe named Gracie. And she is missing in Texas, and the search for her has become a tall order. Yeah, that's why I'm on the big bucks. Gracie, who is about 3 years old, has been missing for nearly 2 weeks after escaping her enclosure at Cedar Hollow Ranch in the Texas Hill Country, said Vic Jones, who owns the remote property about 160 k's west of San Antonio. He said that Gracie had wandered into part of the privately owned preserve that other giraffes previously avoided. He said he sent up helicopters to look for Gracie. A few sightings have trickled in. But they still haven't found her. $5,000 reward. I don't know how they couldn't find her. She's the size of a tree.
6: You lose a giraffe.
0: How do you lose a giraffe? Like, they're spotted and they're like literally the size of a, you know, a Queenslander. The ranch is in rural Real County, where around 2,700 residents were put on alert to be on the lookout for her. Apparently the search area is extremely remote and the likelihood of Gracie encountering any humans is low. He has in the past had wildebeests, Nicole, water buffalo, monkeys and zebras all go missing. Sometimes they find them, sometimes not. I'm telling you now, if I'm finding a monkey, I'm keeping it.
6: You are not
0: keeping the monkey.
6: You are not allowed to keep the monkey.
0: If I find a monkey, it's mine. I'll keep it in a little cage.
6: I think there are more broader questions.
0: I'll bring it out and cuddle it at night.
6: About animal protection.
0: We could watch the Socceroos together. Me and my monk. Let's call him Monk.
6: And on that note, thank you.
0: Thank you.
6: In the Know with Claude. It's a bit of a silly Friday. We've got the Socceroos coming up. We're very excited. But we'd love, love, love your pump-up songs for the Socceroos. That is your Smoko theme for today. And a few people getting behind your suggestion, Al from Burley, and that's Elvis Costello's Pump It Up. Great track. So thank you for suggesting it. If you've got your own, you know what to do. 0487 993 222.
7: 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Traffic.
8: Reddy Creek Road is slowing up through Burley and through Reddy Creek this morning. Gold Coast Highway under speed through Surfers Paradise, Broadbeach, Miami and Palm Beach. And Minjumbull Drive slows up through Tweed Heads South. Looking okay for Brisbane Road through Arundel and Biggera Waters. Coomera Connector is congested southbound on the approach to Helensvale Road. And Tamarine Oxford Road doing fine through Wongawollen, but does slow up towards Tamarine. Also got a little bit of a build too for your run on Minjumbull Drive, the Tweed and Tweed Coast Road looking good through Kingscliff. I'm Chris Hull from ATN with the latest traffic on ABC Gold Coast.
6: Have you ever been to the ballet? Maybe you're not really a ballet lover, but what if they were pirouetting? It's a hard word to say. And leaping around to this. Give away! Yeah, I know that's a strange hybrid, In Excess and ballet. Have I got your attention? A bold new contemporary ballet set to the songs of In Excess is coming to the Gold Coast, and I'm going to tell you more about it next.
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0: That's the church, and under the Milky Way, under the showery skies today, and for the next few days here on the Gold Coast, 91.7 ABC Gold Coast. Good morning, my name's Nicole Dyer.
1: 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Are they raising funds for those in need? 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
0: When you think of ballet, what immediately springs to mind? Tchaikovsky's Nutcracker. Beautiful. Absolutely stunning. What about

0: and I'm not pulling your leg, In Excess, the subject matter of a ballet. Yes, you heard me, coming to the Gold Coast. Bold new contemporary ballet. The production is called Elegantly Wasted, and you can expect the music to be In Excess. Queensland Ballet's executive director, Dilshani Weerasinghe, joins you now to help you join some dots. You may be scratching your head. Hello, Dilshani. Good morning.
1: Good morning, Nicole. Thank you for having me.
0: I'm trying to picture ballerinas and ballet dancers just doing something with the music of In Excess. Can you tell me how this whole concept came to be?
1: Well, it's very Gold Coast, Nicole, because the Gold Coast thinks outside of the box. And this concept has been in development for many, many years between Queensland Ballet, Mayor Tom Tate, and the visionaries at Hotter and Experience Gold Coast. The idea was that we would want to celebrate something very different happening on the Gold Coast across music, ballet, audience experience. And the idea was that those who came to see it would leave with a certain hummability or singability left in their heads. You know, when you can't quite get something out of your head because the music is stuck there. Well, the idea then came up with, well, let's find music that inspires us, and let's ask our creatives to create a ballet that's a little bit different but unique to the Gold Coast.
0: So I've heard of rock operas. I've never heard of a rock ballet before. Is there a storyline?
1: There is a vague storyline, although I think the choreographer, Annabelle Lopez-Ochoa, her main motivation is to provoke us to think about today's world with all of our pressures of influences, social media, the curation of life. What actually sits behind that? You know, underneath all that, under that perfect exterior, what is going on underneath all that? And she'll take us through a journey of movement and music that unravels that image of perfection and leads us to our own interpretation and provocation, I guess, of what does this mean for us, this world. She's a very sophisticated storyteller. It's going to be a very beautiful ballet. She's the choreographer that brought us Coco Chanel, you know, very beautiful aesthetic, classiness. And she's going to take us on each of us are going to have an individual journey, I think, through this.
0: Did you reach out to In Excess when you were devising this idea?
1: Yes, so In Excess has been a co-creator with us. They've been in it every single step of the way, and they've got a lot of interest in this. They've always been ahead of their time, so it wasn't difficult to talk to them about the concept because they're always about innovation. I mean, it's In Excess. So they've been a co-creator with us in this the whole step of the way.
0: Yeah, I'm picturing a beautiful scene with the song Beautiful Girl. I don't know. I don't know what's in it, but I'm just imagining that there would just be a beautiful scene in that as well. And how is this whole idea being received by the ballet community?
1: Well, this is our second ballet in a three-year partnership with Hotter and the Gold Coast and Experience Gold Coast. The first one

0: was Elastic Hearts to the music of Sia, which was an absolute festival of joy across the Gold Coast and then also in Brisbane for its latest season. There's a lot of excitement, therefore, about the second collaboration, Elegantly Wasted. And we have a third one coming next year, which I can't, you'll have to stay tuned to know more about that. It has been received with a lot of excitement. It was launched yesterday officially. The shows are 10th to the 12th of September at Hotta, four shows. And we understand there's a lot of excitement around it. So if Elastic Hearts was anything to go by, we think this In Excess collaboration will be taking it even to another level of excitement.
1: I can't even put it together in my brain, which makes me even more excited. And you'll be pleased to know that already on the text line, g'day Nick, it's Jason from Labrador. I know I now have a reason to take my daughter to the ballet for the very first time with the tunes from In Excess. Good stuff.
0: Oh, that's what we like to hear.
1: Because it will attract a new audience as your faithfuls because of
0: it will.
1: The curiosity factor, I'm sure, at the very least. Well, this is very exciting. I'll repeat that again. Hotta, 10th to the 12th of September. There is another exciting modern take on ballet, but that's not released yet. But this one is, and I imagine tickets would be on sale as well. Dilshani, thank you so much for explaining all of that.
0: Thank you. Might see you there, Nicole.
1: Well, I do love my ballet of all shapes and forms. Dilshani We're a Singer is the executive director from Queensland Ballet, talking about a production coming to Hotta called Elegantly Wasted, which brings in the music from In Excess into the world of ballet. It is 12 to 10 across the country. All eyes, most eyes, will be on the Socceroos for the World Cup at midday. So I want to know, where are you watching the game? Are you decked out in green and gold today? Runaway Bay Soccer Club, I already know from Al Mucci. We spoke to him just after 8:30. That's his club, and he said it's going to be about 100 people there, so maybe that might be your venue of choice. We are going to head to a local pub in just a moment and find out exactly what is going down in parts as the excitement builds.

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1: Paul Simon, 50 Ways to Leave Your Lover on 91.7 ABC Gold Coast. A great In Excess song, JD Fortune on vocals, Brownie, us. I'm looking for songs. I'm looking for pump-up songs. We want to put together a pump-up Socceroo playlist that you might want to add some of those songs if you're going and doing a bit of exercise. Maybe you'll be inspired by the Socceroos. That is your Smoko theme for today, 0487 993 222. We've had some wonderful suggestions. Kick In Excess, Brownie said, why not that one? Put that on the playlist. We are putting that on the playlist, Brownie. Also a very good idea. And, of course, midday. 90 minutes of footy. It's going to be so important for the Socceroos to be able to draw or win, or who knows what lies in wait for them if they can't pull that off against Paraguay. Where are you watching this game? Where are you watching it? What are you doing? We've had some wonderful stories about St. Vincent's Primary School getting into the green and gold spirit. Maybe your child or grandchild's school is doing something special. Maybe you're heading to a local pub. Maybe you're just staying at home and just soaking it all in. We've been asking for creative World Cup ailments that you might have to pull out from your pocket. We've had some fantastic suggestions. Keep those coming as well. 0487 993 222. Athlete's foot. Tony says, on my medical certificate would be I was kicked in the balls. That sounds very awful, Tony. I hope that didn't happen to you. But I, as your boss, I would definitely give you some downtime and some icing time so you can enjoy the Socceroos game. There's a lot of stuff going on. I want to introduce you to Mark Vigas. He is co-owner of the Sporting Globe. They've got venues in Brisbane, Robina, Surfers Paradise, and there's going to be a lot of action happening there. Mark, are you there? Good morning.
2: Yes, good morning. Thank you so much for having me. What a great day.
1: Yeah. So what are you doing running around at the moment to get in place before midday?
2: Yeah, there's plenty going on across our venues. So I'm definitely running around between them all, making sure we're set up. They're going to be draped green and gold, absolutely decked out and ready to really set an atmosphere that will do all Aussies proud and create a great day. The spectacle it is, the World Cup and with the start that they've had the first two games, I know they lost the last one, but that first game was absolutely amazing. So we're expecting a good turnout from them today.
1: Yeah, so paint us a bit of a picture of what's in store. Are you expecting hundreds of people to flock to pubs right around the coast at exactly midday or just before?
2: Yeah, we absolutely are. There's been a massive appetite for it. I mean, like the Sporting Globe really is the home of sport outside of being at the stadium. And we see massive crowds just for your general games, AFL, NRL. I always say the state of origins are at an atmosphere like no other, but you cannot compare to when Australia's playing in a World Cup, whether it's the Socceroos, the Matildas. Those games, I remember back to the Matildas, there is an atmosphere that you like no other, and it'll be the same today. My phone's been going off of people wanting to book. I know that across our grounds, we're just about booked out, which means we're expecting across our venues over 1,000 people, 1,500 people across the three venues that I have here on the coast and Logan, and then our Brisbane venue is packed out as well. So people are coming out. I don't know whether they're calling in sick or taking the day off, but they're definitely showing up to the pub and looking for the best atmosphere to get involved in it. And we're expecting an absolutely massive day.
1: It's an historic day. Well, it could be, Mark Vigas. I've been asking my listeners for a World Cup ailment, an ailment that they can tie into the World Cup. You haven't had any of your employees deliver you a good excuse.
2: We're lucky enough that each of our venues have got 60 plus screens, so the staff are in the best place they possibly can. So
1: no,
2: we're lucky. We expect everyone to be turning up today. So it's a great day, and I mean for Robina as well. It leads into the Gold Coast Titans tonight, so the place is just going to be going crazy all day.
1: Yeah. How are you going to manage the turnaround? Because you're absolutely right. There's going to be a tsunami of people going, well, maybe he's just staying put from midday, perhaps all the way through to the game tonight, and, you know, watching their team, the Titans, against the Dogs.
2: Yeah, we're definitely prepared for it, but it is going to be a quick turnaround. I think we're probably going to have about an hour, maybe an hour and a half, to turn over and go from green and gold into the Titans colours and get ready for them. They're really looking up in their season. They've been great the last few weeks, and I was at the game last week, and the atmosphere was electric. And I know the Sporting Globe down at Robina is a place to be for the pre-game and the post-game, with our free buses that go all the way right to Gate 8 at the stadium. We're expecting probably another 1,000 people, if not more, for that. So we're going from a full venue for the Socceroos, and a big win for them, I'm hoping. And then we'll flip. Get breaks for all our staff and get ready for the second tsunami, which will be this afternoon.
1: That is huge. On a positive note, you really only have to sub out the green for the blue, don't you?
2: Going, that's exactly,
1: yeah,
2: that's
1: going
2: exactly
1: from the Socceroos.
2: Right. We're lucky.
1: Yeah, so that's a costume change to help you out with. Quick question that's just come through. I haven't actually seen this question before, Mark, so bear with me as I read it out to you. Don't hold me responsible. Oh, I see. It's come from Chloe Maxwell. I don't know if you are aware of her, but apparently she said the Titans old boys last weekend were in the Robina venue, and she just wanted to know if her husband was well behaved. Matt Rogers, as a Titans old boy, have you got anything to report? Please know that there's a few people listening right now.
2: Definitely the secret's safe with me, but no, Maddie's a frequent and a
1: He's
2: great
1: a
2: guy and always
1: user.
2: Very, very well behaved.
1: Sure.
2: So
1: sure.
2: We're very grateful to have the old boys in, and no, they were well behaved, and they definitely had a good time. So
1: okay.
2: It was good to have them there.
1: I bet it was. Okay, thank you so much. Best of luck, Mark. You've got your work cut out for you, and go the Socceroos. You got to give me a Socceroos cheer before you go.
2: Go to the Socceroos.
1: Oh, come on. You can do better than that, Mark.
2: Come on, Aussies. Let's go.
1: Okay. That'll do. Thank you. Mark Vickers speaking there. One of the many venues that'll be running hot from about midday today. Big sporting day on the coast. Socceroos at midday. And, of course, we've got the Titans and the Canterbury Bulldogs tonight at Robina.
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1: Last call. All for a pump-up song for our Smoko suggestion box. We need a song that's going to pump up you and pump up the Socceroos. We wanted to put together a bit of a playlist. You've got 5 minutes. Come on, you can do this. You can text me on 0487 993 222. What song? Maybe it's on your walking or running playlist and you go, that is the song. That is the song that we need to hear at 10:05. Also, World Cup ailments. You may have a few creative ailments up your sleeve. You can let us know about that as well. As for your weather today, we're heading for a top of 20 degrees. There's a bit of a cheeky breeze, south-southeasterly, keeping temps down a bit further, and around 10 mils of shower activity also circulating. And Coolangatta at the moment, 15, Robina, 16, and Mudraba, you are also on 16 degrees. My name's Nicole Dyer. Your weekend entertainment report next.
4: ABC News. Good morning, I'm Maria Hatzakis. Treasurer Jim Chalmers has defended the federal government's tax overhaul. Labor's changes to capital gains tax and negative gearing, packaged together with a tax cut for income earners and an expanded instant asset write-off for businesses, passed Parliament yesterday. Mr. Chalmers has told AM it's a victory for workers and first home buyers.
5: Every time there's tax reform, people say the sky will fall in, people say that it is disastrous, but typically what happens in time is people look back on big tax reform and wonder what all of the fuss is about, and I'm confident that will happen again.
4: US Secretary of State Marco Rubio has pushed back on